0: I hear from so many people across the country who tune in every Monday and Thursday at the top of hour two, in part to hear what Dr. West's walk-on song is going to be. And then, of course, they stick around for his commentary. They want to hear what the song is going to be every Monday and Thursday. Today, it is Song for My Father from Horace Silver. But tell me why, Dr. West. Tell me why.
1: Oh, my dear brother, 98 years ago in 3 days, the deepest brother I know in the world was born. That's my father, Clifton Lincoln West, Jr. Just nobody like him in the world. And Horace is playing about his Cape Verdean father. And, of course, you know, Clifton Lincoln West III is now the deepest brother I know in the world. His dad is bad. And you my little brother, so you're in the same lineage of excellence in that way. But anytime you talk about this mess that our dear brother Ben Crump, and I love brother Ben Crump, of course, he puts a smile on his precious mother's Helen face every day. But we love brother Ben because he's not just on the front line, but he's for real. He's willing to serve. He's willing to sacrifice. He does it with style. He does it with a smile. That's the best of our tradition. But we have to be anchored before we even move into the barbarity and cruelty and brutality that we have to deal with as black people. And we anchor ourselves in the love that has come our way, our mamas, our daddies, our grandmamas, our granddaddies. Some of us come out of churches. Some of us come out of mosques. Some of us come out of temples. Some of us come out of nightclubs. Whatever it is, keep the focus on that love, that joy, that freedom that gives us the kind of courage, and courage is very important. Brother Ben's courageous. He's on the front line. Cowards, God can't use cowards, brother.
0: God can't use cowards. There's your quote for today. If you a coward, God can't use you. Now, you can always become courageous. You ain't got to stay in cowardice. You can move from cowardice to courageous, but God can't use you if you were a coward. You got me laughing because we sang a song in my little Pentecostal church, and the song, you know, it's one of those ABAB songs. And the song was, God can't use you sitting down. God can't use you sitting down. God can't use you sitting down. God can't use you sitting down. So I know that song, that God can't use us sitting down. We got to get up. Got to get up, as you say, straighten up our backs and do something. God can't use you sitting down. Dr. West comes with his formulation that God can't use you if you're going to be a coward. You got to move from cowardice to courageous. I love it. I love it. I love it.
1: Martin Luther used to say that all of our experience ought to be baptismal in character, which means you go down as a coward and you come up at courageous.
0: Woo! Everybody's preaching today. Ben Crump is preaching. Dr. West is preaching. You got me on the radio trying to sing. Everybody's singing and preaching today. It's one of those shows. When we come forward, we'll turn a bit more serious here. I certainly want to start this conversation with Dr. West when we come forward with his assessment of 25 years since 9/11. I remember it well. I was with Dr. West when he gave one of the first speeches after 9/11, and he referred to it as the niggerization of America. That was Cornel West 25 years ago. In one of his first major speeches after 9/11, he called it the niggerization of America. I'll let him unpack that for you when we come forward. And he smoked it on CNN the other night. I want to just actually play some sound. Sounds weird. Feels weird playing sound of Dr. West when you have Dr. West live. But y'all need to hear this. It's Cornel West on Tavis Smith.

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6: Oh, yeah, and you remember in the studio, too, when we put out Street Knowledge as well as Never Forget.
7: That's right.
6: There's a song called 9/11, and it meant that for the first time, large numbers of Americans of any color felt unsafe, unprotected, subject to random violence, and hated for who they are. And black people for 400 years have been unsafe, unprotected, subject to random violence, and hated for who they are. So that we have been niggerized by a white supremacist order. Taught us we're less beautiful, we're less moral, we're less intelligent, so we ought to walk around scared and intimidated, laughing when it ain't funny and scratching when it don't itch. No, we straighten our backs up. Now the whole country has to respond to niggerization. What has been our response to niggerization? Martin Luther King Jr., Frederick Douglass, Ida B. Wells, all the way up through yourself and Ben and the others. What was the American response to their niggerization? We're going to kill somebody as fast as we can. We're going to terrorize somebody as fast as we can. Get the bombs together. Get the cannons together. Get the drones together. Ooh, if black people had responded that way, there'd been a civil war in America every generation. That's what I meant on CNN when I say America, see black people, you ought to give us a standing ovation, because you wouldn't even have a country if we didn't produce Frederick Douglass and Martin King and Fannie Lou Hamer and a whole host of others.
7: Here we are 25 years later in the era of Trump, and I hope I'll get a chance maybe to play a clip from Donald Trump from day one of the Republican convention in Texas to ask Doc a particular question about that. But here we are 25 years after 9/11 in the era of Donald Trump. So the question, the obvious question for me is, what has America learned? I heard Doc give another speech years ago called, the title was, what can a blues nation learn from a blues people? What can a nation with the blues learn from a blues people? Another great speech from Dr. Cornel West. I'm going to link those two things together. So America understood what it meant to be niggerized 25 years ago. Did they learn anything from the blues people? What's your assessment of what they have done with the lessons they should have learned over the last quarter century?
6: No, America didn't learn a thing, though, brother. We can look at the contrast in this way, that we blues people, when we were niggerized, what did we do? Did we talk about love in the face of hatred? We talked about freedom in the face of terror. We talked about healing in the face of trauma. When America's niggerized, they talk about hate in the face of hate, more terror in the face of terror. We produced John Coltrane's Love, and they trotted out Tiny Tim playing his ukulele, brother.
7: not Tiny Tim in the ukulele.
6: Oh yeah. In the tulip, always innocent. America's always innocent. Always right. Always in the good. Always tied to manifest destiny. Always

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1: Brother Lonnie Bunch is retiring. He's a giant.
2: The head of the Smithsonian.
1: Head of Smithsonian, concerned about museums. Truth-telling. Now, no one of us have a monopoly on the truth. We're all cracked vessels. But he was a grand and remains a grand quester for truth. But the condition of truth is to allow suffering to speak. Everybody's suffering. It could be indigenous peoples. It could be white workers. It could be black people. It could be Spanish-speaking, whatever, Italians and so on. But let's just be honest, given the deep, vicious legacy of white supremacy, can you imagine us having a debate about an army that was protecting a regime whose constitution said we're keeping these black people enslaved in perpetuity forever? Just substitute that. Any other people. We're keeping these white people. We're keeping these any people. That's sick. That's spiritually sick and morally decrepit. Now, that's what the cause was. And the South said it was a lost cause. They should have lost. But white supremacy won the peace even after the war with Jim Crow and Jane Crow and lynching every 2.5 days some black body swinging from a tree. So what are we talking about here? All Lonnie Bunch and the others were trying to say is, let's tell the whole truth, the best and the worst about the country. But when it comes to, again, it kind of connects what we're talking about before in terms of folk locked in the hood, mass incarceration and so forth. Somehow there's this assumption that these black people really don't count, especially the poor and working ones. We might make a little space for the black bourgeoisie and the middle class for a while, and even they get pushed. But when it comes to the black poor and the black work, they get completely overlooked. And that's what we're talking about in the Confederacy. 4 million precious Africans and black folk who were told you will be enslaved in perpetuity forever. That's the Confederacy. And we just ought to be honest about that. We could be honest without hating people. We're just concerned about the truth. And that's what Lonnie Bunch and others were trying to do.
3: The thing I love most about Doc, when he does appear on CNN, beyond his obvious brilliance, this is what I do for my whole career, right? TV and radio. It is always fascinating to me to watch the other persons at that round table. There are 5, 6 folk at that table. And if you could hear, you could hear a pin drop when Dr. West is talking. Everybody at that table just stills themselves because they know they're hearing the kind of truth that we don't often get in corporate media. You get it every Monday and Thursday on this program, and Dr. West is here, and you get it, frankly, on the days when he ain't here, given the other guests that we have. But just to watch them sit in silence, sometimes almost, I think, stupefied at the way he brings it with a courage, with a conviction, with a commitment born of the character that makes him who he is. It is something to behold every time he's on. So, Doc, with that said, you want to build on that a little bit, man? You got some time?
4: Well, I think the crucial thing is that because we're living at a moment in which we black people, and this is true also for Brown with the barbaric ICE killing folk and vilifying folk, but we live at a moment now where we've got to put a premium on loving black people, serving black people, and connecting that love and service to oppressed people here and around the world. You and I talk about this all the time. Be Palestinians in Gaza. It could be Haitians. It could be our Iranian brothers and sisters in Tehran. It could be Sudanese brothers and sisters. But we start at home and make that connection because we're dealing with gangsters in the driver's seat. I mean, that's precisely what's happening right now. Not just the White House, but it's tied to big tech. It's tied to Wall Street. It's tied to those who are addicted to greed and enslaved to hatred. But this is not new. No, this is not new at all, brother. That's why Cliff West in the past, and that's why Frederick Douglass in the past, and that's why Sojourner Truth and Harriet Tubman, you know, they set such high standards. We're not going to come close, but that's all right. We ain't got no James Browns today, but that doesn't mean we don't want to do the drummer song. We know what the standards are. We try to hold on to those standards because these

0: these days, brothers. Whew. Lord have mercy. The greed and the hatred on steroids. Yeah. Out of control.
1: Yeah. I wonder how concerned you are about what does happen to the history that Lonnie Bunch III and others have been trying to tell through the Blacksonian. Lonnie, of course, builds that museum, as I said, on this program earlier this week. Then he goes on to become the secretary of the Smithsonian. So that's high cotton, as they say, down south. But it's clear to me that Donald Trump's going to get the person that he wants now to run the Smithsonian. And once they start running the Smithsonian, they're going to run the table on pulling out the stuff that they don't want to be exposed, the truth they don't want to be told. I hope that when they start attacking the Blacksonian even worse than they have been, that other black museums will step up maybe and take some of these artifacts and continue to tell the story if it can't be told through the Smithsonian or the Blacksonian. But my sense is that we're about to see just a complete assault, attack, and an onslaught on the history that the Smithsonian does try to teach when Trump puts his person in, Doc.
0: Oh, you're right about that, though, brother. That's very real. But the good news is, my brother, the Smithsonian never had a monopoly on truth.
1: That's right.
0: You go back 45, 50 years ago, they were spreading lies about us then. I mean, Brother Lonnie and the others stepped in to try to tell some of the deeper truths about our suffering and our humanity and our resistance and our resilience, so that we have first and foremost got to make sure that we're telling the truths to each other. We can't be dependent on mainstream institutions to tell the truth. We can't be dependent on schools to tell the truth. K-12, Harvard, Yale, Princeton, University of Chicago. Here I am at Union Theological Seminary. I love Union Theological Seminary with the great James Cone. They ain't been tied to no truth teller at the deepest level. They had to wait for Cone and the others to come in and tell the truth about black people. So we don't depend on our white mainstream institutions. We enter them with dignity and integrity and make sure they tell the truth. But if they want to go back to normal and start lying again, we just got to make sure the truth is alive and well, all the way live, as Lakeside would say.
1: That's it.
0: All the way live. Keep that truth all the way live. In the hood, in our churches, in our communities, in our networks, and those who are interested in the truth, fine. It's like the Apollo, right?
1: Yeah.
0: We're saying to the audience at the highest level, folk who are interested, come to the Apollo. If not, go on and listen to Tiny Tim on the other side of town.
1: Speaking of black folk, there are all kinds of black folk, and there was some more tomfoolery, some buffoonery, on display last night on day one of the Republican midterm convention. Again, all kinds of black folk. Here's a different kind of brother. Take a listen to Tim Scott.
2: Democrats, extreme candidates, won't rip that heart out of our chest. They hate our culture. They hate what it means to be American. Hear me, Dallas, not on our watch. We will not back down. We will not grow weary. Are you with me? I said, are you with me? We will keep the majority.
1: All kinds of black folk, Doc. Miles and I were just laughing. He said, we see the video. Tim Scott went Randy Macho Man Savage last night on stage. But these Negroes kill me, Doc. They can always find a few of them. But Tim Scott, that was embarrassing last night.
0: No, it wasn't. We salute Brother Miles for his wonderful new show. But no, Tim Scott, though, man, he needs Jesus. I saw that he invoked Jesus. I said, oh, Lord, now he messing with Jesus, too. If you're going to be on the plantation and if you want to sell your soul for a mess of pottage, go on and do it. But don't drag Jesus into that mess. No. Jesus is on the cross because the Roman Empire put him there. You decide to stay on the plantation because you got limited vision and you got cash flow and you're hungry for status. So we pray for the brother. I'm not going to hate Tim Scott.
1: Yeah.
0: Keep in mind, brother, there were black foremen on the plantation during those barbaric years of slavery. There were folk in the big house who made sure that they kept surveillance of all the black folk, make sure black folk couldn't worship God without white supervision. We had steal away with the ring shouts on the creek. So that we've always had black folk who are thoroughly accommodated to the racist status quo, the unjust status quo. But on the other hand, too, you know, Tim Scott got some cousins who the police coming at.
1: That's it.
0: And when the police come at him, they call Ben Crump and say, I know we have different politics, but we recognize it is white supremacist abuse or something. We can't stand up. That's right, Tim Scott.
1: Yep.
0: That's right.
1: Yep. Doc was making the point about there were Uncle Toms back then on the plantation. I was watching Life with Eddie and Martin for the 100 millionth time the other night, and I love that scene. Steady Mississippi, eh? Steady Mississippi, eh? I love that scene, but there's always has been those who will Tom their way through the situation, and Tim Scott. As Doc said, we're going to pray for him. Anyway, Doc, love you dearly, man. Thanks for your insights. We'll do it again soon.
0: Love you, man. Stay strong, though, brother.
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3: Coleraine Township was the scene of a shooting incident Wednesday night. The shooting happened just before 10 p.m. near Mullen Road. Two people were hurt. Both reportedly were taken to the hospital in critical condition. A Cincinnati police cruiser crashed into an Evanston apartment building overnight. The accident happened about midnight at the Victory Apartments. No one was hurt. Bond is being set for a young man arrested after a recent shooting incident at Winton Woods High School's athletic building. Shots were fired inside the building last Tuesday, though no one was hurt. An 18-year-old surrendered to police claiming self-defense in the incident. His bond was set yesterday at $185,000. A second suspect in the incident has also been arrested. Police are investigating a Wednesday night shooting in College Hill. Reports say a man was shot in the foot at a location on Marlowe Avenue. No arrests have been made. Three more games in Los Angeles means three more marks in the loss column for Cincinnati. The Reds were beaten by the Dodgers 14-1 Wednesday night to complete a series sweep. Cincinnati's next game is at Milwaukee tomorrow night. I'm Heather Pascoe on 1230.

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6: You know anyway, okay? 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
7: Why ain't that bus tech swinging?
8: Why ain't that bitch swinging?
6: Like that pick swinging, nigga. Too hot. I'm tired, boss.
8: He said it's too hot, boss.
9: He tired.
7: Too hot. He tired. You tell that lazy jigaboo of the state of Mississippi I ain't interested in his meteorological assessment.
9: Listen up, jigaboo. State of Mississippi ain't interested in your meteorological assessment.
7: You tell him the state of Mississippi is only interested in getting this here ditch cleared by sundown.
9: State of Mississippi, huh? Want this here ditch cleared by sundown. You got that, boy.
6: Got it. Boss.
7: He don't sound like he from around here.
9: He from New York City, boss. That one there, too.
10: Okay. Yeah, this has been a sobering day, given that we are on the eve of 9/11. Nothing to laugh about in that regard. But we were just talking about that clip from the movie Life with Eddie and Martin, and that state of Mississippi, talking about Tim Scott and that coonery and buffoonery and tomfoolery last night on day one of the convention. Dr. Cornel West and I just talking about that. So there's the clip from the scene that I was talking about that you all know very, very well. We go from Cornel West to Paul Rykoff, host of the Independent Americans podcast, founder of Independent Veterans of America, and, of course, the founder of Righteous Media. Would not let this day go by without inviting my friend and brother Paul Rykoff on the program to express himself 25 years after 9/11. I start by saying welcome back to the program, Paul Rykoff. How are you, my friend?
11: Great to be with you. The doctor is a hard act to follow, but I will do my best to keep the energy going.
10: No.
11: And it's always good to be with you, my friend, especially in times like this.
10: Only one Paul Rykoff, man. You just do what you do, and you do it remarkably well. And that's why Righteous Media is blowing up, and that's why your podcast, one of the most popular podcasts in the country, and everybody's checking it out. And I'm seeing you on CNN a lot yourself, so I'm glad that CNN is using your brilliance and eloquence to address the issues that our country is facing in a moment, to your point, such as this. Let me just start, make the most of our time here broadly. Your thoughts, your reflections 25 years later, Paul Rykoff, and I'll get in where I fit in.
11: Every 9/11 is different, Tavis. You know, I was there on 9/11 as a first responder. I also have the privilege and challenge of living about six blocks away from Ground Zero. So my kids are growing up in the shadow of the Freedom Tower. Ladder 10 FDNY is right up the street. I never thought 25 years later I'd be living so close to what was then the pit, before it became Ground Zero, before it became, you know, the 9/11 site. But here I am. And I think, you know, this is a big one. It's 25, but it also feels like a really conflicted one, maybe more than ever before, because it's less and less about us every year. It's less and less about the heroes and about the victims and about the families, and more and more about the politics and the drama. And this year especially, I mean, and I've been outspoken about this. Every year it's like, which politician's coming, which one's not, who should be there, who shouldn't. I wish they would all just stay away. I wish every politician would stay away, make it about the families, make it about the heroes, make it about the example that so many people set for our kids. It was the most awful thing I've ever seen in my life, and the most beautiful thing I've ever seen in my life. I saw the devastation and the carnage, but then I saw people of every background come together and run in when others were running out. And that's what I want the next generation to know about, because a lot of folks weren't born. Mm-hmm. You know, we're now at the point where I taught a class at a college, at Amherst College. Most of my students weren't even born on 9/11. We have to teach them about it. And it's hard to teach them now because it's become so politicized, so mangled, so demented. And even my friend Rob Serra is a firefighter. He said it's been hijacked. It has been hijacked by politicians, by interests, in ways that are wrong. And I think this year especially, we got to grab it back and make it about the stories and about the truth.
0: Yep, you said a few things I want to unpack here, give you a chance to unpack. Let me start with the latter point. To your mind, why, how? Why, I know the how, but maybe the question is why. Why do you think this tragedy, 25 years later, has become increasingly politicized over that 25-year period?
11: You know, I wish I knew. I mean, maybe the older generation feels this way about Vietnam, about other moments in time. I think it's in part because so few people experienced it personally, were mm-hmm. there. Mm-hmm. And the magnitude of it afterward, the biggest mistake George Bush ever made was he didn't ask America to do anything. Mm-hmm. For 20 years, even 25 years, you could argue, he sent a generation of America's sons and daughters off to war. And after that period, most Americans went back to life uninterrupted. So it was the first time we really had patriotism light. And we're still paying the price for that, because it makes it easier to go to war in Iran if it's not your kids mm-hmm. and you don't feel it and there's not a draft.
0: Yeah.
11: So I feel like it's come full circle with this war in Iran that is overwhelmingly unpopular, even among Republicans and Trump's base. And it's still happening,
0: yeah.
11: right? That's what's amazing to me, is if you would have told me 25 years ago that this would happen, I'd say, no way, you know, we're all so united. But I look to the hope, I look to the future, I think about the lights over Manhattan and how my kids find them beautiful, and they look forward to 9/11 because it's a parade of fire trucks, and they see heroes. Mm-hmm. And I think we got to remember the hope and the heroes, and don't let those darker forces pull it in a bad direction.
0: I'm not sure I disagree with your assessment, but how ought we have, over the last 25 years, done better by the families and the heroes?
11: Oh, I mean, it always comes down to leadership. I mean, I've been outspoken in my criticisms of George Bush. I think he was, you know, spectacular in a couple of moments and then just an absolute failure in so many others. You know, and I think you have to look at Trump right now. I mean, Trump is lying about being there. Mm-hmm. He says that he was carried by muscular firefighters. I was down there. I didn't see him. I mean, there's a lot of people I didn't see, but I know George Bush was on the other side of the pile. And, you know, Donald Trump is lying about even that, which shows that nothing is sacred, nothing is off limits. It shows how void of character and integrity he is. And he's the president. The president's supposed to be the chief advocate and storyteller and help us mourn and process. And his failure to do that, I think, is a big part of why it feels so scattered right now.
0: Donald Trump spoke last night on day one of the Republican convention. I'm going to play a clip of that right quick here and let Paul respond. Give it to me, Miles.
12: And food prices and almost every other item are rapidly going down. And by the way, oil will be going down as soon as we win the war with Iran, which is taking place right now. We'll win it. We're winning it. We control the Hormuz Strait. I think we should call the Hormuz Strait, we should call it the Trump Strait. I should get something out of it. The Trump Strait. Yes. It's going to be called, ladies and gentlemen, I'll have an announcement. We'll call it the Trump Strait, and I'm sure the Iranian leadership will be thrilled with that. They'll be thrilled.
0: I don't even know what to say, Paul. Do you? What do you say behind
11: that? Yeah, I mean, you know, I have to find a way, right? I mean, number one, he's a TV guy, and he's getting worse and worse at TV because he programmed this junk opposite the opening night of the NFL. And, you know, the U.S. Open was on, September baseball's on, so this was a primetime flop. I mean, we have to cover it, we have to talk about it, but I'm glad most Americans were watching that awesome football game last night or something else, right?
0: Yeah.
11: I do think we have to every day remind ourselves that this is not normal and this is not acceptable. I think some folks just kind of gloss over and say, oh, there he goes again. Every day he does something that's impeachable. And I'm going to say, especially around 9/11, we have such a crisis of leadership. We need a commander in chief. He thinks he can do anything he wants and say anything he wants because so far he's kind of right. Like, Congress hasn't been able to stop him. Nobody's been able to stop him. So, you know, if I were running for office right now, the first thing I would say is I'm running on impeachment. Because until you stop him, this is not going to stop. And he's told you he's going to attack the elections. He told you he wants a third term. He telegraphs his punches. You should believe him. Because nobody thought he would go into Venezuela or Iran, except for the people who are really paying attention. And when he says Cuba's next, we should believe him. But we should also work peacefully, politically, socially, to stop him.
0: Since he went there, when we come forward, I'm going to follow him. He used the I word, impeachment. I got a question for Paul Rockoff about that. I also want to circle back to his comment earlier about his being there 25 years ago and, of course, not seeing Donald Trump. There's a reason for that. He wasn't there. He was at Trump Tower many, many blocks away on the phone being interviewed by a radio station. That evidence has now come out. So, he wasn't there. No firefighters pulled him out. But Paul's point earlier you heard was about how united we were then. I've always, you know, wrestle with this question. If it takes 9/11 to unite us, what are we talking about? If that's what it takes to bring us together, I mean, really? And what happened 25 years later? If we were all together on the same page then, how are we so divided right about now? More for Paul Rykoff when we come forward on Tavis Smart.
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0: This is Tavis Smiley. 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
6: You are indeed with Paul Rykoff, host of the Independent Americans podcast, founder of Independent Veterans of America and Righteous Media, reflecting on 25 years since 9/11 tomorrow. My time is getting tight here. Let me just do two things right quick. One, you suggested earlier, and you're right, you reminded us, I should say, how united we were 25 years ago after those attacks. My questions are twofold. One, is that what it takes to unite Americans? And if it does, that's a sad commentary, number one. But number two, if we were so together then, so united then, why are we so divided now, Paul Rykoff?
7: Ooh, yeah, it is what it took. I mean, and what's really crazy, Tavis, is that, you know, you would have thought COVID maybe would have brought us together, but I think it revealed that in many ways, maybe the fracturing started after 9/11, because 9/11 was like the straight shot, and then the weird, you know, convoluted bank shot was the Iraq War.
6: Mm-hmm.
7: And then we kind of never recovered from that in terms of our unity. And I think understandably, because 9/11 turned into Afghanistan, turned into Iraq, and has now turned into forever war. And we used to often say as veterans that, you know, Afghanistan had become Forgottistan. 20 years later, we were still in Afghanistan and most of America was checked out. So I really think what it might take again is some kind of a social fabric. I mean, we've talked about my friend Wes Moore, the governor of Maryland, who's got, who's rolled out national, you know, statewide service projects where every young person comes together and they can work for the state, right? And work in a service role. We don't have a draft. We don't have any connective tissue. I think we need things like that to actually bring young people together before they become adults where their ideas are calcified and they're, you know, yanked in different political directions. I hope it doesn't take another attack on our country, because frankly, I think if we got another attack, if we have a leader like this, we won't be united. We will be even more divided, and our enemies are celebrating that division. So I do think we have to find common ground. We have to find leaders who are adding positivity and bringing people together. And I do think they're out there, and I think the country's hungry for it, especially after the depravity of this guy every 24 hours. I really think it's an interesting time where leaders can meet the moment like they did on 9/11. I think they might not come from politics. They might come from other places, but we're especially going to need him in politics.
6: He raised the I word, impeachment. When we come forward in our remaining moments with him, we'll go straight to it. You're listening to Paul Rykoff on Tavis Smiley.
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4: Tashmai and Paul Rykoff. Paul, you mentioned the I word, impeachment, and you said if you were running, you'd be running on that. Some people indeed are, but you and I both know that Hakeem Jeffries, Jim Clyburn was on this program not long ago. They ain't really trying to impeach Trump. He's going to get away with all this, Paul. You and I both know it.
5: That's why people are leaving the Democratic Party every day. I mean, 10,000 people leave the Democratic and Republican Party every single week. It's why 60% of young people are unaffiliated and independent. They've had enough of all of it. And leaders on both sides and all sides have failed us for so long. And so many of them are just spineless. I mean, like, I don't know what else you're focused on if you're not focused on the madman who's taking us to war with the world. Like, what else are they doing that's more important? It's the calculation and it's the checking the windage, and we can all see it. And that's why I think people are looking for fighters. I mean, you had, I think, Ty Pinkins on your show recently, my friend, mm-hmm. who's running for Senate down in Mississippi. He's running as an independent in a place where Democrats definitely can't win, but maybe some independents can make some inroads because people want more options. Yeah. And I think the Democrats have shown they're not up for this moment and they won't save us. So the people have got to reclaim the power and the narrative and just reject all these leaders. If Hakeem Jeffries was an NFL quarterback, he would have been, you know, in the locker room 4 years ago. But they just keep rolling him back on the field, and he keeps losing. So we got to get some winners who can win for all Americans.
4: Yep. Speaking of winning, Donald Trump spoke last night on day one of the convention. I got a tight 90 seconds here. Here's a short clip of him promising to give everybody $5,000 if we vote for Republicans.
6: Because we've done so well, and because our country is making so much money, that only I can make this promise to you. And here is my promise. If the Republicans win the House of Representatives and the United States Senate, both of them, because of our economic, tremendous economic success, like in history, we've never had anything like what's happening. But because of our tremendous strength and success economically, I will issue a dividend to every adult citizen in the United States of America for $5,000.
4: I got a tight 30 seconds here, Paul. Is that strategy you're trying to buy our votes going to work?
5: Oh, how generous of the king to share his spoils. Or for the gangster to try to pay people off. Look, I think it's a sign of how desperate he is, but I also will warn people that desperate men do desperate things. And I don't think he has any intent of having a free and fair elections this fall. Another place the Democrats have failed is to have a strategy to protect the elections. He knows it's a guardrail, and it's his number one priority is undermining the elections, and it's a way everybody listening especially needs to stay vigilant.
4: He is the host of the very popular Independent Americans podcast, founder of IVOA, Independent Veterans of America, and Righteous Media. I love this guy because he's trying to do what I'm trying. We're not trying. He's doing it. We're both doing it. We're doing independent media we're fortunate to be doing as well as we are. But I love what he's doing at Righteous Media, and I love him. Paul Rykoff, good to have you on, man. We'll talk to you soon. Stay strong.
5: Back at you, sir. Appreciate you always. Good luck to the Rams tonight.
4: Go Rams. 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
5: Bond is being set for a young man arrested after a recent shooting incident at Winton Woods High School's athletic building. Shots were fired inside the building last Tuesday, though no one was hurt. An 18-year-old surrendered to police claiming self-defense in the incident. His bond was set yesterday at $185,000. A second suspect in the incident has also been arrested. Coleraine Township was the scene of a shooting incident Wednesday night. The shooting happened just before 10 p.m. near Mullen Road. Two people were hurt. Both reportedly were taken to the hospital in critical condition. A Cincinnati police cruiser crashed into an Evanston apartment building overnight. The accident happened about midnight at the Victory Apartments. No one was hurt. Police are investigating a Wednesday night shooting in College Hill. Reports say a man was shot in the foot at a location on Marlow Avenue. No arrests have been made. Three more games in Los Angeles means three more marks in the loss column for Cincinnati. The Reds were beaten by the Dodgers 14-1 Wednesday night to complete a series sweep. Cincinnati's next game is at Milwaukee tomorrow night. I'm Heather Pascoe on 1230 The Buzz.

0: Ain't nobody like Ray Charles. And nobody has ever, to my mind, quite sang that song like Ray Charles sang it. I'm delighted to have you with us in the third and final hour of this program as we are on the eve of the 25th anniversary of 9/11. What a show it's been already. Some amazing voices on this program today. Michael Isakoff and Ben Crump and Cornel West and Paul Rykoff. And we close today with Bill Fletcher Jr., author, scholar, former president of Trans-Africa Forum, with his take on the state of America and our standing in the world 25 years after 9/11. This program always offers you a different take on the issues of the day. And so I'm delighted to welcome Bill Fletcher back to this program to get his unique take on America 25 years later. Bill Fletcher, for starters, how are you, my friend?
1: Brother, I'm doing well, and it's really good to hear your voice. I hope you're doing well as well.
0: You know me. If I complained, I'd be an ingrate. I'm doing well, and just thrilled to have you back on this program. Let me start with you. Well, looking at my clock now. We played so much of that Ray Charles. I've eaten up this first segment, but it was worth it just to hear Ray Charles because, again, nobody does it quite like he did it. When we come forward, I want to start this conversation with Bill Fletcher asking his reflections on America 25 years after 9/11. And then I've got some clips, as I promised you. I love how my team goes to work so fast. You heard Michael Isakoff say in the first hour that he wants to get some transcripts and clips of my conversations with Colin Powell over the years about 9/11. I was honored to talk to him any number of times, publicly and privately. So my team went to work, I assume, looking for stuff for Michael Isakoff. But since they found it already, I'm going to give it to you first before Michael Isakoff gets it. So I'm going to play a couple of clips from Colin Powell and my conversation with him over the years post 9/11. I've got some Barbara Lee. You recall Barbara Lee was the only one who voted against this retaliatory nonsense all those years ago. Got Barbara Lee. She's a guest on this program on Monday, I believe. Already confirmed to be here on Monday. Now the mayor of Oakland, California, but Barbara Lee will be here on Monday, so we'll play some sound from that. Gonna be a great hour with Bill Fletcher Jr. On the eve of 9/11 when we come forward on Tavis Smiley.
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5: You are indeed with Bill Fletcher Jr., author, scholar, former president of Trans Africa Forum, 25 years now since 9/11. Bill Fletcher Jr., everybody recalls where they were. Take me back 25 years ago, sir.
6: Tavis, I was on the Capitol Beltway, Route 495, on a beautiful day, on my way to where I was working at the time, and on the radio, they announced the first plane hitting the tower, and they speculated that it was an accident. And so I kept driving, and then when the second plane hit, that was when it was clear this was not an accident. I got to my office. It was chaos. Everybody was calling everybody that they knew in New York and elsewhere. Then the plane hit in the Pentagon. And a friend of mine, Tavis, was two or three blocks away from the World Trade Center when the planes hit. And I tracked her down, and she witnessed the whole thing. And there was a sound in her voice. I've told people I'd never heard her sound like that. It was this level of horror because she had watched the planes hit, and then she said, "And Bill, I saw people jumping from the building." You know, you can't ever forget a day like that.
5: We've talked to others about 9/11 this week, 25th anniversary of it. And I've asked others this, but I've not had a chance to ask it of you. So let me just do this first. What's your sense of what America has learned or not learned from what happened 25 years ago? And I'm asking it broadly to give you all the canvas you need to paint. Don't want to box you in or color it too much. But what's your sense of where we find ourselves 25 years later? Have we learned anything from this?
6: Very little. And I say that about both the U.S. political establishment as well as the people. And part of that is that the response to 9/11 by the establishment of going to war with Afghanistan was a terrible decision that was made based on revenge, rather than any kind of strategic assessment of taking down Al-Qaeda. At the popular level, Tavis, in part because in this country we don't study history, and as we see now with the malignant narcissist in charge, we not only don't study history, but we try to paint it over. There's a failure to understand the circumstances that got us to a situation of the 11th of September 2001. And there's a failure to understand the U.S. in the role in the world today. And so this absence of that understanding keeps leading people to, what, forget? We keep repeating the same stupid things over and again, whether it was the invasion of Iraq, whether it's various military missions, including this war against Iran. There's this absence of a historical understanding about the despicable role that the U.S. plays on a global scale, and that it keeps bringing us from one war to another.
5: I want to talk about that despicable role that we play on a global scale as we move through this hour. What I want to do now is to play some sound from Colin Powell. I want to cue up the B clip, Miles, the B clip of Colin Powell. I got a couple of Colin Powell clips I'll play on. I'll start with the B clip. I've had the honor over the course of my career, as you know, to talk to pretty much everybody and have had any number of conversations over the years with Colin Powell, both public, the late great Colin Powell. He's now deceased, of course, but any number of conversations with him publicly and privately about 9/11. We all know the way in which Colin Powell was pushed out front, trotted out front to be the face and voice of the administration 25 years ago on this issue. We all know 25 years later how dead wrong Colin Powell was about what he told us. And again, I've had the occasion to, over the course of my career, talk to him, get his thoughts and reflections on what he told us 25 years ago and what turned out to be the case months, years later. Colin Powell was wrong. You just got to call it what it is. He was wrong. But here is some audio of my talking to Colin Powell. Take a listen.
0: What did you learn as you look back on that speech? Clearly, the most important and at the same time the most controversial speech you've ever given in your life.
4: That's absolutely right. And I'm not opening up for the first time. I have been answering questions about that speech for 8 years. Every appearance I give, every interview I give, I get asked about it. And the reality is that I use the intelligence information that was provided to me and provided to the president and provided to the Congress and provided to all our government officials from the intelligence community, all 16 agencies coming together, that said there were weapons of mass destruction in Iraq. It turned out those weapons were not there. So the intelligence information was wrong, and I was the most visible presentation of that information. And so everybody remembers my speech, and they don't remember the President's State of the Union address where he said the same thing. And they forget that Congress used that same intelligence information to pass a resolution 4 months before my speech telling the President that if diplomacy doesn't work, we will approve your taking military action. But the reality is, it's my speech that's the most famous presentation of the intelligence. The lesson learned, I wish we had more time to have looked over that intelligence and probably seen some of the faults that were built into that intelligence. The fact that some of the material rested on sources that we thought were multiple good

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1: He says they weren't untruths. They were just wrong. That's his assessment. He's probably right about that. They weren't untruths per se, but they were absolutely wrong. But that's the speech he was talking about, the speech he gave before the entire world that we now know was based on just all kinds of faulty intelligence. I'll let Bill Fletcher Jr. opine on that in a moment. Let me play one more Colin Powell clip, since we're talking about Colin Powell all these years later, 25 years after 9/11. So in that same conversation, I then ask him this question. President Obama has used more drones now than George Bush did. We know that when President Bush left office, he asked President Obama to continue at least two programs that had to do with foreign policy. The president didn't just continue the use of drones, he's increased it. What's your sense of the use of these unmanned vehicles that too often, to my mind at least, are killing innocent women and children?
2: Well, let's remember they may be unmanned in the sense that there is no human being aboard the aircraft, but they're being manned by people who are watching. And they don't just go out and indiscriminately drop bombs on people and nobody's monitoring it. The people who operate these things are using the best intelligence they have. But in a war, which we are in with respect to these terrorists, mistakes will be made. I think that the administration and our military commanders, as we've heard in recent days, have to do all they can to make absolutely sure of the targets they're going after and not do it in an indiscriminate way. And sometimes letting a target go, if the likelihood of creating or causing collateral damage and killing innocent civilians is a likelihood, then pass, get the guy another time. But drones are just another weapon. They turn out to be a very effective weapon that puts no American troops at risk, and I don't see why we shouldn't use them against identified enemy targets. There are people out there who are trying to get the capability not only to attack us here, but to kill our soldiers in Afghanistan. And I see no reason why we shouldn't use that weapon against those who would kill us if given the chance.
1: Just a taste of one of my many conversations with Colin Powell, who again was the front man, the face of the Bush administration 25 years ago, relative to 9/11. I don't have a question specifically, Bill Fletcher, but I do want to give you space to respond to what you've heard. Not unlike Robert McNamara, who came out publicly when he wrote his book after Vietnam, wrote the book years later and had to acknowledge all the mistakes that were made. Dr. King was telling us in real time, this is a huge mistake. Dr. King said, America, you are the greatest purveyor of violence in the world today. They killed Dr. King for that honest assessment a year after he gave that speech at the Riverside Church, the Beyond Vietnam speech. So, but Robert McNamara, Defense Secretary, rethinks what they did in Vietnam years later. Colin Powell, years later, had to come to terms with the mistakes that they made after 9/11. So just give me a sense of what you heard in those clips.
3: There's an expression that I sometimes use, because I think it's very appropriate here, which is that someone laid out the truth, but they just didn't lay out the whole truth. Mm. I believe that he believed that they were sincere and were acting on sincere intelligence. I believe that he thought that. What he left out entirely is that the buildup for the Iraq War did not start after 9/11. It didn't start in 2002. It started at the end of the first Gulf War, mm-hmm. when there was a major debate as to whether the U.S. forces and their allies should take out Saddam Hussein. And this was in 1991. And it was that debate which was temporarily put on pause by George H.W. Bush saying, we're going to stop, right? But we're going to continue to work at a road, Iraq. The buildup started then. And the notion of the weapons of mass destruction, and this is what's

0: mind-boggling is that the U.S. had to have known. The U.S. knew, for example, that they had given Iraq weapons of mass destruction, which the Iraqis used against Iran in the Iran-Iraq War of the 1980s. They had to have had agents in place somewhere to have told them more about what was going on, but also the pitiful state that the Iraqi infrastructure was in after the first Gulf War. That's why I'm saying I think he believed it, but the fact that he believed it is irrelevant because it was a foundation based on sand. Mm. All of the facts, the historical information was there that he should have raised some questions. But there's one other part of this, Tavis, which is that the United States was already at war at that moment. Just from a strictly military standpoint, the U.S. was at war in Afghanistan. It was actually close to, by most reports, being able to defeat the Taliban. The decision to shift gears and focus on Iraq from a strictly military standpoint made absolutely no sense. And the fact that Colin Powell did not say anything about that, I think, tells us volumes.
1: Mm. I love the way that Bill analyzed those clips of Colin Powell talking to me all those years ago. Again, they say that they were wrong. He admitted they were wrong, but they weren't untruths. But you hear Bill saying, but there was a blind spot. There was a huge blind spot that Colin Powell had, with all due respect. You heard Bill earlier say in this conversation that the U.S. then played, and I suspect still does play, under the malignant narcissist in charge, who he referenced, Donald Trump. We play a despicable role on a global scale. The U.S. plays a despicable role on a global scale. 25 years after 9/11, we'll ask Bill Fletcher what he means by that when we come forward on Tavis Smiley.
2: Why does Tavis say, when we come forward?
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2: And you don't have to go back either. Forward ever, backward never. More of Tavis Smiley when we come forward. Forward, forward, forward.
1: This is Tavis Smiley. Shout out to Westwood. 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
5: Coleraine Township was the scene of a shooting incident Wednesday night. The shooting happened just before 10 p.m. near Mullen Road. Two people were hurt. Both reportedly were taken to the hospital in critical condition. A Cincinnati police cruiser crashed into an Evanston apartment building overnight. The accident happened about midnight at the Victory Apartments. No one was hurt. Bond is being set for a young man arrested after a recent shooting incident at Winton Woods High School's athletic building. Shots were fired inside the building last Tuesday, though no one was hurt. An 18-year-old surrendered to police claiming self-defense in the incident. His bond was set yesterday at $185,000. A second suspect in the incident has also been arrested. Police are investigating a Wednesday night shooting in College Hill. Reports say a man was shot in the foot at a location on Marlowe Avenue. No arrests have been made. Three more games in Los Angeles means three more marks in the loss column for Cincinnati. The Reds were beaten by the Dodgers 14-1 Wednesday night to complete a series sweep. Cincinnati's next game is at Milwaukee tomorrow night. I'm Heather Pascoe on 1230. The one day.

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6: 25 years after 9/11, we are pleased to have as our guest Bill Fletcher, Jr., author, scholar, former president of Trans Africa Forum, with his insights on the state of this country and our standing or lack thereof in the world, a quarter century after 9/11. Hard to believe it's been 25 years. The time has just rolled on. I suspect for the families and for those first responders, they feel it far more acutely than all the rest of us do, but it has, in fact, now been 25 years, and I'm pleased to have Bill Fletcher, Jr. on this program. If you missed the first half hour of our dialogue, it's been a rich one already. Check out the podcast of this conversation. It's posted later this evening. But again, delighted to be in conversation right now with our friend and brother, Bill Fletcher, Jr., who had a lot to say in that first half hour. And I want to build on that now, starting with the despicable role that we play on a global scale. We were talking moments ago about the blind spot that Colin Powell had. We played also a couple of powerful clips, poignant clips from Colin Powell years after 9/11 in conversation with me on any number of my programs over the years. So we brought forward some Colin Powell clips, and Bill just made a powerful point about the blind spot that Colin Powell and the administration had all those years ago. But he also, again, suggested that we played then and still play now, I suspect, quoting him, a despicable role on a global scale. I referenced Dr. King earlier in this conversation, his Beyond Vietnam speech. Dr. King and Bill Fletcher aren't terribly far apart on this particular issue. Dr. King said all those years ago, April 4, 1967 to be exact, "America, you are the greatest purveyor of violence in the world today." Link Dr. King's statement up with your statement, Bill Fletcher Jr. I know you can weave it together. Take it and run with it.
7: Tavis, that statement by Dr. King was one of the most profound commentaries on U.S. policy that was ever made. And it was made by someone that many people never expected to comment with that level of intensity. Mm-hmm. On something that was a truism, in part because many people in the establishment wanted King to restrict himself in terms of what he spoke about. The thing about what King was raising relates to something I said in the earlier part of the discussion about history, that in the United States, there is a lot of willful ignorance. Mm. About the role of the United States around the world. And when you expose people to this, including just regular people, frequently the response is, "I didn't know about that," or, "Well, that's in the past, we'll do better in the future," which is so typically American. It's like, I can rape your family, but if I tell you I'm not going to do it again, then that's supposedly okay. Mm. That's the approach that continues to be taken. It actually relates to the issue of reparations as well, that there's no idea of repairing the damage that was done. And in the absence of repairing the damage continues. So you have not just the craziness that we're looking at right now with the threats against Cuba, the kidnapping of the Venezuelan president, the threats to Greenland and Canada, which are basically telling people of the world that the president of the United States is nuts. Mm. I mean, that's basically what it's telling. Mm. But the deeper problem is that U.S. foreign policy as a whole continues to operate as a mechanism to secure a global empire. And it operates often as kind of, people would call it the gendarmes for much of world capitalism. And so it basically means that there are these, the idea, how can I put it? There are these constant wars, not simply because there are warmongers who happen to be president, but because the nature of the role that the U.S. seeks to play globally necessitates constant overt and covert military operations. And so the United States does not look at itself as a global partner. It looks itself as a global enforcer. And until we understand that, we'll never really get the toxicity of U.S. foreign policy. But the other part of it, let me just say this, Travis, is that there, when the United States does some positive things, as it has at certain points with foreign assistance, you know, helping with HIV, AIDS treatments and things like that, all of which are very valuable, they nevertheless can't help but retreating into using that in some form of manipulation against the countries that are recipients. And the most heinous example is what Trump has been doing around HIV AIDS treatment towards Africa, and basically threatening countries that if they don't go along with his program, he's going to withdraw assistance. But that's only the extreme example of what the U.S. does.
6: No, you got me thinking about the PEPFAR program, that George W. Bush instituted. I didn't agree with much of anything that George W. Bush said or did, but his PEPFAR program in Africa is one of the best things that any president has done for the continent. And then you fast forward a number of years, Donald Trump shows up and he cancels the USAID program. And so, you know, you take one step forward, two steps backwards. Our foreign policy is just all over the place. And I digress on that for now. I want to go back again to 25 years ago, 9/11, and play another clip. We played a Colin Powell clip. Now I want to play Barbara Lee. Barbara Lee is a guest on this program on Monday. She was in Congress 25 years ago. She is now, of course, the mayor of Oakland. Again, one of our featured guests on Tavis Smiley come Monday. But here's Barbara Lee on the floor of the House as the only member to oppose military action.
0: I rise today really with a very heavy heart, one that is filled with sorrow for the families and the loved ones who were killed and injured this week. Only the most foolish and the most callous would not understand the grief that has really gripped our people and millions across the world. This unspeakable act on the United States has really forced me, however, to rely on my moral compass, my conscience, and my God for direction. September 11th changed the world. Our deepest fears now haunt us. Yet I am convinced that military action will not prevent further acts of international terrorism against the United States. This is a very complex and complicated matter. Now, this resolution will pass, although we all know that the president can wage a war even without it. However difficult this vote may be, some of us must urge the use of restraint. Our country is in a state of mourning. Some of us must say, let's step back for a moment. Let's just pause just for a minute and think through the implications of our actions today so that this does not spiral out of control. Now, I have agonized over this vote, but I came to grips with it today, and I came to grips with opposing this resolution during the very painful yet very beautiful memorial service. As a member of the clergy so eloquently said, as we act, let us not become the evil that we deplore. Thank you, and I yield the balance of my time.
6: I recalled that speech like it was yesterday. Dr. Cornel West reminded us on this program this week that God can't use you if you're a coward. God cannot use you if you're a coward. That was courage on steroids in that moment. Barbara Lee was the only person to stand in the well of the House and to say what she said. We'll talk to her about it on Monday when she joins this program, but I want to get Bill Fletcher Jr.'s response to what Barbara Lee did all those years ago so courageously when we come forward on Tavis Smiley.

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6: My time is getting tight, Bill Fletcher Jr., but every time I hear that Barbie Lee clip, which I hadn't heard in many, many years, it just gives me goosebumps. What do you hear in that clip? Bill, you may be muted. Unmute yourself.
7: I'm right here.
6: There you go.
7: It was a brilliant and courageous speech. I mean, that's the thing. She was a complete minority, but she was so right. History has proven that she was absolutely 100% right. And one of the things I was thinking about, Tavis, when I was listening to her, was that Osama bin Laden did not get taken down as a result of a full military assault. It was a special operations attack against him and his top people. The war that was carried on against Afghanistan was a crime. And the fact that the Taliban was actually ready to talk peace with the United States and Bush refused to go forward with that tells us everything we need to know about the whole spirit of revenge and the idea that the United States can do whatever it wants and that they can't be held accountable.
6: Yeah. 25 years ago, our president was George W. Bush, as we all know. 25 years later, our president is Donald Trump. Bill Fletcher Jr. referred to him earlier into this conversation today as the malignant narcissist in charge. So when we come forward in our remaining moments with Bill Fletcher, I want to play a clip from the malignant narcissist in charge at that Republican convention this week in Texas and give Bill Fletcher Jr. the last word. 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
8: 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Tavis Smiley, nationally syndicated, unapologetically progressive, unapologetically real.
6: This is Tavis Smiley. 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
5: It does indeed with Bill Fletcher Jr., author, scholar, former president of Trans Africa Forum. I want to close this conversation with a clip from Donald Trump, or the malignant narcissist in charge, as Bill Fletcher Jr. Calls him. This is Donald Trump on stage in Texas, in Dallas this week at the Republican midterm convention.
6: In 55 days, Americans will be going to the polls in one of the most important elections in our country's history. Your vote will decide whether our country stumbles at the starting gate of the next 250 years or surges forward and never, ever looks back. If we hand America's future to the radical left Democrats, and our nation will spend the next decade just getting back on its feet, it will be a tragedy. Vote Republican and we will leave the world in our dust for generations to come. There'll be nothing like it. And I'm asking you to let us finish the job we began with the greatest 2 years in the history of the presidency. This has been the most successful 2 years financially and every other way in the history of the presidency.
5: Bill, I don't know how you want to close, but I'll give you the last word. In that same speech, as you know, he tried to bribe us by saying if we vote Republican, he'll give us a $5,000 stipend when Republicans take back control. If they retain control of the House and Senate, he'll give us a $5,000 stipend. But anyway, the last 2 minutes belong to you, sir. Take it and run with it.
7: We have been living through the age of what I call the Caligula moment. Caligula being one of the most notorious emperors of Rome, a complete narcissist, corrupt, decadent. We've been living through this. And what we have to understand at the same time is that it's not just about Trump. It's a regime. This regime represents roughly 30% of the population of the United States, by which I mean that there's about 30% of the population that is completely comfortable moving in a neo-fascist direction, establishing a neo-apartheid state, suppressing us, annihilating LGBTQ people, et cetera, et cetera. That's who we represent. The positive news is that 70% of the population is not insane and does not go for that. The problem, though, Tavis, and it relates to both domestic and foreign policy, is that the 30% is well organized, they are armed, they have a certain mission, and they act like a majority. The 70% is disorganized, all over the place, frequently fighting each other, and acts more like victims rather than as victors. And we've got to flip that.
5: Yeah. It's been 25 years since 9/11, and Bill Fletcher Jr. started this conversation reminding us where he was in that moment. I recall where I was. I'm sure you do as well if you were around then. And again, here we are a quarter century later trying to assess the state of America and our standing or lack thereof in the world. I'm pleased to have engaged once again in dialogue, a public forum with Bill Fletcher Jr., author, scholar, and former president of Trans Africa Forum. Bill, as always, thanks for your deep insights. Good to have you back on this program.
7: My pleasure and an honor. Thanks so much. Take care, bro.
5: Just like that, 3 hours are gone. Tomorrow's Friday, so tomorrow is the best of Tavis Smiley on these stations all across America. Until tomorrow, thanks for tuning in, and as always, keep the faith.

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0: 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God has the final say. God has the final say. God has the final say.
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3: 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Where's my Polynesian salsa?
2: 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When you go pick up your kids from school, uh-huh, and the principal want to talk to you on the side because your kid is bad, you bring in your Jack.
3: 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My child is an angel. Yeah.
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He cannot fail. 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

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I made it. Is there anybody in this house other than me that can declare you made it?

0: 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Work it out for me.
1: That's my part right there.
0: Work it out for me. Work it out for me. Please, Jesus, work it out for me.
1: I'm doing it again.

Tommy and Dave Hollister. 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
4: 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Come on, pull on heaven with me. Come on, let your worship rise in this atmosphere. Come on, right there. Come on. Come on, let it rise. There's no place I'd rather be.

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And the only reason why the devil is hitting you like he's hitting you is because he has literally peeked into your future. And he sees what God's about to bring you into.

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1: 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Amen. Now, it say here, DJ T-Storm, it says you're supposed to introduce me. Introduce me.
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3: Yes, it is time for the Faith Walk of the Day. And today I want to remind us all that Satan's job is to make us forget God, make us minimize what he said and what he promised, to separate what we think and how we feel, to try to rationalize what God has made concrete in his word. We know the scripture, Romans 12:2. I love this one. Be not conformed to this world, but be ye transformed by the renewing of your mind, that you may prove what is that good and acceptable and perfect will of God. Listen, you can't separate your head and heart in scripture, right? They're always intertwined. The center of your thought and emotion or your will, the Bible wants us to realize that thinking this way always goes together. How I feel in my heart, how I think in my mind become one. So the Bible often talks about keeping your heart and your mind. So when you think about how you feel and think about what you think, and yes, they are two different things, but they are so closely intertwined, it is what the enemy wants to use to deceive you. But I feel like this, but I feel like this. But that's why you have to renew your mind in the word of God, because your feelings are not the boss. They are not to be ignored, because they are indicators of how you feel. When you are frustrated or questioning the word of God or questioning God's ability, that's a good question. You can bring all those to Jesus, but then you must follow up those questions with the truth of God. That's why we must study to show ourselves approved. That's why we must guard our heart and our mind, because that is where the enemy whispers lies. That is where the enemy tells you everything that went wrong and tries to make you think that it won't go right, that God's word isn't what it is. Because if he promised the victory, then you have to renew your mind so you actually believe it, even in the face of circumstances that seem dire, that seems like all is lost, that seems like you should give up. You should never, ever allow those negative thoughts to say, oh, well, what am I going to do? Don't you ever give yourself a solution that blocks God from being good. That gets in the way, that counters the idea that God can still work a miracle and perform a miracle in your life. You have to be so focused and so clear on God's ability that regardless of what you are able to do, you know God can do exceeding abundantly above everything you can ask, think, or imagine. So today I just want you to guard your heart and your mind. Love the Lord with all your heart, mind, and soul is what scripture tells us. He doesn't separate the three. They're all together, your heart, mind, and your soul. Make sure they're all on the same page. Okay, that's why you have to guard your desires, because you can know to do right and still do evil. That's why you have to guard your heart, your mind, and your soul. When you have those annoying habits that you know are not pleasing to God and you go, this is just how I am. Yeah, renew your mind. Renew your mind, your heart, and your soul. So you walk up right before God, right? You'll give an account for all of that. The I can't help it ain't gonna stand in heaven. So let's make sure that we are guarding our hearts against evil thoughts, that we're guarding our mind against actions that don't please the Lord, right? It's the inner heart. And that's where Jesus wants to live, in that inner part of you, that even when the enemy tries to come in, Jesus go, no, this is mine. She's mine. He's mine. Nope, they're not even going there. We're not even allowing that thought to sit in my mind of what I can't and what God won't, and I have to protect myself and all the things, you know, that we allow to sit in our minds and our hearts. So let's clear them out today and then refill them with the power of the word, the love of the word, the music of the Lord, the confidence of the Lord, and the promises of God. Ooh, I should play Promises by Lisa Noel Smith right here. I love y'all and I mean it. That is the Faith Walk of the Day. Now it's birthday shout out time. 877-242-2426. 877-242-2426. Birthday shout out time. Give us a call.
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13: Making news headlines this Friday morning, police are investigating a Thursday shooting in West Inn. It happened around 5:30 p.m. at a location on Lynn Street. The victim's injuries are described as non-life-threatening. And charges are being filed after a deadly accident last month in Trenton. It happened August 14th. Two teenagers who had been riding on the trunk of a moving vehicle fell off. 16-year-old Mason Young was taken from the scene to a local hospital for care. He later died. The vehicle's juvenile driver has now been charged with aggravated vehicular homicide. New York City's 9/11 remembrance ceremony will add a new moment of silence and bell toll this year to mark the 25th anniversary of the terror attacks. The new tribute will honor first responders and others who later died from illnesses linked to 9/11. The Bengals open their 2026 season at home Sunday. Cincinnati will play host to the Buccaneers. Kickoff at Paycor Stadium is set for 1 p.m. OpenAI is calling for mandatory national safety rules for advanced artificial intelligence as concerns grow over the technology's capabilities and risk. The company says it wants to work with Congress on regulations that would require safety testing, independent assessments, cybersecurity protections, and incident reporting. Indira Rogers, 1230 The Buzz.
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18: Good morning. Expect delays as you make your way southbound 275. That's closed between Milford Parkway and Eastgate. Northbound 275 at Milford Parkway. That accident blocking your left shoulder. I'm Alan Schley with traffic on 1230 The Buzz.
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22: 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His message is called, Your History Doesn't Determine Your Future. Ooh, I love that. I already know it's going to be good. Plus, I'll have an Erica Ism and Griff will have the joys and concerns. Awesome music from Anthony Brown, Tamela Mann, and Marette Brown Clark. Here's Kenny Lewis with God Did It on Get Up Mornings.

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2: Yes, it is time for the Erica-ism of the day. And this weekend, Krista celebrates a birthday. And, you know, all my parents out there, y'all know that parenting doesn't come with a rule book. And if you have multiple children, each child is different. And learning to navigate that with love and with correction and, you know, not mixing fear in your parenting is just, it's exhausting. But I'm so proud of my baby. She's faced some adversity and rejection and things like that in her life. And sometimes those things can have an effect on your confidence. But I'm working so hard. Me and her dad and our circle in our village is working so hard to pour into her and to just build her up to the woman that she's supposed to be. I love my baby, and I wish that I could protect and keep her from things that hurt her. I wish that I could, you know, help her avoid some of the downfalls and pitfalls of life, but I can't. My mama told me, you can't protect them from their testimony. Her story will be her story. So I have to just keep praying and talking and, you know, allowing her to be free and be herself, but also giving her enough God to hold her through the tough times, because she will have them. Yeah, y'all pray for me as my kids get older. You know, there's a certain amount of letting go that you have to do. And so I'm, you know, doing my best, struggling a little bit, struggling with that thing, but you know, I'm doing the best that I can. I really am proud of her, and I do believe that she has the ability to make good decisions and God decisions. I believe that when she comes to tough times and situations, you know, even if she makes the wrong decision first, she'll come and she'll call and she'll talk to me and her dad, or she'll talk to her circle, her aunties, which I've given them all private messages, and y'all better be saying the same thing we saying, or I'm gonna hurt you. You know how mamas do. It's what we do. You know, I have to make sure all the people that she talked to, that they talking right, not talking left. Amen. Y'all pray for me as I'm raising an adult. Am I raising, or she raised already? I don't know, y'all. It's so confusing. Gosh. But anyway, happy birthday, Krista. That's my Erica-ism of the day. I'm sure I got some mamas and daddies that feel how I feel. So just pray for me today, all right? Y'all stick around. Girls Got the Joys and Concerns up next.
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19: Making news headlines this Friday morning, police are investigating a Thursday shooting in West Inn. It happened around 5:30 p.m. at a location on Lynn Street. The victim's injuries are described as non-life-threatening. And charges are being filed after a deadly accident last month in Trenton. It happened August 14th. Two teenagers who had been riding on the trunk of a moving vehicle fell off. 16-year-old Mason Young was taken from the scene to a local hospital for care. He later died. The vehicle's juvenile driver has now been charged with aggravated vehicular homicide. New York City's 9/11 remembrance ceremony will add a new moment of silence and bell toll this year to mark the 25th anniversary of the terror attacks. The new tribute will honor first responders and others who later died from illnesses linked to 9/11. The Bengals open their 2026 season at home Sunday. Cincinnati will play host to the Buccaneers. Kickoff at Paycor Stadium is set for 1 p.m. OpenAI is calling for mandatory national safety rules for advanced artificial intelligence as concerns grow over the technology's capabilities and risk. The company says it wants to work with Congress on regulations that would require safety testing, independent assessments, cybersecurity protections, and incident reporting. Indira Rogers, 1230 The Buzz.
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20: Good morning. Southbound 375 remains closed between Milford Parkway and Eastgate due to an accident. Crews are there. Southbound 75 after Norwood Lateral, an accident blocked your left shoulder, and a slow go southbound 75 at Paddock Road. I'm Alan Schley with traffic on 1230 The Buzz.
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4: Well, saints of the Most High God, we are coming to you live from the Get Up Church of our Lord, Baptist, non-denominational, AME, CME, ENG, LMNOP, Apostolic Church of God in Christ. Go ahead, Brother Griff, let the Lord use you.
5: Thank you, Birth Lady Pastor.
4: You're welcome.
5: God is a happy, that was so good yesterday, by the way. God is a happy birthday to comedian, my pioneer from New York, Sergio Chacon, and my girl, Angie Price. But first, giving honor to God who's ahead of my life, I'd like to say I'm glad to be in the house of the Lord one more time, Elder Neural. Because he brought me from a mighty, mighty long way. Brother Sergio, I could have been dead, sleeping in the grave, but God is good.
4: All the time.
5: And all the time.
4: God is good.
5: Yeah, shout out to Thumbs Up Diner in Douglasville. That's my people right there. Look, tomorrow. So I it's really... that's how you know I'm about to lie. Michigan played Western Michigan in a very close game. It was a Hail Mary. They said it didn't count. It didn't move. But tomorrow we play Oklahoma. And Oklahoma, though, number 10, Oklahoma. Oklahoma don't care. Oklahoma is not Western Michigan. But this is what I'm happy about. I'm going to go watch it at a place called Cosm. Remember when I went and watched Michigan's basketball championship? It was in, like, that IMAX dome thing. Atlanta has a Cosm. My man Troy works at. I got 4 tickets. I'm either going to be super happy or super not saying nothing. Ladies and gentlemen, a quiet Griff is a very sad and dark, deep, seedy. That is not how I want to be. Or here go the hammer. Or we could blow Oklahoma out at the crib. Or we could forget what happened in Western Michigan, and we could really let them know who we are. So I'm going with that part. I'm happy about that. That's my joys and concern. Now, somebody is saying, Griff, y'all barely living the past, dying the past. Saying y'all right. Somebody else is saying, Griff, we believe in Michigan. Not more than me. You get to say, ain't he all right? But if you like me and you know, yeah, it's over tomorrow. I'm about to get 80. I still ain't got my voice from last week when I was yelling the whole time. So watch how I'm going to be Monday.
6: I saw that game and thought about you, Griff. I was like, he is fit to be tired.
5: Well, fit to be tired is what I was. I actually made the video to say, hey, we lost. That's what we get. We look horrible. And then they won while I was making a video. So I ended up posting both of them because it was just very unbelievable. But we'll see. It's not going to be a long season. And then the Raiders play Sunday. I'm so football-y right now.
4: He's so football-y. That's the joys and concerns. Y'all stick around. We got more on the way.
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14: It's another great day. This is Dr. Willie Jolly, author of the book, A Setback is a Setup for a Comeback. And today in this time of crisis, challenge, and change, I want to give you tips to come back. I told you about my friend, the late, great Keith Harrell, who was working at a big corporation and expected to retire from there, but lost his job in a big layoff. Yet he turned his setback into an amazing comeback. He had been reading the positive books and listening to the motivational tapes, and he had developed a positive attitude. Keith took that positive attitude and mixed it with a positive aptitude. He got busy on his dream and started a speaking business that focused on the impact of a positive attitude. He went on to write a global best-selling book called Attitude is Everything and went on to build a multi-million dollar speaking and training company. Today, years after his death, his books still impact people globally. You can have a positive attitude and make a difference. This is Dr. Willie Jolly. Hey, go to winwithwillie.com for resources to help you win more. And remember, your best is yet to come.
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21: 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I want to wish my girl Erica Campbell and my buddy Griff a happy radio anniversary. 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
5: 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Yes. 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I was listening to Get Up Mornings with Erica Campbell. That is the most exciting thing for me. So thank you all for listening and stopping by. We would love to still have you. Capitol Temple Church of God in Christ, Hyattsville, Maryland. My pastors are Pastors Danny and Jamie McCrimmon. 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
3: 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How about that? Come and see us, man. We love everybody.
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4: Making news headlines this Friday morning, police are investigating a Thursday shooting in West Inn. It happened around 5:30 p.m. at a location on Lynn Street. The victim's injuries are described as non-life-threatening. And charges are being filed after a deadly accident last month in Trenton. It happened August 14th. Two teenagers who had been riding on the trunk of a moving vehicle fell off. 16-year-old Mason Young was taken from the scene to a local hospital for care. He later died. The vehicle's juvenile driver has now been charged with aggravated vehicular homicide. New York City's 9/11 remembrance ceremony will add a new moment of silence and bell toll this year to mark the 25th anniversary of the terror attacks. The new tribute will honor first responders and others who later died from illnesses linked to 9/11. The Bengals open their 2026 season at home Sunday. Cincinnati will play host to the Buccaneers. Kickoff at Paycor Stadium is set for 1 p.m. OpenAI is calling for mandatory national safety rules for advanced artificial intelligence as concerns grow over the technology's capabilities and risk. The company says it wants to work with Congress on regulations that would require safety testing, independent assessments, cybersecurity protections, and incident reporting. Indira Rogers, 1230 The Buzz. Here's traffic on 1230 The Buzz.
19: Good morning. An accident blocking eastbound the Ronald Reagan Highway before Kenwood Road. Traffic stop and go southbound 75 between the Lachlan Split and the Ronald Reagan Highway. Slow go southbound 71 between 275 and Red Bank Road, and heavy traffic northbound 75 between Norwood Lateral and Paddock Road. I'm Alan Schley with traffic on 1230 The Buzz.
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25: That September 11th, and couldn't really even celebrate their birthday happy for decades.
26: For years. So, and right, think about right. The kids back then. They're like full grown. They're like...
25: Yeah. Full grown.
26: You know what I mean? Absolutely. Full grown now with all this, the memory every year of someone... of their loved one who was lost during this horrific attack. And we're not exempt from it happening again. So let's continue to pray and ask God to cover.
27: Cheryl. Absolutely. For sure. For sure. Well, listen, guys, coming up in just a few, we'll introduce new music from the Wheeler Avenue Baptist Church. Their latest single has gone viral. It's called One Word. Let's see. We also have Trending Topics and Joy Taylor with the Daily Play. Music from Fred Hammond, J.J. Harrison, and Vashawn Mitchell. Here is Fresh Start Worship with You Are on Get Up Mornings.

0: All I need is one word. You should let me be in there, yes, Leon. Sir. That's a jam.
1: Hey, listen, once we do the full album release, I'm going to have to bring you down to do some introductions or something.
0: You hear that, Cheryl and Erica? I should have been at the Kojic AIM convention this summer when you did it real big, man, as the writer. How do you feel when you witnessed the song just went viral and you kind of just made it up in the moment?
1: Listen, it was very surreal to see the song go viral like that, because the origin of the song was basically from a sermon that our pastor preached back in September of 2025.
0: So the song already has generated like almost a 500,000 streams in less than 3 weeks. Churches are actually singing it on Sunday mornings, man. My question is simple. What inspired you to write that?
1: Well, what simply inspired me to write the song is the word of God. So as I just shared, our pastor was preaching a sermon on the first Sunday of September 2025. And the last point before he was closing was entitled God Being Our Superlative Creator. So he talked about how the Lord framed the world by the power of his words. And then he said, just one word from the Lord can change our whole life. And from that moment, I heard what you hear, which is the hook. All I need is one word.
0: One word. One word. Let me tell you something. The last first Sunday I had a communion at, I was at this Catholic church last month, right? Uh-oh. And I drank out of that little goblet. I didn't know you wasn't supposed to drink. Why? I got a fever blister. Anyway, Leon, what's next for you? Because I heard you got Verses Volume 2. Tell us everything was coming up.
1: You got it. So Chapter Verses Volume 1 was out. Thank you all for having me on the show a couple few years ago. And now this single is out, and it's a part of a collection of work entitled Chapter Verses Volume 2. And that's slated to be released in late October, early November of this year. And then after that, we'll see what the Lord says.
0: Man, Leon, I know what he said. One word! Leon, how can we keep up with you, man? What's all your social media?
1: I'm active on Instagram at Leon_C_Lewis. You can find me there anytime. And, of course, if you contact the church, you'll find me there as well. Real Avenue Baptist Church in Houston, Texas.
0: H-Town, appreciate you, man. We're talking with Leon Lewis from the Wheeler Avenue Baptist Church. Their viral single is called One Word. Be sure to download it and stream it today. Leon, thank you for stopping by, man.
1: Thank you so much for having me, sir.
0: And you know what you need? One word.
1: One word.
0: One word.
1: I love it.
0: Thanks, man. Stick around, y'all. We got more One Words coming up right here on Get Up Mornings with Erica Campbell. Get up, 'cause you can't stop.
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8: Good morning. An accident blocking eastbound the Ronald Reagan Highway before Kenwood Road. Traffic stop and go southbound 75 between the Lachlan Split and the Ronald Reagan Highway. Slow go southbound 71 between 275 and Red Bank Road, and heavy traffic northbound 75 between Norwood Lateral and Paddock Road. I'm Alan Schley with traffic on 1230 The Buzz.
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0: Laura, the guys really went to town on that leg of lamb.
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4: All right, family, here's what's trending. President Donald Trump is set to observe today's 25th anniversary of the September 11 attacks by attempting a ceremony at the Pentagon. It's the second year in a row for President Trump to mark the day at the Pentagon. And the president, who is originally from New York, last attended the Ground Zero ceremony there in 2024. Now, today's milestone anniversary will bring memorial rituals, wreath laying, flag flying, moments of silence, vigils, and readings of victims' names and volunteer projects in tribute to a day that about half of the United States adults remember as the most historic event of their lifetime. For the first time, this year's ceremony is at Ground Zero. It will add a silent moment to honor people who were exposed to the clouds of toxic dust released by the Twin Towers' fiery collapse and have since died of cancer and other illnesses. Questions remain about how many people developed health problems linked to that dust. I remember broadcasting from there the following week, like that Friday we went, and it was still smoky. It's still dust. It was still a cloud of everything that was settling in the atmosphere. And there's a number of people they're finding out that has died due to those toxic fumes. So let's never forget those who lost their life in the midst of this horrific attack. All right, guys, in other news, we talked about it. Kirk Franklin joined Uptown Records as the legendary label marks 40 years. I like it. He's bringing gospel to the next chapter of Uptown Records, entering a new partnership with a legendary label alongside his For Your Soul Entertainment and Tribal Music Group. Now, according to the news release, the deal arrives as Uptown celebrates its 40th anniversary and continues a resurgence with a roster spanning from hip-hop and R&B. The partnership was announced alongside the music video from Franklin's latest single, Thank You for Everything, featuring gospel powerhouse and legend Karen Clark Sheard of the Clark Sisters. Now, rather than describing the arrangement simply as a record deal, the announcement specifically calls it a partnership between Franklin, Uptown, For Your Soul, and Tribal. Kirk says, to be a part of the Uptown family is a genuine honor. He says in an announcement, I feel energized by the entire team's enthusiasm and support already. We know last Friday, Kirk Franklin released a record, and it's in rotation even now. Love, love, love it. Oh, and you saw him perform it on the Stellar Awards along with Karen Clark Sheard. Kirk taking us back to church with this one, and we love it. All right, family, it's Friday, so you know I got to give you the top Billboard Airplay charts.
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4: All right, here we go. Sitting at number five is Fresh Start Worship and Marquise Gold with You Are. Ernest Pugh at number four with Your Glory to See You. Sitting at number three is Kenny Lewis and One Voice with God Did It. At number two is J.J. Harrison and Youthful Praise with Nothing Else. And sitting at the top of the Billboard Airplay charts this week, Ken Jones with Praise On Go. I love that. Let's go. Hip hop at the top of the charts. Come on, sir. All right, guys. I tell you the top Billboard Airplay charts so that you can support gospel music. So go download it. That's what's trending. You're celebrating your birthday on this September 11th. You're also celebrating with Taraji P. Henson. Lola Falana was born today. Ludacris's birthday is today. Luda. And also Martin Luther King's sister, Christine King Ferris, was born today. And I've got a special birthday shout out to my guy, Glenn Brooks Jr. Happy birthday, Glenn. And if it's your birthday, well, happy birthday. Now here's Joy Taylor with the Daily Play.
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9: This is the Daily Play with Joy Taylor. The Niners put a 27-7 whooping on the Rams in Australia that will not be easily forgotten. Fortunately, head coach Sean McVay's squad will also have until Monday the 23rd to recover after what McVay described as a, quote, humbling day for his team, and I get it. This team is the Super Bowl favorite, and week one, they lost so badly on a nationally televised international game that their backup, quarterback Stetson Bennett, got some garbage time work in. I also need to say great job to the Niners head coach Kyle Shanahan, new defensive coordinator Raheem Morris, and all of the 49ers players and staff for this win. It was a complete team win, and they even powered through an injury to their rookie receiver that they were very high on, Dazon Sterling. So hopefully his injury wasn't as bad as it looked. And hopefully for the Rams, it's a week one loss, and that's as bad as it gets. For more on this and other top stories of the day, tune into the Daily Play with Joy Taylor at UrbanOnePodcast.com or wherever you get your podcasts.
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32: Making news headlines this Friday morning, police are investigating a Thursday shooting in West Inn. It happened around 5:30 p.m. at a location on Lynn Street. The victim's injuries are described as non-life-threatening. And charges are being filed after a deadly accident last month in Trenton. It happened August 14th. Two teenagers who had been riding on the trunk of a moving vehicle fell off. 16-year-old Mason Young was taken from the scene to a local hospital for care. He later died. The vehicle's juvenile driver has now been charged with aggravated vehicular homicide. New York City's 9/11 remembrance ceremony will add a new moment of silence and bell toll this year to mark the 25th anniversary of the terror attacks. The new tribute will honor first responders and others who later died from illnesses linked to 9/11. The Bengals open their 2026 season at home Sunday. Cincinnati will play host to the Buccaneers. Kickoff at Paycor Stadium is set for 1 p.m. OpenAI is calling for mandatory national safety rules for advanced artificial intelligence as concerns grow over the technology's capabilities and risk. The company says it wants to work with Congress on regulations that would require safety testing, independent assessments, cybersecurity protections, and incident reporting. Indira Rogers, 1230 The Buzz.
0: Ho! 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It's Praise on the Buzz. Every Sunday on 1230 a.m., the Buzz of Cincinnati.
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1: Good morning. An accident blocking eastbound the Ronald Reagan Highway before Kenwood Road. Traffic stop and go southbound 75 between the Lachlan Split and the Ronald Reagan Highway. Slow go southbound 71 between 275 and Red Bank Road, and heavy traffic northbound 75 between Norwood Lateral and Paddock Road. I'm Alan Schley with traffic on 1230 The Buzz.
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0: Well, it's Get Up Mornings, y'all, and we are at the end of our time. Thank you so much for rocking with us. We can't do the show without you. We sure do appreciate you, Get Up Church. Hey, Sherilyn Griff, what'd you love about the show today?
1: And Pastor Darius Daniels. And Oof. That fresh word was so good. I'm still kind of, gleaning from that. And, of course, 9/11, remembering a 9/11, kind of did that on the show a little extensively. And still praying for those families, praying for those who've been affected. The world was affected by it. So Vintage Vault, John P. Key, all the great things. It was a good show.
0: Mm-hmm. Absolutely. Griffington?
2: I love me some John P. Key. Mm-hmm. And, we might take it for granted that it's September 11th and after 25 years and where we've been and stuff. But, man, people have to relive their family member, every year, their firefighter husband and their police husband. And, I mean, it's tough. And we pray you guys get in therapy and you got a good church. And while I'm saying that, shameless plug, New Mercy's Christian Church, Lilburn, Georgia. How about that?
0: I love it. Well, I'll be at Greater Shiloh this Saturday speaking at their women's event. So I think you can still get tickets. You can check out Greater Shiloh on Instagram, Greater Shiloh Missionary Baptist Church, that is. All right, guys, we've had a great weekend. All right, guys, we've had a great day, and we just want to end it with a word of prayer. Lord, I thank you and I praise you for your goodness, mercy, and grace. Thank you for loving us. Thank you for keeping us. Father, you know where your people are, Lord God. Give us strength to stand, strength to fight, and strength to do your will. Give us a desire to do your will, to live right, to love right, to help one another, to be honest, Lord God, to have integrity. In Jesus' mighty name, I pray. Thank God. Amen.
2: Amen.
0: Amen. All right, y'all.
2: You almost took you out, huh?
0: Ooh, Lord, there could be some people.
1: Yeah.
0: All right. Listen, we'll talk about it later, y'all. We're going to keep faith walking.
1: Love talking.
2: Enjoy living.
0: I'm Get Up Mornings. Bye, everybody.
2: Love you, Mama.
0: Bye, Levy.
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27: Police are investigating a Thursday shooting in West End. The incident happened about 5:30 at a location on Lynn Street. The victim's injuries are described as non-life-threatening. Today marks 25 years since the 9/11 attacks. Hijackers on the morning of September 11th took control of 4 commercial airplanes that were eventually crashed into the World Trade Center towers in New York, the Pentagon in Washington, and a field in Shanksville, Pennsylvania. Thousands were killed and will be remembered today in ceremonies across America. Locally, the University of Cincinnati will be holding its annual memorial stair run at Nippert Stadium. The stair run lasts 56 minutes, the time people had to evacuate the South Tower of the World Trade Center before it collapsed on 9/11. Charges are being filed after a deadly accident last month in Trenton. On the night of August 14th, two teens who had been riding on a trunk of a moving vehicle fell off near Dartmouth Street in Brampton Place. 16-year-old Mason Young was taken from the scene to a local hospital for care and later died. The vehicle's juvenile driver has now been charged with aggravated vehicular homicide. I'm Heather Pasco on 1230 The Buzz.
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1: Good morning, Cincinnati. Welcome to 1230 WDBZ. We are the Buzz of Cincinnati, your talk station, the Lincoln Ware Show, till 1 o'clock this afternoon. It is Friday. Yes, the weekend is here. And it's the opening weekend, opening season for the Bengals as we take on Tampa Bay Sunday. Who day? You can't win them all unless you win the first one. How about that? Will there ever be an undefeated team in the NFL again? Will anybody ever break that Miami Dolphin record? I just don't see it happening. I just don't think a team is that good out there that can beat everybody. That'll never happen again. Those guys will be smoking that cigar and popping that champagne probably around the sixth game this year. Those guys in Miami, you know, they always celebrate when all the teams lose. You know, when there's no undefeated team left, they celebrate. And they'll be doing that sooner than later this year, I'm sure. What about that game last night? The Rams and the 49ers. And they were way down under. It was like 10 in the morning when that game started. 10 in the morning over there in Australia. And I'm sure one of these days the Bengals will be over there playing. Yes, they will be playing in Australia one day. Someone says a lot of those 1972 Dolphins are no longer alive. That's true. But there's some of them out there. Some of them out there. All right. 513-749-1230-911. We will never forget. And I think we've done a pretty good job of never forgetting that day. We have done a great job. 25 years ago, 9/11, when those planes hit the trade towers, I was working here on the Buzz 25 years ago, watching the Today Show. And Katie Couric was talking, and then the second plane, she said, "Oh my, is that another one?" And then all hell broke loose, I tell you. So for the next few days, we pretty much ran the network stuff on 1230. We would run a couple of hours of network, and then we'd cut in and talk a little bit. But we pretty much ran what they were doing on the network. And then we'd break in, we'd talk to some people, and all the conspiracy theories. Remember, they shut down all the airlines, all the flights around the country. Nobody was flying. Couldn't get anywhere on a plane. Could not get anywhere on a plane. What were you doing 25 years ago? 9/11. What were you doing? What were you doing? I'd like to hear what you were doing. 513-749-1230. I was right here on the Buzz. 25 years ago. Man, that's been a long time. That's been a long... I've worked here longer than I worked at any other station. I think I said that the other day. I worked at many stations, but this one, the longest. 1230 The Buzz. I guess I found my permanent home right here. Worked at CIN three different times. Worked in Middletown during the disco era. Disco 106. What's the station? WPBF Middletown. I used to have to drive to Middletown every day. Man, that was, woo. That's when I had my TR7. I used to ride up there in that TR7. I'd open it up too, man. And after I left there, I went back to CIN with Steve Harris, and Ernest James was the owner. Steve Harris was the PD. And he called me one day. He said, "Man, I keep hearing your name out there. People keep asking about you, and you're interested in coming back." I said, "Yeah, you know, I'll come back," because the disco era pretty much had collapsed. The disco era didn't last long at all. Maybe a couple of years. And then they started burning the records at Wrigley Field or somewhere. Burning disco records. Anyway, so I was doing a few weekends over at 700 when they were playing music. They were still playing music there overnights. And so I said, okay. So I went on back to CIN. This was my second tour at CIN. Then I left there and went to The Wiz, believe it or not. Went to The Wiz. And this crazy guy, Jay Dubard, was the program director, and hired me over. Then he didn't really have permission to hire me, but he did anyway. And I left CIN and came over there, and I'm not going to be able to keep you. I can't hire you. I'm like, what? What are you saying to me after I quit my job and over here? So I said, well, I'm going to have to go get me a lawyer. So I scared him a little bit when I got a lawyer. Guess who my lawyer was? You'll never guess who I called and gave me advice of what to do. It was Bill Cunningham. Yes. And so, you know, so I didn't have it. And the thing about it in radio then, you know, you just say, hey, you want to work here? Nobody typed out a contract or anything like that. There was no, you know, just, okay, I'll be there. And I went over there, started working on the air and stuff. And then, well, my boss said I didn't have permission to hire anybody else. And I'm like, you better go back to your bosses. So anyway, we got that straightened out. So I stayed at The Wiz. And The Wiz was new, too. They were just coming on the air, brand new. We were over in Kentucky, in Erlanger, Kentucky, at the back of a church in a house. That's where the radio station was.
0: Now, what were The Wiz's first call letters? Was it 100.9 Jams or something like that?
1: Oh, boy. Geez, let's see. I think it was 100.9, but I don't know. I can't remember what the slogan was. I can't remember the slogan. Man, that's been so long ago. That's been way over 25 years ago. Anyway, but we had our first Wiz anniversary party. And, you know, the Wiz anniversary parties really got big for a while. They were down at Music Hall. It was a big thing. Tuxedos and all kind of stuff. But the first Wiz anniversary party was at, you'll never guess where it was, Jell-O's. Jell-O's over in Covington. That's where we had the first Wiz anniversary party. And I was there for the first party at Jell-O's. Yes, right there at Jell-O's. And then I worked there for a while. And then this program director, Jay Dubard, he was just crazy. He was insane. And so even one of the promotion people slapped him in the face. Well, he stopped the guy. The guy had the car. I'm not even going to tell you who the guy was. He might want to forget that. But anyway, he slapped the guy. The guy stopped him in the middle of the street and told him, "You're not supposed to be driving this car. Give me this car." You know, he was driving the station car. And he stopped him in the middle of the street and made him get out the car. And they were arguing. He slapped him. Bam. Right in the face. Anyway, so I ended up being fired from the Wiz, you know, and because this guy was a nutcase, I'm telling you, nobody liked him. He was crazy. So he ended up firing me from the Wiz. And then John Thomas had bought WCIN. And so WCIN was playing before John Thomas bought it. They were playing orchestra type music, you know, symphony music. That's what it was doing. It was in receivership. John Thomas bought it out of receivership and opened that back up again, you know. And so I ended up going back to CIN for my third time, which was the last time. But anyway, I stayed there to like 2000. I got fired from CIN because I had signed the contract with Ross Love to come over here, and it was supposed to have been a secret until the Wiz came on the air. But one of the Wiz salesmen told one of the clients, he was trying to sell the client. Well, he said, I'm advertising on Lincoln Ware's show. And he said, well, Lincoln Ware is coming over here, you know, and that's all it took. You know, this guy, the client called John, is Lincoln Ware leaving the station? And oh boy. So he called me in, and I had to do the perp walk out of CIN. So I left CIN and came to the Buzz. And me, Jerry Tolliver, and Nate Livingston, and Jonathan Love, and we started it up, all day talk on the Buzz. And the rest is history. We're living history today. Yes. Finally, Tom Joyner came on over. You know, Tom Joyner was on CIN. He came over to the Buzz. Ken Lawson came over to the Buzz. And pretty much everybody followed me over to the Buzz. And that's where we are today. And I'm the last man standing. The last man standing. And who knows what'll happen from here? Huh? Who knows? Unbelievable. Yes. A little history this morning. Since 9/11 brought back some memories there. So I figured I'd give you the history.
0: Mr. Ware, I know this doesn't matter.
1: Yes.
0: What I'm getting ready to say, but I only knew two personalities in Cincinnati. It was you and Greg Patterson.
1: Those, oh, okay.
0: I didn't know anybody else.
1: Yeah.
0: Just you and Greg Patterson.
1: See, I think Greg Patterson ended up, he was over at CIN, and he ended up over here at the Wiz,
0: Yeah, I know he did Mellow Moods.
1: Mellow Moods.
0: I used to play that at night, you know, help me go to sleep and you know, do other things, you know.
1: Yeah. Right.
0: We're not going to talk about those other things.
1: All right. So, that's the, a little bit of my history over all these 53 years. As I said, I worked for the first owner of WCIN and the last owner of WCIN, a guy by the name of Ralph Ronzaville. And he owned a few black states. I think he owned a station in Louisville, WLOU, and WCIN. I think he owned one down in maybe New Orleans somewhere. But Ronzaville Radio. Yes. Somebody asked, whatever happened to Denise Davis? Yeah, I remember Dr. Denise Davis. Dr. Denise Davis. Yes. Boy, she would talk medicine. Then she got into that holistic medicine. Yeah. Her husband, you know, they used to do a show together. Yes. We got some great memories here throughout the years, let me tell you. Some great memories. And all the old guys I worked with, man. And we had the Black Music Walk of Fame. I got a chance to see some of the other old people. Marsha Robinson. People like that. Freddie Redd. Remember Freddie Redd? Freddie Redd. Never happy about anything. Always grumbling. Yes. Oh, boy. But I remember when I worked at the Wiz for the first time, after we moved from the church, we moved to Swift and Commons, and they set us up in this window right there. You could drive past and see us on the air. And the person that owned the Wiz was a jerk. And he made us wear ties while we were on the air.
2: What?
1: I want to give a good impression. We don't want you just up there with T-shirts and stuff on. We want you to wear a tie. So we had to sit on the air with a white shirt and tie or whatever. Had to wear a tie. Oh, man. That was horrible. That was horrible. So, you know, somebody said, when are you going to write a book? I don't know. The good stuff, I wouldn't be able to put in the book. Yes. The good stuff could not go in the book. No, it couldn't without identifying people. You know what I mean? Unbelievable. But yeah, I used to love sitting in the window, seeing people drive by. They used to drive by and, you know, wave and everything. Yep. Kids lean out the car. And if I was talking when they drove by, I said, hey, I see the people in the 1985 Ford there, you know, whatever. You know, I'd let them know that I saw them, you know. But yeah, we were in a glass cage like we were at the zoo. Yes. At the zoo. Now I know how the animals at the zoo feel. I felt just like that. All right, it's time to take a break and then we'll come back. Enough reminiscing on 9/11, 25 years ago. Let's take a break. 12:30, The Buzz.
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2: 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We are the Buzz of Cincinnati, your talk station. Lincoln Ware with you. I was supposed to be at the Montgomery Studios today, but the last time I did a broadcast away from the station, there's a little piece of equipment you need to feed YouTube, and something happened with that. It's not working, so I had to get on up and trek down here through 71 and traffic and come to work today. All right. Oh, somebody said Curtis Fuller replaced the Black Tornado and Raphael. Yeah. Okay. That's what.
13: Okay. Yeah. I don't, because I don't remember Curtis Fuller hearing him on there. Yeah. But I do remember those two. The Black Tornado and
2: Curtis Fuller did work there. Yep. All right. Let's go downtown to the Crime Stopper headquarters and check in with my good friend, Detective Tiffany Green. How you doing today?
14: I'm good. Good morning, Lincoln. How are you?
2: I'm hanging in there, hanging in there. I know one thing that you're doing this weekend.
14: What am I doing this weekend?
2: You're going to the softball game with the fire department and police department.
14: Oh, wow.
2: Saturday.
14: I will be there.
2: I told you. That's one thing I know you're doing for sure.
14: I will be there.
2: And what else are you doing?
14: That's it.
2: That's it? Man. It's a boring weekend there. A softball game between fire and police.

0: East, and that's your weekend. Okay.
1: Yeah, it's been a long week.
0: Yes, yes, yes. Oh, that's right. You've been teaching some homicide detectives.
1: No, I don't teach homicide detectives, but I've been down at the police academy, at our police academy teaching, yes.
0: Yes, okay. Oh, that's right. They're not homicide detectives yet. They're just recruits.
1: They're just police recruits, yes.
0: Okay. All right. All right, who are we looking for today?
1: Cincinnati Police District 1 is looking for William Brummett. Mr. Brummett is one of four felonious assaults. Police say Mr. Brummett stabbed the victim in their left forearm during a physical altercation, causing the victim to require medical attention. William Brummett is a white male. He's 65 years old. He's 5'10 and 240 pounds. William Brummett has an arrest history of aggravated robbery and was last known to live on Coulter Avenue in Mount Washington. Cincinnati Police District 3 is looking for Jerry Willis. Mr. Willis is wanted for two counts of felony possession of drugs. Police say Mr. Willis was found to be in possession of heroin and cocaine. Jerry Willis is a black male. He's 71 years old. He's 5'6 and 175 pounds. Jerry Willis has an arrest history of drug offenses, receiving stolen property, obstructing official business, and was last known to live in Wilmington, North Carolina. Listeners, if anyone has information on where police can find William Brummett or Jerry Willis, please call Crime Stoppers at 513-352-3040 or submit a tip online at crime-stoppers.us.
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1: I will. I'll talk to you on Monday.
0: All right, that's Detective Tiffany Green, and she's going to have a busy weekend. Yeah, going to a softball game. She's not playing. She's just watching. Okay. All right. 513-749-1230. That's my number if you want to jump on board. We'll take a break, and then we'll come back and talk to you on The Lincoln Ware Show. 1230, The Buzz.
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0: WDBZ, we are the Buzz of Cincinnati, your talk station. It's Lincoln Ware with you till 1 o'clock this afternoon. Coming up at 1, shop done. Keeping it real. Keeping it real. All right, let's go to the phones. Let's start it off with James this morning. James, how are you?
16: Hey, what's going on, Mr. Lincoln? How you doing?
0: I'm hanging in there, James. What's on your mind?
16: I dropped the ball on you a couple of weeks ago. My coworker told me that you came in and you was asking for me, and I wasn't there that day.
0: No, somebody was impersonating me. I have never stopped in there.
16: What? Are you serious?
0: I'm serious. Somebody is trying to get. Oh, do you know what? Do you know what I look like?
16: Yeah, I know what you look like. Yeah, well, I know what you look like. And the guy told me yesterday, when I came in to work yesterday, he said, man, look at where it was out there.
0: Oh, no.
16: He said he was looking for you and everything. I'm
0: No. James, somebody tried to get over on you.
16: I know. I'm so sorry, man. Yeah, but like, I'm looking for you anyway. I told you I'm going to get that meal for you.
0: It has to be on a Wednesday, right?
16: No, Thursday. I work Thursday.
0: Okay, yes, Thursday. Sir. Okay. I'll try to make it next Thursday. Call me next Wednesday on the air and remind me.
16: Okay, I will do that, sir. I will do that. I was just like I said, I've been looking for you. I want to make sure I do that for you.
0: Well, yeah.
16: I told Terrence.
0: Well, make sure it's me before you give anybody that free meal.
16: You're right about that. Hey, I'm going to jack that guy up when I see him again for telling me a big old lie like that.
0: Ask the woman to describe the guy that came up there.
16: Okay. I will do that, sir. Yeah. I appreciate it. Thank you, Mr. Lincoln.
0: Just say, was it a good-looking bald head, man? If it wasn't, that wasn't Lincoln Way. No, just kidding. All right. Hey, James, thanks for your call.
16: All right, my man.
0: All right. Yeah. Unbelievable. Unbelievable. James had a breakfast for me up at Bob Evans. I told him I was coming up there, and somebody went up there trying to act like they were me. Who in the hell would do that?
17: You know? All right, now, it's Sweet Daddy Lincoln. I'm ready for my breakfast. Getting hungry around here.
0: They would serve Cat Williams. Because that was Cat Williams. All right, let's move along. Let's go to Rick Jr. Rick Jr., what's on that feeble mind of yours today?
18: I'm ready for the weekend. Hey, you guys were talking about, I guess a couple of days ago, you were talking about the problem with black men schools. And I don't know if you all mentioned Ohio, how Ohio was trying to get a men school back, actually all the way going back to the 60s, but specifically.
0: I thought it was Central, wasn't it Central State or Wilberforce?
18: Yeah, Central State. Well, here's the thing. In 1973, if you remember, Rhodes was the governor there. And Brother Rhodes and the Ohio General Assembly was really pushing hard for, believe it or not, was pushing hard for Central State or Ohio to pick up a med school. Well, what happened? They signed this formal agreement between Rice State, Central State, and Miami University. Okay, so they were like co-founders of this med school. It was supposed to be co-founders of a med school. And the way it actually turned out, Rice State actually got the true med school. But the way this thing was supposed to work, Central State was supposed to set up like a pre-med school and have a direct pipeline to pump students into that Rice State med school. Now, what would be nice if you had folks from Central State to call in, and you could call them and confirm this and explain what happened to that so-called pipeline. You know, and Miami University was involved in that too. Now, this started back in 1973.
0: Okay, and
18: so that's that. It'd be nice if you could see. Now, see, we could.
0: How does that? It didn't work because we still are short of black doctors.
18: Well, that's what I'm saying. I mean, it'd be nice if you could talk to the if you go right to the camel, talk to the camel's mouth. Central State and find out what happened.
0: All right. Camel spit on you. I don't want to go to the camel's mouth.
18: Okay. You know, and Miami University
0: that's
18: was
0: a weapon
18: involved.
0: They use.
18: Yeah. Miami University was involved in that deal, too.
0: All right.
18: And you know, I remember you talking about WCIN. Now, do you remember that incident when, CIN did y'all had some mean bosses. There was a guy on the radio, a DJ, I don't know who it was. And he played some record that the program manager didn't want him to play. And he fired him right there on the spot, right there on the air. Do you remember that?
0: That might have been me and Aaron Kennedy.
18: But whoever that was, he got canned right there on the air. I said, wow, that was embarrassing. And you know what? One more, you know what, I wish, especially concerning the brothers, you know what, one subject that never got touched, and it's about radios too, Citizen Band Radio. You know, back in 71, there was a lot of brothers.
0: Yes, that had CB radios. Yeah. We know the CB radio trend. Everybody had a big whip antenna on their cars back then.
18: Yeah, and there was a really good person. I can name them off. And you had guys like Tramp and Bugman and Wildman Reddy. I mean, they were really good.
0: Okay.
18: They would help.
0: All right.
18: Me.
0: And on that note, I got to go. 10-4, good buddy.
19: Boring.
0: Oh, boy. Unbelievable. I was a program director, and I kept telling Aaron, you're playing too many live LP cuts. You know, they just throw live cuts, you know, one after. I'm like, nobody wants to hear this stuff. Stop playing it. Don't play anymore. And the next day I'm listening, hear another live. And I went in there. I said, didn't I tell you to stop? So he picked up the record, put it in his little thing and walked out the door. And that was the last I saw of him. Yes. I said, you know what you're doing, right? Yeah, I know what I'm doing. And he left. And that was it. But nobody want to hear back-to-back live LP cuts. Come on. That's ridiculous. All right. 513-749-12. Somebody said Mustafa went to Bob Evans to get my free breakfast. I guess he got a free turkey. He could get a free breakfast. I don't know. Bill, good morning. How are you? You're on the Lincoln Ware Show.
20: Oh, I know. The Pulse of the City, 1480 WCIN. I remember WCIN like it's yesterday, especially in the 80s when they was playing classical music, man. And I tell you the truth, I almost wetted in my pants, man. I tell you. You were gone around that time.
0: Yes.
20: And I followed you. I followed you when you went to the Wiz.
0: Okay.
20: And I went to the anniversary party over at Jell-O's in Covington.
0: Okay.
20: It was my 28th birthday, and I got in a school days LP that I never played. You were giving away the School Days soundtrack as well as Jesse Johnson's Every Shade of Love. That was his third solo album. Yeah, I remember like it was yesterday. I remember 9-1-1. I went to the doctors and came back and saw the news and everything and all that. And I just want to briefly brush on Donald Trump's attempt to try to stay in office, giving away, what, $5,000 to the Republicans for voting for him and everything?
0: He's going to give it to everybody. And I think clears him from buying votes because he's going to give it to everybody, whether they vote for the Republicans or not. But he's not going to give it to anybody. It's just a lie. So why are you even thinking about this? It's a lie.
20: I know, but I want to rub it up in the Trump supporters' face.
0: Yeah.
20: You know what? He is not going to run a third term. Y'all forget it, you know? And my brother, he was in town a couple of weeks ago telling me I need to stop talking about Donald Trump. And I told my brother, I'm going to keep on talking about his pissy, eight cabbage-smelling ass. So I'm going to continue on talking about him.
0: All right.
20: And, but I tell you up front, you know, it's over with him. But you got my Sunday So Classy request.
0: I guess I did. What was it? I haven't listened
20: yet. It was Lou Rawls' Tobacco
0: Road. Yeah, I got that. Yeah, covered. You covered on that. We got you.
20: It's for the ladies of DCI, Dialysis Clinic Incorporation. I got fans. They told me that they hear me on the radio, and they said, Bill, would you request this song for us? And that's what I did.
0: Okay.
20: So, and I also remember Freddie Redd. I remember one half of the duo, the Bad Boys, with Cork.
0: Yes, yes.
20: So I hope Freddie Redd is doing all right where he is.
0: He's somewhere, works for some school system somewhere around this area.
20: Okay.
0: All right.
20: I hope he's doing all right.
0: All right.
20: It is great to hear from you again, man. I love your laugh, man. You got full of life, man, with that laugh of yours. I'm out of here. Bye.
0: He loves your laugh, Terrence. He loves your laugh.
19: Boring.
0: All right. 513-749-1230. Where were you 25 years ago today? What were you doing when the planes hit the towers in New York City? Where were you? What were you doing at that time? Blade.
1: Hey, buddy. How's it going?
0: Hold on. Let me take a break, and then we'll come back, and we'll talk to you on 1230 The Buzz.
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0: 1230 WDBZ, the Buzz of Cincinnati, your talk station. The Republicans had their final night of their convention last night. As diesel hits an all-time high of $6 a gallon. And that means just about everything is going to cost more, you know. trucks brings everything, you know. $6 a gallon for diesel. That means everything you get at the grocery store going up. Of course, gas continues to go up every day. And this man thinks he's doing a good job. And speaking of that, how do you pronounce it? The Houthis. Well, they've taken full control of the Red Sea coastline, tightening the grip on that crucial shipping lane. So they're winning. And we're losing with higher prices. Now they're saying with the higher prices, they might have to up the interest rates.
32: Well, Trump said the war is going to be over after the midterms.
0: After the midterms.
32: So vote Republican.
0: I know. Yeah. Why can't you end them before the midterms?
32: Everything is going to be magically better if you vote for Republican.
0: Right. And after the midterms. That's just unbelievable. Unbelievable. One of America's largest liquor store chains is coming to Northern Kentucky. Total Wine and More, the largest liquor store chain in the country, is coming to the greater Cincinnati area over in Florence, Kentucky. It's going to open up on September 24th, and they'll have more than 8,000 wines, 4,500 spirits, and 2,500 beers. And it's going to create 25 jobs. And the store will also offer an assortment of THC-infused and non-alcoholic beverages. So they're going to have some of those THC drinks that so many people in Ohio like. So they're going to flock over there to get them. Yeah. But, this place is going to have, I think, like 30,000 square feet. No, 15,000. 15,000 square feet. And it's going to be a big store. And it's going to be on 7646 Mall Road. So that's something new coming to the area. Unbelievable. Unbelievable. A man was shot last night in the West End down on Lynn Street. He was taken to the hospital. He's not dead, but he was shot 1100 block of Lynn Street around 5:45 p.m. The sun was still shining. Well, it was pretty much maybe raining at that time yesterday, but still, it doesn't matter. These shooters, they'll shoot you whether it's raining or shining. They want to get you, they'll get you. It's unbelievable. All right, Blade, what's up?
7: Hey, buddy, how you doing?
0: Pretty good. What's going on?
7: Hey, I've been wanting to tell you for a long time, man. When was the last time you got a checkup?
0: A checkup for what? What are you talking about?
7: You're breathing awful hard. I can hear you on the mic.
0: Oh, my God.
7: No, for real. I breathe. You checked out my... Hey, man.
0: I breathe hard when you say stuff that makes me breathe hard. Like,
7: No. This your regular breathing. Oh, you can hear it on the air, bro.
0: Okay.
7: Hey, check this out.
0: Well,
7: hey,
0: as long as I'm breathing, I'm okay.
7: Yes. Hey, Bill's been weird for a long time. He's been following you since he was 20?
0: I guess so. There's nothing wrong with that. I talk to people.
7: Like, a man like that to always request his love to another man.
0: I talk to people all the time like that has listened to me since I was at WCIN doing the I Got It program. I run into people all the time say, I'm still listening to you. I was listening back then. I'm still listening.
7: But a man to always request a song to another man, there's something wrong with that. Have he ever called in and request a song to a woman to you?
0: He doesn't request. What do you mean request a song? He don't say, play I Love You, Jody or something. What are you talking about?
7: He always call in and tell you he requesting a song to his buddy.
0: Oh, okay.
7: The driver.
0: Yeah,
7: The maintenance man.
0: Chico.
7: Chico and all that stuff, and then Chico calls in and requests songs to him, to you. I mean, is this, that's, to me, that's just not normal. But anyway, hey, what were you doing 25 years ago?
0: I was right here.
7: Right there?
0: Watching the Today Show before I went on the air, yeah.
7: Hey, I just want to tell you, man, ain't you glad you got your it back. Now you're getting all your commercials and stuff. When the next time you going to be at the car place?
0: I'll be there on the 26th, I think the last Saturday of the month, 26th.
7: Okay. Hey, man, one more thing before I get off the phone.
0: Are you coming over to buy a car?
7: No, I'm buying a Purge. I need a black truck, Purge truck, because getting ready for the Purge.
0: Oh, boy.
7: Hey, you got to... I know you don't want to agree with me, but you got to realize, man, it's different out here now, ain't it? It's a lot so-called dangerous, but we don't want to admit to it. You know, people being hung all over the country, and they talking about they killing themselves.
0: Yeah.
7: You got other people on YouTube talking about they ready to jump off the revolution. They talking about how they want to hunt. Because, you know, they said they want to hunt us. So you know what that means. So it's just different out here. And you got a lot of angry old men that I think they want to start cults. Keep calling in. Keep on talking about religion. Why these old men keep on calling in? Why are they so jealous of Jesus? Mississippi James, the jailbird, and Pharaoh. Why are they so jealous of Jesus?
0: Oh, boy. I don't know whether Mississippi James has ever given any indication that he's jealous of Jesus.
7: Yeah, he's
0: maybe
7: jealous.
0: Pharaoh hey, has, but not Mississippi James.
7: Let people believe what they want to believe in, you know? So I wish these haters of Jesus quit calling in. And quit.
0: They don't mind you believing what they're just telling you. You believing in a lie. That's what they're telling you. They don't care if you believe it. They just telling you it's a lie what you believe.
7: You don't know what I believe in, but I'm not calling in all the time talking about what people shouldn't believe in. And then want to desecrate what they believe in. So, you know, let them, tell them old cats, you know, enjoy their life because it's all downhill. They don't got much air to breathe left. Hey, peace out, bro.
0: Thanks for your call, I think. Jeez.
32: By the way, I think one of Bill's requests was for the ladies that worked at the dialysis
0: clinic. Right. He was requesting songs for some ladies.
32: Yeah.
0: How about that? How about that? Tobacco Road is what he wants to hear by Lou Rawls. I was born, doom, doom, in a rusty shack, doom, doom. Yeah. All right. Let's go to O.J. Hancock.
8: Hey, what's up?
0: Well, you called. Yeah, I had to guess when you called yesterday, so you get a pass today. That's right. How you doing today?
8: Hey, I'm doing pretty good. I'm excited about the Bengals Sunday. I can't wait. I mean, this is crazy. I'm not excited like, you know, I can't describe it.
0: Are you going to the game?
8: I'm still thinking about it. I'm still thinking.
0: You can go all the way to Thailand, but you can't go down to the Paycor Stadium for a game to support your team.
8: I might have some other things going on around that time that I have to be at home.
0: Yeah. Okay.
8: Yeah. But I remember when I was about 14, I used to call in the I Got It every day.
0: Yes.
8: And I'm 66 now. I'm an old man.
0: Okay. Well, see, you go. So Blade is not, no, you don't have to be stalking somebody just to have listened to him for a long time.
8: Right.
0: I mean, Jim Scott was the same way. I mean, he had people from the time he left radio. I mean, he started back in the, before I did on radio, Jim Scott did. And he still had people who listened to him from the time he started to the time he left.
8: Right. Now the other part, when I first met the real Terrence Howard and Nathan Ivey, Terrence Howard will have to tell you about that, how I showed up at the radio station.
0: With your Spider-Man uniform on?
8: Oh, outfit? Ain't no Spider-Man.
0: What was it?
8: The O.J. Hancock.
0: Okay.
32: He had his own costume.
0: Oh, okay. Okay. Yeah. It wasn't Spider-Man. Okay. But it was a onesie. Was it a onesie he had on?
8: it was a little tight, but now I can't even fit it. OJ, they got old. But I brought him and Nate Ivey some orange juice and some donuts. And Terrence Howard looked at me in that outfit, and he said, come on in, OJ.
0: Call Nick, security. Did he say call security?
8: I was his security. I was everybody's security.
32: That's right. I think we took a photo together, I think. I got to look it up.
8: Yeah, we did. That was an unbelievable time that passed. That was about 12 years ago. Time just goes by so quick.
0: Yes.
8: And one last thing. Tell Rick Jr. to clear his throat, man. He needs to sneeze or go cough or do something.
0: Yes, he's got some issues, for sure.
8: Yeah.
0: All right.
8: Last thing, too. I went to see Any Means Necessary, and I think we all need to check that out because of what's going on today with all the lynchings. It kind of will give you an idea. I don't want to ruin the movie of what's going on now. It was based from 1966 when a lot of lynchings and everything was going on in Mississippi.
0: What was the name of it?
8: Any Means Necessary.
0: Okay, yeah, that's right. I want to see that, and I got to make sure see if I can get the First Lady of Walk and Talk to go to the movies. Maybe one night this weekend. Who knows?
8: We'll make her go. You just say you going.
0: What?
8: Yeah. Okay, you guys have a great day. This is O.J. Hancock, and I'm out.
0: Thanks for your call. I don't know. You know, the older they get, the more sensitive they get. You got to be careful what you say to them nowadays. Let's take a break for news. We'll come back 12:30, The Buzz.
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10: Today marks 25 years since the 9/11 attacks. Hijackers on the morning of September 11th, 2001, took control of four commercial airplanes that were eventually crashed into the World Trade Center towers in New York, the Pentagon in Washington, and a field in Shanksville, Pennsylvania. Thousands were killed and will be remembered today in ceremonies across America. Locally, the University of Cincinnati will be holding its annual Memorial Stair Run at Nippert Stadium. Their stair run lasts 56 minutes, the time people had to evacuate the South Tower of the World Trade Center before it collapsed on 9/11. Charges are being filed after a deadly accident last month in Trenton on the night of August 14th. Two teens who'd been riding on the trunk of a moving vehicle fell off near Dartmouth Street in Brampton Place. 16-year-old Mason Young was taken from the scene to a local hospital for care and later died. The vehicle's juvenile driver has now been charged with aggravated vehicular homicide. The Reds are on the road this weekend for a series against first-place Milwaukee. Cincinnati has taken on the Brewers 10 times already this season. I'm Heather Pascoe on 1230 The Buzz.
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11: It is official, you understand me?

0: The Buzz of Cincinnati, your talk station. Lincoln Ware with you. And, you know, the lady, young lady passed away the other day from Nanny's Daycare. They used to call it Nanny's Daycare. It ended up being Nanny's Multi-Level Learning Center. Laverne Nan Briggs was her name. And she was the founder of Nanny's Daycare. I remember from years ago, they always used to call it Nanny's Daycare. Deetra, how you doing? Deetra?
1: Yes, I'm here.
0: Yes. Welcome to the show.
1: Thank you for having me. And please call me D.
0: Okay. All right, D. Tell us a little bit about the services you're going to have for Laverne Briggs.
1: Yes, so her service is going to be tomorrow morning. The viewing will open, and the service will start at 11.
0: Okay, you're kind of breaking up there, D. Could you move closer to a window or something? I don't know. You're breaking up a little bit. Okay, start again.
1: Can you hear me?
0: Yeah, go ahead. Start again.
1: Yes, so it's going to be, the viewing will be tomorrow starting at 10 a.m. to 11, and then the service is from 11 to 12:30, and that'll be at Lincoln Heights Baptist.
0: Okay. And you're calling all the kids who attended the daycare to, you want them to come out like for a reunion and to celebrate and to, you know, send Nan, you know, to glory, huh?
1: Absolutely. My grandmother has been a key part of the Avondale community for a very, very long time. And so there's a lot of alums. We've had children that attended Nanny's who then grew up and send their children, and their grandchildren have come. So we're just really calling all of Nanny's alumni, from the staff members that were there for so long, to all the parents as well.
0: Yes. And how long was that daycare? What year did that start? You remember?
1: Wow. Well, the daycare has been around for about 50 years.
0: Mm-hmm.
1: It started with my great-grandmother, who was known as Margaret.
0: Okay.
1: She was known as Nanny in her house over on Glenwood Place about 50 years ago.
0: Mm-hmm.
1: And she had so many kids that one of the neighbors had actually reported her. And so it, what could have been closing of Nanny's actually had her to kind of forced her out to go into an actual building.
0: Okay.
1: And that's how Nanny's got started.
0: Gee. Mm-hmm. So she had so many kids, some neighbor. They even had Karens back in the 70s, I guess.
1: That's right.
0: Caught her in. Unbelievable.
1: That's right.
0: Unbelievable. But give us the details about tomorrow one more time.
1: Yeah, so tomorrow service is going to start, like I said, the viewing will be at Lincoln Heights Baptist Church starting at 10 to 11 will be the viewing. We're expecting a lot of people, so, you know, everybody please come on time. And then from 11 to 12:30 will be the actual service. And then afterwards, of course, will be the interment. And then we're just going to have a celebration, you know, for mostly friends and family after directly following that at the Hilton Garden Inn.
0: All right. Nanny's Multi-Level Learning Center, better known to many as Nanny's Daycare, and been around a long time. And Laverne Nan Briggs passed away, about a week or so ago? How long ago?
1: That's right.
0: Yes.
1: It's been on Monday of last week. And she would have been 97 in November. So she was here for almost a century.
0: Wow. All right. Well, all right, Dee, well, thank you for calling in that information, and hopefully people will show up tomorrow and celebrate the life of Laverne Nan Briggs.
1: Absolutely. Thank you so much, Lincoln.
0: All right. No problem. Thank you.
1: All right. Take care.
0: All Bye-bye. Right. And if you didn't get all that, there's commercials running. You'll hear them on the air throughout the show. And don't forget, it would be interesting. People show up there. They might see somebody they were in daycare with. You know what I mean? So that should be interesting. Tomorrow, funeral services for Laverne Nan Briggs. Yes. All right. 513-749-1230. Lincoln Ware with you. Looks like Brother Leroy. It's FEMA time. Brother Leroy, how you doing?
2: Hey, I'm great, Lincoln. Hey, I remember Miss Nanny. Me and my first son, Nigel, me and my girl, we lived on the same street, Glenwood Place, when she was doing the daycare. We didn't report it, Lincoln, though. You say that. No. We had our first child there, and she was a very nice lady. Yeah. And I saw her develop the daycare and everything. Hey, Lincoln, I called in. Today is 9/11. Please give me a little room, Lincoln. I want everybody to understand, when I call, I don't be talking about no doomsday stuff. I just clearly say this stuff is going to happen. I've been really working with this stuff and studying since 2010 and what I do. I want you all to remember that 9/11, okay, I'm not throwing no conspiracy stuff out there. It just, but there was some people who had bets on it, people who made money on it. There was some stuff on there that happened during 9/11 that is very nefarious, and the files still haven't been released on what people knew or what the government really knew about 9/11, right? Mm-hmm. So I'm not throwing no conspiracy theory stuff out there.
0: There's plenty of those out there. There's plenty conspiracy. There's plenty conspiracy theories out there on the 9/11 for sure.
2: Okay, so now coming from a conspiracy theory to go to like some actual scientific fact, there was a group organization called Architects and Engineers 9/11, and they clearly came out and said that there is no way that those buildings could have collapsed based on just the planes running into them. These are architects and engineers, and you can go to AE 9/11 if they're still around, or you'll find a link to them and see what they're talking about nowadays. And even Trump, when he there's clearly good reports that Trump said that there's no way that those steel frame buildings could have came down because of that, right?
0: If so, Trump said it, then I believe the opposite.
2: Okay, so the point is, even if it was some stuff in the game behind that, right? What did happen after 9/11 was a whole situation that came about where you get the birth of the Department of Homeland Security and the consolidation of 9/11 brought about the greatest consolidation of government organizations since after World War II, right? 9/11 brought about the consolidation of a lot of agencies, right, to the point where you got a situation right now where what I complained about when I called there is that I'm not allowed to have an organization that's connected to the National Incident Management System. So when stuff hits the fan, we are officially connected to it, because the way that the system is now, the National Incident Management System, is that when something happens, if you're not connected to them, they don't have to give you any respect. And that's the problem with the community, right? The Hamilton County Emergency Management Agency director, he understands what I'm saying. Assistant Chief Flagler, he understands what I'm saying. But neither one of them guys will allow, and I'll say this, neither one of them guys will allow the CERT program to become active in the community, right?
0: Well, why won't they let it become active? Wait. Why won't they let this program become active?
2: Because that's the arrogant racism within them, right? But because they know that the black community is going to be vulnerable. They know that the black community is going to be problematic. But as white people, they don't understand that they should take an extra step to make sure that the black community is connected to a system that's going to help them. Okay, now CERT is a community thing, right?
0: Yes.
2: And CERT allows the communities to help themselves. I'm going to tell any white elected official that's listening, Brother Leroy doesn't have to run a city CERT program, but there should be a CERT program where the black community is connected better than having them just wait on when the Red Cross is going to come through.
0: Have you checked to see if there were any grants out there so you could get some grants and get this program up and running yourself, Brother Leroy?
2: Again, Lincoln, after running through the racism that we ran through as a CERT organization, we have now formed a nonprofit called the Federal Emergency Minority Advisory Program, right? So I'm in the process of what I'm doing now. Soon things are going to jump off of what I'm trying to do. to the point where I get grants and donations and whatever I have to keep things moving, right? But I just wanted to say that, you know, again, I'll say this. People can go to the website that I got, CECERT.org, because, see, you need to understand how this racism plays out in this situation, right? So if you go to CECERT.org and look at the brief videos, go ahead.
0: Quickly, I got to go.
2: Because Lincoln, this is what I want you to understand. That's why I was trying to hopefully get some leeway, because it is 9/11. These guys were talking about suspending the Constitution back then, and right now, with what's going on right now, the Constitution is going to be suspended.
0: Who was talking about suspending the Constitution after 9/11?
2: Again, that's why I'm saying.
0: Who was talking about it?
2: The government did it. I got a brief little video right there. Three small, short videos. They had a congressional hearing where they was grilling Oliver North, right? And there's one congressman saying that I heard y'all had a plan that would suspend the Constitution. And they shut him down. The video is right there.
0: Anybody can have a plan to suspend it, but whether it actually happens.
2: No, but that's Lincoln, stop doing that. Lincoln, if I was a white boy that was doing some nefarious stuff against the black community, I would be really happy right now, because people in the black community, the leadership, are not listening into what's already in motion right this very moment.
0: All right. Thanks for your call. I got to run. Jeez. Let's take a break, and then we'll come back. Denise, Vernon, and others holding on. Lincoln Ware, 513-749-1230. 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
0: 1230 WDBZ, the Buzz of Cincinnati, your talk station. Lincoln, we're with you. And Brother Leroy, he says, I thought you were going to give me some leeway. You almost had 6 minutes. I can't give you any more leeway than that. He came into the studio for 15 minutes one day. I gave him that. Hey, I'm not going to run your program for you, Brother Leroy. I can't. I do what I can do, but you can't depend on me to get your program out there. That's why I told you, get some grants. They'll give you some money for some advertising, and then you can talk about it all you want. You know, we can run commercials all day. Get a grant, and you'll be good to go. People think I can just save their program or make their program or, you know, or get them a class that they can teach Black history. Unbelievable. Denise, how are you?
25: Good morning. Happy Friday, Mr. Lincoln.
0: Well, thank you, Denise.
25: The man with the pulse of Cincinnati and the nation. Oh, how's the first lady doing?
0: The first lady is doing fine, especially since she didn't have to cook breakfast this morning. She's doing very well.
25: That's good. Hey, I would just like to tell you, I was on my job, and they let us out early, half a day.
0: Oh, for

0: down there, and Neela found out.
1: Every time he opens his mouth, he lies. Don't you know that? Every time he opens his mouth, it's a lie.
0: If they're going to get that five grand,
1: they'll be looking for it, but I don't think they'll get it.
0: Well, did they get the 2 grand?
1: No, they didn't.
0: Hey, you have a great weekend. Be careful.
1: All right. Don't stay at Queen Anne too long.
0: Hey, it don't exist anymore. Come on.
1: They got a place down there that they call Queen Anne.
0: I don't know. It's been a long time.
1: Yeah, they got a little place down there. I think they even call it Queen Anne.
0: It's not the original.
1: No, it's not the original Queen Anne, but it's
0: a... It'll never be, but it's all right. My days are at my home now, so I ain't gonna be doing out.
1: All right.
0: Take care, sir.
1: Thanks for your call. Unbelievable. She sounds like she's there. I'm telling you. All right, let's go to Vernon. Vernon, what's up?
2: Hey, what's going on, brother? Can you hear me okay?
1: I hear you loud and clear, Vernon.
2: Yeah, I said earlier, you know, it's kind of funny. This morning, some of the guys were talking because our trailers were screwed up, how the country came together after 9/11.
1: Mm-hmm.
2: You know, and it was funny. Me and another guy, we was talking, and another, you know, these white guys, and we're talking, and the guy says, maybe we'll come together when we discover the aliens.
1: Mm-hmm.
2: Because we're so divided now.
1: Yeah.
2: You know, and there's so many conspiracies about 9/11, but I know where I was at. I saw the plane hit the building. You know, people forget we damn near shot one of the planes out of the sky, except that, you know, the people crashed the plane.
1: They still say that plane was shot down instead of it crashing. They still say that.
2: Yeah, then you got the one that people claim, because they took the video down so fast, they didn't want nobody else to see how you could crash a plane into the Pentagon. You know, they took that one down. It's kind of hard to find that video.
1: Mm-hmm.
2: But, you know, you remember where you were at, and then you look at where we're at now. You know, it's just insane how the country's divided all over one orange jacket.
1: Yep.
2: You know, as big and bad as America is, it didn't take a war to damn near divide us. It didn't take the racism that's there and has been there. It took one orange jackass to basically rip this country apart. Where we're spending now $6.25 for diesel fuel, almost $4 for regular, and this guy's got to park the trucks.
1: So
2: that don't help the economy.
1: So you still delivering to McDonald's?
2: Yes.
1: Okay, so you're going to start charging McDonald's more money to deliver the goods to them, and they're going to start charging the people more money because they have to pay you more money.
2: Exactly. And the thing that saves a lot of trucking companies is our fuel is probably bought 6 months ahead of time.
1: Yeah.
2: You know, so whatever it was 6 months ago is probably the price that we're still paying. Then they shop it around and everything else to get, you know, whoever's going to bring it to us. Because fuel is fuel. But, yeah, all that stuff rolls downhill. I'll give you a great example. When McDonald's gets Coca-Cola, the reason it tastes the way it tastes, we literally pump it into the store.
1: Oh.
2: Okay? Yeah. Well, we have a specific hose that we use, a specific nozzle.
1: Mm-hmm.
2: And it has little ball bearings in it that, like, to keep the flow going. Well, those things are made in America. That's something we buy from another country.
1: Yeah.
2: And the wiring of the hose. We had to find somebody else to make that. And it took a while because the hoses were out, cars were all over them, and all kinds of other stuff. And we already had some issues with that because we didn't have the equipment to deliver the number one product that they sell. All because of the orange jackass and the tariffs, you know. Did you see that crap yesterday on TV?
1: I didn't watch the convention, no.
2: I just saw the part where he made the people pledge allegiance to him.
1: Oh, yeah, I saw that. I saw a clip of that. Plus, you got J.D. Vance calling people crazy. I think we got to cut. We'll play it after we talk to you. But, yeah, these cats, they're desperate. You can tell they're desperate now at this point.
2: Yeah, but I will say this here, Lincoln, and I'm going to let you go.
1: All right.
2: Hold on, I'm going to say one more thing. All is well.

0: because P-Valley is coming back.
1: Yes, I know.
0: We'll be just fine. December the 4th, we'll see what's up with Uncle Clifford.
1: Uncle Clifford, yes. Unbelievable.
0: Yeah. All right, bro. I'll talk to you next week.
1: All right, Vernon. Thanks for your call. Vernon knows the date that it's coming. He said December 3rd. He knows the exact date that P-Valley is coming back. Unbelievable. Let's hear a clip, cut from J.D. Vance and his nonsense.
2: And this fall, the Democrats are running candidates who will tell your children what they're allowed to say, how they're allowed to live, and importantly, who they ought to hate.
1: No.
2: Because that's what the Democrat Party is about in 2026.
1: No,
2: it's not about you. It's about foreign fraudsters, and it's about who they hate. And we got to send their asses packing in November.
1: Yeah.
2: We got to send a message to this November. We got to send a message this November that the country does not belong to the radicals. It does not belong to the bureaucrats. It does not belong to the highest bidder. This country was handed down to us by our parents and their parents before them. We received this national birthright, and we are going to fight for it by electing Republicans this November. Right. Can we please? We got to take care of business this November, then we'll worry about what comes next. Our nation became a place where you had to be rich to enjoy what used to be the birthright of every ordinary middle-class life. It became a country where violent crime exploded, unless, of course, you could afford private security. And it wasn't just that things became more expensive, it's that our country was stolen from us and then handed out to strangers. Their record, my friends, speaks for itself. And rather than admit error and change course, of course, they are doubling down on the crazy. And primary after primary, we have watched the few reasonable Democrats lose to extremists who openly hate our nation.
1: Yeah.
2: And these aren't media personalities. These aren't weirdos on social media. These are the candidates that congressional Democrats have put forth for you to vote for in November. They asked, my friends, for a one-way ticket to Washington to legislate and regulate and wield power over your lives. Instead, in my opinion, they need a one-way ticket to a mental hospital. Don't give the country over to a bunch of crazy people because you happen to disagree with us on a policy issue.
1: You're the crazy people.
2: Look, I'm not asking anybody to agree with me on every single issue. I'm not asking anybody to agree on every single policy of the administration. What I am asking you to do is to recognize the contrast with the radicals and recognize the achievements of the last 18 months. We have done a lot, my friends, and we can do a lot more if we fight together. The contrast in this election, ladies and gentlemen, it's not about this or that policy. It's about the party of common sense beating the party of the crazies. Let's send these lunatics packing and govern our country for the future.
1: The party of the crazies are in control now. That's the problem.
3: He described the Republican Party right. to a Z.
1: He did.
3: They're the radicals.
1: The party of the crazies.
3: Who was at January 6th attacking
1: right,
3: the Capitol?
1: Right, right. That looked like a bunch of crazy folks, didn't it? Oh, boy. All right, let's take a break, and then we'll come back. 1230, The Buzz.
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1: 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Got you till 1 o'clock this afternoon, and Reverend Al Sharpton taking over from 1 till 4. 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It all comes up right here on 1230 The Buzz. Let's go to the Dukester, find out what's cooking on a Friday. What do you have going?
11: 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Lincoln, I would send you some down, but Terrence might make an interception and go all the way.
1: Yes.
11: Have a great weekend, everybody.
1: And don't forget the tailgate. The tailgate on Sunday, right?
11: Tailgate is on Sunday.
1: All right. We'll check you out.
11: All right. Talk to you later.
1: That's the Dukester right there in the Summit Plaza on Redding Road.
3: I think I know where I'm going for lunch today, Mr. Ware.
1: All right. Yep. There you go. I think Tierra Powell says she's going over there after she leaves the hairdresser. Yes. He may be closed by then. You know how those hairdressers keep you there forever and ever and ever. He may be closed by the time she gets out of there. Unbelievable. All right. Let's go to Assalamu Alaikum, Brother James Muhammad. How you doing?
12: Wa alaikum salam, fam. Wa alaikum salam. Brother, I'm doing heavenly. I'm doing heavenly. And I'd like to say Assalamu Alaikum to the YouTube radio listening audience, family, and friends. Brother, I called because one of the callers was talking about how divided America is.
1: Yes.
12: And how we were undivided or together before 9/11. And then I start thinking to myself, since America's inception,
1: we've been divided.
12: Been divided.
1: Yes. We've never been undivided in this country.
12: Right. So how can we get so complacent with our homes and with our jobs and with our the condition that the bulk and the most of our people are living in to even fix our heart in a compassionate way to say that we are together in America? And it hurts. I went down to the 25th anniversary of the collaborative. Man, I got to see Brother Kenneth Lawson.
1: Yes.
12: Judge July. Man, I've seen so many people. Jason Dunn.
1: Mm-hmm.
12: You know, of course, the regulars, you know.
1: Yes, yes.
12: And they did a beautiful presentation of the history from 201 to 226.
1: Mm-hmm.
12: And it in itself showed us in division. But we're not only in division in America, but America has been systemically and by design successfully able to enable us to a divide as a people. I mean, we got Arabs in our community stores, but we ain't got no collective black stores.
1: Yeah.
12: You know, it's a continual thing.
1: Well, how do they get it done and we can't get it done? How do they do it and we don't?
12: Because their goal is to keep black people under their thumb, under their feet.
1: Why wouldn't they want to keep the Arabs under their thumb?
12: Because they're not black, black. black, but they're not black, black. These people hate the fact that they came from our origination. They hate the fact that we are the Creator's people, and they come together. They make laws, they make policies, and it is to keep us under tread, under their feet. And we act as though we can't see this, Brother Lincoln, but if you, since voting, you know, just the civil rights, their hearts are still racist. It's racism in their hearts that demands and manipulates the control of the laws that has been written and is being written. So, you know, come on, but Ricky, I'm getting to the age where I'm just like, what is wrong with our people?
1: Mm-hmm.
12: I mean, and I don't want you to be thinking in a gloom and doom, because I know we're going to get it. I know we're going to come together.
1: When?
12: I know we're going to
1: unite. It's 2026. When are we going to unite? It's 2026. When?
12: It's God's thing. See, how can
1: God is a hands-off God. He ain't going to try to unite us. He's going to let you do it yourself.
12: His time.
1: He's going to let you do it yourself. He's not going to intervene.
12: And he's not hands-off, brother.
1: Yes, he is. Yes, he is.
12: Everything that we have, if you can admit to it, came from him.
1: He's hands off, I'm telling you.
12: Can you admit that the sun came from him, the stars came from him, the air we breathe came from him, brother? What do you mean he's hands off? He's all in the design.
1: It's like you built a building, but you're going to let, you're going to get a manager, you're going to get some handyman in there to keep it up and run it, and, you know, he's not going to touch it. He just build the building and let you deal with it.
12: Listen, we his
1: father. All the headaches to go with the building, all the headaches to come along with it, you got to fix it. You got to deal with it.
12: Brother Lincoln, he made us to be a vicegerent. He made us to be in his dead. So you are to build buildings, and you are to manage buildings,
1: right?
12: And you are to manage eateries.
1: And if you F it up, you just F it up.
12: Medicine, you know? Hospitals, and all of these things. He He's not a interferer, if I can say. He's not a Budinsky. But he is if you walk by your faith and not by your sight. See, you say that stuff, so in your heart, it can't be done. So you're not looking to do it.
1: Okay, here's a little story. This is just right here, sitting in my face here. A man convicted of abusing infant son. Now he's being charged with the newborn. He had a newborn daughter. She died. He killed her. So how does God let the guy hurt one infant and then turn around and have another infant killed by the same guy? Why didn't God step in there and stop this man?
12: My understanding is this. He made that man, if and all is alleged, that man with a free will. He can be right or he can be wrong. If he done those things, he was wrong. But God gave the man a free will. Brother Lincoln, he gave you a free will.
1: And that's why he gave you the will and he's hands off. He's going to let you screw it up. That's what I've been saying.
12: Lincoln.
3: You basically agree with Lincoln.
12: He made it, Lincoln. He made your eyes. He made your ears. He made your nostrils, your mouth.
1: And he's going to leave everything else. He's going to leave it alone. That's what I just said. He built the building and you have to maintain the building. If you mess the building up, that's on you. Just what I said. If you mess, he'll build a building like he built this world, and then he's going to let you mess it up.
12: No, this is your understanding, Brother Lincoln.
1: Can I have an understanding? Why do I have to go with your understanding?
12: No, I'm not saying that you go with my understanding. I'm saying that we go with God. You can't overrule him. He's superlative. Your fault, my fault, is not over his thought. His thought, his action is superlative, Lincoln. He is a superlative disciplinarian.
1: I just think God was hands-on, this world wouldn't be in the shape we're in now. He's hands-off.
12: What makes you think that God himself declared that he's going to tear down all government? That this corruption and this dissolving of government and unveiling of government is in his hand. He said that to us in the beginning. Brother Lincoln?
1: It's in his hand. Why would he want to destroy and to tear? I heard what you said, and it made no sense at all.
12: People don't answer your questions.
1: It didn't make
12: me mad at you.
3: You're contradicting yourself, James Muhammad. You're saying humans have free will to do what they want, and then you're saying everything is in God's hand to control. Which one is it?
12: The free will is God's hand, period. Your choice and my choice, God gave us that, period.
1: And we messed it up.
12: You said God messed it up.
1: No, I'm saying he let you mess it up. He didn't have anything to do with it. That's all I'm saying.
12: And if you're going to keep cutting me off,
1: I have to cut to save my peace before you go on to something else that makes no sense at all.
12: No, it's going to make sense, but you're blocking again.
1: How am I blocking you, James Muhammad? I'm not blocking you.
12: You're blocking my understanding as to what it is you're saying. Instead of us coming to an agreement.
1: We can't ever come to an agreement because you think one way and I think the other way. I say God is hands off. You say he's hands on. I'm saying why would he let one man hurt two infants who couldn't defend themselves? They were just newly born into this world, innocent, can't protect themselves. Why would he let one man hurt two babies?
12: Let me say it this way, Brother Lincoln, again. His hand is the will that he instilled in man. And man's evolution and revolution is his hand in the evolution itself and in the revolution.
1: What?
12: God's hand is the hand that made excellence.
1: Oh, boy.
12: And if the excellence, it's excellent seed. But he made us to facilitate it. He made us to stand in his place as a vicegerent, and he will judge what we do. What we do will be done also unto us. This is God's hand. This is God's will.
13: But Brother Lincoln, your understanding is not fully comprehensive, and neither is mine.
1: Well, so, all I got to say, somebody on YouTube said, God is not responsible for man's actions. James Muhammad, you agree with Lincoln. You're losing this with my brother.
13: But Brother Lincoln, that's what has happened to us by us being manipulated and handled by God's opposition to the Europeans.
1: I got to go.
13: Before you go, Brother Fisher, I just ask you to keep an open mind. And I just ask the radio listening audience to keep an open mind, because if you decide that God can't help you, meaning he's hands off, how can you see salvation in God?
1: Well, you just have to do it yourself. You have to work through it yourself.
13: You're going to save yourself?
1: Yeah, you can save yourself. You can save, and you can destroy yourself.
13: You can going to save yourself, Brother Lincoln? Tell me that real quick.
1: Do what God told you to do. He's not going to help you.
13: God told you to exercise free will.
1: Look, you can pray all you want to pray, but if you don't get up and do something for yourself, praying is not going to help you.
13: Now, listen what you're saying. You're saying pull yourself up by your bootstraps.
1: Yeah.
13: Okay, Where did that come from?
1: I'm not saying, you putting those words in my mouth.
13: No,
1: I didn't say that.
13: You said that in a different way.
1: James Muhammad, look, I'm going back to what I said in the beginning. God put all this stuff here, and he's going to let us screw it up, which we're doing a pretty good job of screwing it up. If he had his hands on this, I think we'd be living in a great world today. Wouldn't have wars in Iran and all this stuff. People wouldn't be starving. Infants wouldn't be getting killed by their parents and tortured and all this stuff. If God had a hand in this, why wouldn't he stop this stuff?
13: You're saying that God should have a whip. He should be cracking a whip. You saying that God should be controlling everything like the whip cracker.
1: No, rapper. I'm not saying he should be. I'm just saying he's not.
13: That's what you're saying.
1: I'm saying he's not controlling this.
13: Brother Lincoln.
1: He's not controlling what's going on in the world today. He is not.
13: God,
1: he's letting it happen.
13: God's control is in us and our will in acting his stead, and his judgment also shall come.
1: Oh,
13: like,
1: boy.
13: Like you said a while back, how you left WCIN and you went here and you went there.
1: Yeah.
13: You think God should have said, no, Brother Lincoln, don't leave WCIN. John Thomas has been good to you. Now, what are you saying,
1: If some voice told me that in my head, I would say, well, I think I can do better than what John Thomas is doing for me. Even though he's doing some great things for me, I think I might try to go on my own and do better. At least I try to get John Thomas to let me name the show, the Lincoln Ware Show. You know, you're going to call it 1480 Talk.
13: And you see, that's what Satan has done to us. He has put in us what's in him.
3: So who's in control, God or Satan or man?
1: All right, James Muhammad.
13: So now you're saying he hands off, but you can't prove that.
1: And you can't prove he's hands on.
13: I just did. You just
1: did. No, right. I got to go. Thanks for your call.
13: Love you, brother.
1: Jeez. Oh, my God. Oh, jeez. Oh, boy, I wish I was at home. It would be Crown Royal time. Yeah, it's an early toast today. Unbelievable. All right. Am I late for break?
3: We are, Mr. Lair.
1: Okay, let's take one right now. 12:30, The Buzz.
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1: 1230 WDBZ The Buzz of Cincinnati. Boy, I went so far over with James Muhammad, I only have time to take one call before we go to news. Unbelievable. Let's go to my good friend, Julie. How you doing?
33: I'm well, Lincoln. How are you?
1: Pretty good. I haven't seen you on YouTube here lately. I'm saying, is Julie okay? Okay.
33: I'm well, Lincoln. Just busy, you know.
1: So yes.
33: I do work during the day. A lot of times I'm listening, but, and sometimes when I hear things, I just have to call in, but I've been trying to keep my sanity lately. Anyhow.
1: Yes.
33: Where was I? When 25 years ago, I was just getting ready to go into work, and actually, I was watching Diane Sawyer and Charlie Gibson, getting ready to go into work, and I saw the first plane hit, and and of course, just like everybody else, didn't know what was going on when the first plane hit. You're like, wow, that was bad, bad operator error. Somebody ran into the World Trade Center. When the second plane hit, I was watching still. I said that was on purpose, and I immediately knew that we were probably under attack. And then, of course, when I got into the job, you know, everybody's on high alert, and we're battening down the hatches, even here in the city, because in, you know, state, and we ultimately sent a contingency of officers to New York to Ground Zero to help out with things going on in New York. But yeah, we all went on high alert, and you know, we went into all of our protocols when things like that happen, and we know that we're under a national threat. So
1: I you didn't know where this stuff was coming from. People didn't know what was going on, you know, so I can imagine everybody being afraid. Which building are they going to hit next?
33: Somebody had the audacity to attack the country. So we were like, you know, I was like, I guess, people have said, you know, we're not so big a nation that we can't be under attack also.
1: Yeah.
33: Lincoln, I did attend Iris's, you know, the thing for the collaborative last night, and it was wonderful. Iris did a great job. The whole ceremony was beautiful, and it was beautiful, you know, and recapping everything. And once again, you know, of course, I was at Ground Zero with what happened with the whole Timothy Thomas deal.
1: Oh, yeah.
33: When things kicked off, and it was great to see everybody together. Pastor Lynch, you know, judged a lot. You know, Al Gerhardstein, of course, Ken Lawson was there. And just all the people who helped to, you know, put that collaborative together. And, of course, Iris. And they even talked about the FOP attorney who has since passed on, Don Harden, who was an integral part and things. But yeah, it was really a trip seeing all of that stuff on the big screen last night. And I was actually OIC. I was the officer in charge of our district the night that unfortunately Roger Owensby was killed.
1: Oh.
33: And so I had to actually take the two officers down to our criminal investigation section who were responsible for that, and that was a mess. But you know, Iris did a great job. She handed out some beautiful awards that she and Jesse made for everybody who was involved in it. I'll have to get you some of the pictures.
1: And is Angela Leisure still living, I wonder? Is she still?
33: That's a question. You know, I meant to ask Iris that. Oh, Sister V. Yeah, Sister V was there last night. She got an award, and I mean, it was great. I don't know if she's still alive or not. Yeah. I meant to ask Iris that because I thought that too when I've seen. And for some reason, I think she's passed away, Lincoln. I think that I heard that she passed away.
1: Yeah.
33: So I do want to say also that the lunatic in charge who was offering $5,000. Let's see his. Let me see. Have people gotten their Doge checks? Have they gotten their tariff checks?
1: Right. Nothing.
33: Let's see. And he's promising everything is going to end as soon as the war is. As soon as the midterms are over. You know, if people believe that, I have a bridge to sell you, not a house, because I can sell you a house, but you know, I have a bridge to sell you too, because if you believe that they are really going to hand out. There's experts saying that that's not even financially possible for him to give every adult in this country $5,000. If anybody believes that, like I said, I have a bridge to sell you because you're dumber than, you know.
1: And we got a $40 trillion deficit, and he wants to add another trillion to it. You know?
33: Yeah. And we financially, we can't even do it.
1: No.
33: We can't even do it.
1: The tariffs The tariffs didn't bring in that much. So.
33: Yeah, exactly. I mean, he has mucked everything up. The MAGA party and these Republicans have mucked everything up for especially everyday Americans. And if they don't send them a strong message, you know, in November to get the hell out of office, I don't know what to say.
1: We gotta show him that nobody's listening to him and nobody's buying his bull crap anymore. And we gotta get those Democrats, those Republicans out of office. That
33: exactly.
1: are in there and
33: I
1: take
33: mean,
1: back
33: anybody,
1: over.
33: Anybody who can even look at our state and with the Ramaswamy, I mean, the Republicans have been in charge for I don't know how long. If you don't like the way things are going in this state, blame the Republicans, not the Democrats. The Democrats want to take things back over, and the economy is always better when they're
1: Democrats are in charge. It's always better.
33: I don't understand how
1: Democrats.
33: People have such short memories that they can't remember that. So, but anyhow.
1: So, all right. Let's see, something else I meant to ask you, but I can't think of it now. But good talking to you, Julie. As always,
33: Always good talking to you, Lincoln. And I agree with you. Yeah, we shouldn't get rid of our cameras, though, throughout the city.
1: Right, I know.
33: They've solved a lot of things.
1: Yeah.
33: I mean, you really, out in public, you really have no expectation of privacy anyhow. Anything that you're doing out in public, I mean, you really, anybody can be filming you at any point at any time.
1: But
33: they have helped solve a lot of crime, and they have helped, you know, law enforcement track down people who need to go to jail. So, I agree with you on that. I was listening the other day. I couldn't call.
1: I heard people call in,
33: and you said, you know, some people were like, of course, because he's former law enforcement. No, of course, because he knows that there's value. I mean, you know, we do still need a lawful society.
1: Yeah.
33: And I agree that, you know, our rights should not be infringed upon. But we need a lawful society. And a lot of times, if people know people are watching, then they won't. They'll think twice, at least. Anyhow, so, and we have been able to catch people.
1: Right. Stolen cars and all kinds of stuff going. They can track them down. All right. Hey, Julie, good talking to you.
33: All right. And hopefully I'll see you this weekend at some of the things for the collaborative.
1: All right. Good enough.
33: All right.
1: We'll talk to you. News coming up on 1230 The Buzz.
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2: Today marks 25 years since the 9/11 attacks. Hijackers on the morning of September 11th took control of four commercial airplanes that were eventually crashed into the World Trade Center towers in New York, the Pentagon in Washington, and a field in Shanksville, Pennsylvania. Thousands were killed and will be remembered today in ceremonies across America. Locally, the University of Cincinnati will be holding its annual memorial stair run at Nippert Stadium. The stair run lasts 56 minutes, the time people had to evacuate the South Tower of the World Trade Center before it collapsed on 9/11. Police are investigating a Thursday shooting in West End. The incident happened about 5:30 at a location on Lynn Street. The victim's injuries are described as non-life-threatening. Charges are being filed after a deadly accident last month in Trenton. On the night of August 14th, two teens who had been riding on a trunk of a moving vehicle fell off near Dartmouth Street in Brampton Place. 16-year-old Mason Young was taken from the scene to a local hospital for care and later died. The vehicle's juvenile driver has now been charged with aggravated vehicular homicide. I'm Heather Pasco on 1230 The Buzz.
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1: I was born way back in the woods. One day my papa said, Patches, I'm depending on your son. 1230 WDBZ, The Buzz of Cincinnati, your talk station. It's Lincoln Ware. It's Friday. The weekend is here. And the Bengals take on the Buccaneers on Sunday at Paycor Stadium. All right, Sister Love, how you doing?
4: I'm doing great, Lincoln, and it's great to get on the line. I was just listening to you and James Muhammad, and I heard you say that you all couldn't agree. And I just want to offer again a point to ponder about all human beings agreeing all over the world with what is a fact. When we think about life, you know, there are joys and sorrows. And this is in reference also to 9/11, a tragic day. And at the same time, many birthdays today. So happy birthday to all those that are born 9/11.
1: Yes.
4: The other thing, the unifying point is that what we know for certain, if we are here inhaling and exhaling moment by moment, each one day that will not be the case. And the fact that we're all inhaling and exhaling unifies us. I personally have a
1: I don't know how exhaling and inhaling unify. They can be cross from each other, exhaling, inhaling, and hate each other to death.
4: That's the point I'm getting to. And oftentimes it's because, like you were saying, you know, basically oftentimes it's because in order for me to believe what I believe, oftentimes we need others to believe what we believe. That's closed-minded from my view. If we can open our minds a bit to recognize what is really true, there are joys and sorrows. I believe we can have more joys
33: when we recognize that inhaling and exhaling, we're all the same. And in the sense that we're inhaling and exhaling, and one day we won't. There's no argument about that. The other thing is...
1: A lion inhales and exhales. We're not the same as a lion. I mean, anything living pretty much exhales and inhales.
33: Likewise.
1: So we're not all alike.
33: What I'm trying to offer is to see that as God, higher power, whatever you want to call it, as long as you don't call it you, then I can be in community with you. And I call it God, Jesus Christ, love. When I look at someone else,
1: oh boy,
33: I say that this breath is God, Jesus Christ, love in me.
1: Okay, you're starting to preach on me, Sister Love.
33: Yeah, you said that the last time. I can't help myself. Just say amen if you agree. Right. The other thing is that 30 seconds. As I inhale and exhale, when I see someone else inhaling and exhaling, that's God in them. I don't know if they're in God. I don't know what they call it. I don't care. What I care about is when I see another, I see me. The reason we have, I would say, more sorrows where we're doing harm to others is because we don't recognize what is in us.
1: All right. And on that note, I got to go. I got to go because if I don't cut you off, you'll preach till this time tomorrow. I hear you. But I don't see me in somebody else just because they're inhaling and exhaling. I don't see me in Donald Trump. I don't see me in J.D. Vance. I don't see me in the White Lion. I don't see me in Tim Heidel. So come on, I don't want to hear that stuff, Sister Love. You can take that stuff someplace else because I'm not buying it. I'm not smelling what you're cooking. All right. Jeez. What kind of Friday is this? Queen is coming up. Oh, Lord, have mercy. Oh, I must not be living right. God can't be doing this to me because God is a hands-off God. He's not doing this. I'm doing this to myself. He's not doing this to me. Queen, how are you?
33: Can you hear me?
1: Unfortunately, yes.
33: Yeah, so the last time I talked to you, I came at you with a law enforcement perspective. And as you can see, I'd rather have law enforcement in this stolen country kidnap my kids than the people who kidnap Miss Gunther. Because they can tell you not my character and my kids' character. In any case, your hate mentality persists, Lincoln Ware.
1: My hate mentality? What do you mean?
33: Well, the fact that I came on the air and you show disrespect. Huh? In the meantime, I'm calling because I like to thank Twin for mentioning me yesterday. Twin and I have something in common.
1: I bet
33: my
1: you do.
33: My mother was a twin, and she had two sets of twins. And I also like to thank Griff for mentioning his mother every morning. And I tell you what, if it wasn't for the news coming on before you, I really wouldn't listen. I like the news on your show before you come in.
1: Okay.
33: But when it comes
1: to
33: James
1: Muhammad,
33: the news
1: goes off, but you still listen. The news goes off, and you're still there.
33: So James Muhammad and all these people talking about God, I'm coming at you from a law perspective, and if you guys are law officers and law enforcement is listening, then I would challenge you to explain this. Now, the only God so-called black people believe in this country is the God that the Germans introduced you to with that Bible and the picture of Jesus Christ you have hanging on your wall. Now, I have put a face to that man, and he's a living man, and I can prove it.
1: Well, who is the man?
33: Well, if you get out your cell phone or if you write the name down and then put pic or photo or picture behind that name, it'll pop up. Now, let me give you the name, okay?
1: Okay.
33: The name, let me spell it to you.
1: Okay.
33: The name is H E I N R I.
4: The last name is Christ. Okay? His name is Heimlich Christ. It's spelled H-E...
1: You spelled it.
4: I-N...
1: R-I-C-H.
4: I-C-H. Christ. And put pic or photo or picture and let me know who you come up with.
1: Okay. I'll do that later.
4: Okay?
1: All right.
4: I'm going to give you a hint who he looks like, okay?
1: What? Who does he look like?
4: He looks like Donald Trump Jr.
1: Thanks for your call. And that's who she's going to replace Michelangelo's Jesus Christ face with. The guy that looks like Donald Trump Jr. Heinrich Christ. Oh, boy. Unbelievable. I have nobody to blame but myself. I can't blame God on this.
5: 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I feel good because I know there's a God somewhere. There's a God somewhere. Turn around, ladies, for me, please.
1: Let's take a break. 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
12: 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Lincoln, we're with you till 1 o'clock this afternoon. And let's see. Oh, yeah, Charmaine McGuffey's in that ad with Scotty Johnson. And I can't think of this guy's name. I can see his name. I just can't think of it. He used to give parties, Final Friday parties with Mike Martin. All the time. But, someone says, Lincoln wears Scotty does have a city shirt on. I'll have to look at it again and see. But the police officer, Eric Dunn, thank you, Clifford. Eric Dunn is whose name I couldn't remember. He's in the commercial also. But Cincinnati police, I don't think white shirts are part of their uniforms anymore. I don't think so. Oh, yeah, Sandy Tucker's in there also. My good friend Sandy Tucker is in there for Greg Landsman. All right, let's go to Jay Wright, then T, Brent, Too Sweet, all holding on.
2: Lincoln Ware, my man, $100,000. Sir, thank you for being in the studio today on this Friday.
12: Yes.
2: I'm calling from the bottom of America, Mount Pleasant, South Carolina, the 29464. Lincoln, I know Too Sweet is holding on, so maybe he can help answer your question. A question, Lincoln, you, God bless you, brother, because, you know, after Queen and James Muhammad, you know, I don't know whether he's a hands-on or hands-off, but God bless you, man, because, man, what you, those conversations are non-debatable.
12: Yes.
2: I mean, you literally cannot debate them with, in particular with brother James Muhammad, because he, you know, he tries to make it sound so smooth.
12: Oh, yeah, yeah.
2: And I'm thinking to myself,
12: he takes the Muslim approach.
2: Right, exactly. You know, 25 years ago today, well, before I say that, I want to say something to all your listening audience. Lincoln, you and I were walking for a long time one time, and you talked about how much you love the Bengals. Mm-hmm. And I said to you, I said, man, you know, I'm not from here, but y'all are some crazy fans. I said, the Bengals are not a great team, but y'all love them. And you know what you told me? You said, well, it don't matter. It doesn't matter whether they're good or not. I'm going to always love them.
12: I said that. I don't remember saying that. I probably was delusional walking from Cincinnati to Columbus.
2: Okay, well. Well, I begin to think, I said to myself, that is exactly why Mike Brown and Katie Brown and all of that, the citizens of Cincinnati the way they do, because you guys are just way
12: too loyal. Oh, boy. Unbelievable.
2: Lincoln, I was in Cincinnati. I just got assigned in Cincinnati and when the 9/11 happened.
12: Okay.
2: And, you know, so I trained the soldiers in the Southwest region from Kentucky to Wisconsin. But, you know, Lincoln, what was unique about that whole incident is you realize that the plane came from Boston to New York, right?
12: Yes, yes.
2: My wife is from Boston, Roxbury. Now, from Boston to New York is about a 4-hour drive, about a 40-minute flight, roughly, right?
12: Mm-hmm.
2: Is that not a long time for a plane that's been hijacked to be in the air without something, 40 minutes?
12: Well, maybe they didn't attack right away. Maybe they waited till they got closer to try to take the plane over.
2: Well, I'm talking
12: sure they didn't. They waited till the plane took off to everybody, to the, you know, flight attendants go through and, you know, make sure everybody is okay. And, you know, I don't think they served any, if for 40 minutes, I'm sure they didn't serve any drinks or anything like that, but they just waited till they got closer to New York. Probably when they were getting ready to descend into New York is when they probably took over.
2: Hey, well, let's hope that's true, because for 40 minutes, a flight in air with hijackers on it, that's a long time for a flight to be in the air. And then beyond that flight, and then the other flights are all within, what, 20 minutes, 30 minutes of one another?

0: with the Republican Party. That's an ugly people rally. And Lincoln, you guys have got to be disgraced by the presence of J.D. Vance. Do you remember when, not too many years ago, he absolutely hated his boss and said some of the most outlandish things about him? Do you remember that?
1: Who said that? Oh, yeah, J.D. Vance did, of course, yes.
0: Yes. Y'all cannot be proud of him. And let's hope that he's the last vice president that comes out of Ohio, because, yes, vice president come out of Ohio is something that is special. And they're definitely not good for America. But, Lincoln, last thing I want to ask, too sweet, is, Lincoln, you and I know that there's a lot of Bible verses. I mean, there's a lot of Bible names in the Bible, right? A lot of Bible names, right?
1: Yes.
0: Luke and all those names. But again, nobody has ever said where any of those people were buried.
1: Right.
0: So,
1: okay. that's been over 2,000, 3,000 years ago.
0: But they have,
1: right.
0: But you've never heard where Luke was buried at.
1: Right. You? No.
0: Okay. All right, then.
1: All right.
0: Take care, man. Enjoy the rest of the day.
1: Thanks for your call. All right. There's something screwy going on around here. All right, let's go to Too Sweet. Too Sweet, you're just back from Dallas, I believe.
2: Hey, Lincoln, I got a $40 trillion national debt trivia question for you. But first I want to say this, something we could probably agree with. Would you agree that the Treasury brings in, for example, a dollar, and then the Congress turns around and spends maybe $2 or $3 over what we bring in? That's what creates the debt.
1: Yeah, yeah.
2: Okay. So the trivia question is, between the GOP and the Dems, this $40 trillion that you keep talking about, I guess since the beginning of the millennium, which party has spent more money towards that debt?
1: Probably the Republicans.
2: We'll take another guess.
1: Of course you're going to say Democrats. You looked something up. I don't know where you got your information.
2: If you look at the 40, $23.5 trillion is the Dems. 16.5 is the GOP. Now, let me give it to you. When Clinton came in, he left. He put $5 trillion on the books, right?
1: When Clinton came in?
2: When Bush left, he put another $5 on the books. That made it $10. When Obama did his two terms, he put $10 on the books.
1: Well, I don't know. Okay. Wait. Let's go back to Clinton. Okay, Clinton didn't overspend when he was. He balanced the budget.
2: You can call it what you want to, but when he left, we was $5 trillion in debt. Period. Bush took it from 5 to 10. Obama took it from 10 to 20. Trump took it from 20 to 27. Biden took it from 27 to 36.5. And now Trump just put another $3.5 trillion to make it 40. That's the mathematical.
3: Where are you getting this from, Too Sweet?
1: Seriously.
2: The budget office. The congressional budget office.
1: Yeah.
2: Just look it up, dude.
1: Right.
3: I've never seen those figures.
2: It's not that hard to figure out. But I know you wasn't going to believe it because you never brought up how much debt Biden added to it when he was in office.
1: Well,
2: he added $8.5 trillion to it in 4 years. But you completely
1: don't.
2: That.
1: Your numbers have fuzzy math. You're doing
2: now,
1: that fuzzy math.
2: You're doing the voodoo math because you don't talk
1: fuzzy
2: about
1: math,
2: it.
1: And I'd have to see it for myself.
2: Well,
1: I'm not buying it.
2: All you got to do is look at the Congressional Budget Office, and that's short. It's all printed out there, Lincoln.
1: I'm not buying what you're selling, Too Sweet.
2: But the facts are there, dude. The Dems have spent more money on this $40 trillion debt than the GOP. That's a fact.
1: Well, I got a feeling when Trump is out of office, he will have spent more than any president.
2: I ain't going to disagree with that. Because you've been spending like a drunken ass seller, too. You may be right.
1: He may hit
2: $8 trillion.
1: Yeah, he's going to set the record. Whatever the record is, he's going to set it. That's for sure.
2: Well, he got it. Well, right now, Obama got the record, though.
1: No.
2: Obama put 10 on the books.
1: Yeah.
2: During his two administrations. So until that happens, then, hey.
1: All right.
2: So, in closing, who's going to win it? The Bengals? Can they at least go 7-1 at home?
1: Let's hope so. The key to the Bengals winning is their running game and the offensive line. If those two are working, nobody can beat the Bengals.
2: Well, staying healthy is the key, though.
1: Yeah, that's the key. If Chase Brown can get close to 100 yards,

0: starts a game.
1: You don't mention the other running back behind him, the veteran behind him. He's a key figure.
0: What's his name?
1: I can't think of his damn name right now.
0: Oh, he wears a beard.
1: He went and came back.
0: Yeah.
1: God. He's a key figure.
0: Yeah. I mean, but he's not. I don't think he's better than Chase Brown.
1: I didn't say he was better, but he's a key figure.
0: Yeah, he's key. Both of them are key.
1: To no end, for sure.
0: I think if they make Chase Brown more like James Brooks, mm-hmm. I think that's what's going to be the key.
1: Well, looking at their schedule, I only see really, at best, four losses on the road.
0: P. Ron was his name, P. Ron.
1: I only see four losses on the road. If they could do that and win and go 7-1 or 8-0, they end there.
0: Yeah.
1: Because the Raiders ain't.
0: Well, I'm worried about next week down in Texas.
1: Huh?
0: I'm worried about Texas.
1: Well, that's the one I kind of had as a loss.
0: Yeah.
1: But I got a loss there and Pittsburgh and Baltimore and maybe.
0: I don't see us losing in Pittsburgh. I don't think Pittsburgh is.
1: Usually they split though.
0: But Pittsburgh is not like they used to be.
1: They're gonna be a little different. I see them sweeping Cleveland though.
0: Yeah.
1: I think they could take both games to Cleveland. But three or four losses on the road and the rest home, they can have 12-13 wins, dude.
0: Yeah, that's true.
1: All right, Lincoln, well, you check those numbers, see if I'm right about that.
0: I'll check your fuzzy math. Thanks for your call. Let's take a break. We'll come back. T, Brent, Ron Dula, Stefan, all holding on. 12:30, The Buzz.
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16: WDBZ, we are the Buzz of Cincinnati. Your talk station, Lincoln Ware, till 1 o'clock this afternoon. And I got to get busy because every line is busy. Looks like T is up. T, how are you?
17: Hey, how you doing, Mr. Ware? How's your family?
16: Everybody's fine.
17: That's good. That's good. Look here. Sugar, sweet candy, sweet. He don't know what he's talking about. Clinton, when Clinton was in office, we was in the black. All 8 years of Clinton, we was in the black. And then when Bush came out, he gave everybody a stimulus check during that time when he came in office. So he don't know what he's talking about. Hey, let's talk about why do everybody always blame God when something happens bad to them?
16: Well, do they blame God? I don't think they do. When something good happens, they thank God.
17: Why don't they blame Diablo, Satan, the devil?
16: Yeah.
17: Because everything that's God wants you to have good stuff. The devil don't.
16: Yes.
17: So why don't they blame the devil instead of blaming God for every time something happens? Because I used to do that. I used to blame God when something bad happened to me.
16: Yeah.
17: I always blame God about it. Then I turn around and say, God don't want me to have this trouble. It's the devil that's doing the work. Blame it on the devil.
16: Yes.
17: And put blame it on God. Tell people that.
16: Well,
17: and another thing.
16: Okay.
17: on 9/11, when that happened.
16: Yes. Where were you?
17: It happened because
16: where were you on 9/11? Do you even know where you were, T?
17: I remember. I worked for Cincinnati Bell, and I worked second shift.
16: Okay.
17: And I was laying in my bed, and I had the TV on, and I heard a plane crash into the tower.
16: Mm-hmm.
17: And I thought it was a movie at first.
16: Yeah.
17: And then I looked at TV and I said, oh, man, we are under attack. And then that second plane came. And the building didn't fall down until maybe an hour later.
16: Yeah, yeah.
17: You know, it was something else.
16: Yeah, it was a long time before it actually fell down. It took a while.
17: Yeah,
16: while it still
17: it
16: melt
17: there,
16: and get hot. But, and yeah.
17: Yeah, yeah, the metal. But I think this is just my opinion. The reason why it happened, they were so busy hitting black folks, black brothers, upside the head. They forgot about the Sandman.
16: Oh, boy.
17: Take care.
16: All right. Thanks for your call. Unbelievable. All right. Let's go to Brent. Brent?
0: Hey, Uncle Lincoln. How are you doing?
16: Pretty good. What's up?
0: Oh, yeah. Sweet, Sweet and his fuzzy math is hilarious.
16: Yes.
0: Yeah, with Obama, he said Obama added
16: 10 million. Yes.
0: 10 trillion to the
16: debt. Yeah, 10 trillion. Yes.
0: It's 9.3. So he's doing some super rounding up, you know, which is crazy in itself. And, you know, if you only talk about Trump's first term, you know, 7.8 trillion he added to the debt. And a lot of that was shooting himself in the foot and giving those tax cuts to the rich. But then in the second term, we're only, 18 months into a second term, and he's already added $3.7 trillion to the debt. So that is $11.5 trillion for the folks who didn't do good in third grade math.
16: Can you imagine what's going to happen by the end of his term? This war is still going on. I can only imagine what it's going to be.
0: Exactly. And even with the war and everything, with those checks that he was talking about giving out, Laura Ingraham on Fox News asked Trump, why doesn't he get him and the Republicans to give the checks now? You know what Trump replied with?
16: What?
0: Oh, it's the Democrats. So you can give the money now. You have all three levels of government.
16: Boy.
0: You have the Supreme Court in your back pocket. He could get it, but he's not going to get it.
16: Right. That's crazy.
0: He is a trip, and Too Sweet wouldn't have, he didn't get back from Dallas because, remember, the Texas Republicans don't like Muslims.
16: Right.
0: And put Muslims out. And also, you remember that one preacher, Lorenzo Sewell from Michigan, who gave the shucking and jiving speech at the inauguration?
16: Yeah.
0: Where he did, I have a dream, you know, looking like a damn fool.
16: Mm-hmm. Yeah, I remember that.
0: They interviewed him locally, and he said he loves Muslims, but why don't they go to another country?
16: Oh, jeez.
0: He said, there's 59 other countries, so sweet, even the black preachers don't like your Muslim self, but you will still rock with the Republicans until the end of time, which is just hilarious to me.
16: He's going
0: to
16: ride with them till he dies. Ride or die.
0: Yeah, and lastly, 9-11, because, of course, Mr. Bill and Rick Jr. didn't talk about 9-11. I was in North Carolina, and I remember that I was in training, and I had a bunch of my coworkers who were on business trips, and they couldn't get any flights back home, so they had to get a bunch of one-way rentals, which, you know, even back in 2001 when that happened, you know, that was like $1,000 one-way rental that the company had.
16: Jeez. Yeah, that's the only way you could go. You had to drive for how many days? 3 days or 4 days? They shut the airlines down.
0: Yeah. And I remember one caller that J Love. You remember the caller Diego?
16: Yeah, I think so.
0: He was conspiracy man, but he did one call where he was talking about 9/11 and the planes and everything, and then he said, I got a DVD call, not a DVD back then. It was a VHS Loose Change that he over the show talking about, hey, I'll get you a bootleg copy of it for $5. Just give me a call, gave out his number and everything. And I'm like, this joker is absolutely hilarious.
16: Oh boy, the old VHS. Yes.
0: Yeah. Yeah. So some of them conspiracy theories is wild. Some of them was like, oh, you know, maybe we need to look in more to it. But yeah, that's what Trump can do. Release all of that stuff. You know, just like Mom Donnie released all that information about Giuliani. Telling the workers it was safe to go back down to 9/11 to clean up when he knew it wasn't.
16: Yeah. People are still dying from inhaling that 9/11 stuff. They're still dying.
0: Exactly. Yes.
16: All right. Who's going to win? Ohio State?
0: Dummy, you hurry up. You, Lincoln. I'm talking about the dummy we know about from.
16: Who do you like, Ohio State or Texas?
0: Oh, man. That's going to be a close one. I'm going to play Homer for once and say Texas, even though I'm not from here. I'm going with Texas.
16: All right. Okay. We'll see. Thanks, Brent.
0: All right.
16: All right. He might be right about that, though. The crowd, you got the Manning who needs a breakout game. I don't know. It'll be a good one. It will be one heck of a game, let me tell you. What's the point spread on that? Somebody on YouTube will tell me. I know. They know everything on YouTube. All right. Let me go ahead and take my break now because we got enough callers to take us all the way to the end when we come back from break. So we'll take a break now. We'll come back. We got Gail, Ron Dula, Stefan, Sister Bridge, and we could even take one more before the top of the hour. And that call is right there now before I can right here, 12:30, The Buzz.
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0: WBZ, the Buzz of Cincinnati, your talk station. Lincoln Ware with you. I haven't heard from Mike McCoy, my favorite bookie. We haven't heard from him since the Belmont. Yes, I don't know. Where is Mike McCoy when you need him? All these games coming up this weekend. All right. Somebody said Chad Johnson was in Cincinnati yesterday hanging out on Vine Street. Yeah. Somebody said Chad is having a party down in Houston. Somebody said they posted it last week. Post it again. Let me see it. I might try to get there. Yes. All right, let's go to Stefan. Stefan, how you doing?
1: Oh, damn well, you ain't going down to Houston.
0: I am. That's the plan. That's the plan.
1: Okay. Let's get the nitty gritty, Lincoln. Lincoln, that Cincinnati police contact card, when the police contact individuals, when they walk up on them, give it an F minus, man, because they trash, man. It ain't no, the police keep doing the same stuff, man, disrespecting people, planting drugs on people.
0: I just don't believe that planning of the drugs.
1: Lincoln, you got to see it yourself. When you watch that video again, look at the police officer's mouth, the white cop, both of them white, but the one was with the handcuffs on him, had the handcuffs on him with the gloves on. He was like, open your hands, open your effing hands.
0: He thought the guy had something in his hands, and he wanted him to open it to see what he had in his hand.
1: Lincoln, you covering up for him, Lincoln. I was there,
0: I'm just giving you reality.
1: Look at the body cam. When the body cam comes, you will see what I'm talking about.
0: Why would he say, open up your hands so I can put this crack in there or whatever? Lincoln, open up your hands so I can slide this in there. Come on. If I've got my hands closed with nothing in it and the cop says, open up your hands, and I open it, he puts something in it, I'm just going to open them again and let it fall out. Come on. That don't even make sense.
1: Lincoln, that's what he did, Lincoln. You heard what the young man said. He said, hey, y'all trying to put some crack in my hand. He trying to put some drugs in my hand. He said it all day long, Lincoln, the suspect.
0: I have to go back and listen again.
1: Yeah, look at that carefully, Lincoln, what they saying. Look at their face. Look at what they saying. Yeah, the guy said that. But Lincoln, down in Mississippi. Go ahead.
0: I didn't say anything. I'm just listening. Down in Jackson, you're hearing voices now.
1: Jackson, Mississippi, Brother Lincoln. It's a homicide of a hanging
0: female.
1: The tree, Lincoln.
0: The lady? Yeah, you talking about the lady?
1: Yeah, man, 29 years old. You don't hear nothing from the Urban Leagues, the National Urban Leagues, National NAACP. You ain't hearing nothing. Even the councilman in Ward 3 said, we want investigation. We need to know what's going on. Why is this happening?
0: Yeah.
1: Nobody ain't saying nothing about this. And another thing, Lincoln, on Liberty, they got the old Crossroad Health Center down there, Lincoln. They're going to tear that down and build a parking garage. They need to keep that building and do a help center, Lincoln. A help center to help people, Lincoln.
0: Where is this? What building?
1: The old Crossroad building on Liberty Street.
0: Liberty Street, yeah.
1: Yeah.
0: What are they going to turn it into? What are they going to make it?
1: A parking garage.
0: Okay. The parking is desperately needed around there.
1: But Lincoln, but how going to be desperately needed and you can't park in there if you're a resident and over the Rhine? They're going to be charging you. Come on, man. Make it make sense. Then they paid $4 million to St. Francis Church. $4 million
0: okay,
1: that they gave that church.
0: Man, and what are they going to do with it?
1: Good question.
0: I asked Steve Leeper. He doesn't know. He didn't know.
1: Exactly. He's in the game they playing. You know it's a cemetery in there. Did you know that, right?
0: No, I didn't know that.
1: Yeah, downstairs. It's a cemetery in there. And it's sad. $4 million for a damn church. We thought the church was supposed to save.
0: That's a big church. Brother. That's a big church. What do you mean?
1: We understand.
0: $4 million for a church? Is that some little neighborhood church? That's a big ass church.
1: It's a big church, but it come with the buildings behind it too. Also,
0: yeah,
1: you know that's probably why. I mean, and it's a cemetery in there. It's just sad and sickening that the city will pay that much money for a building to help 3CDC get it. Why do you keep doing this, man? That is not right, Lincoln. Did you say something about
0: okay,
1: AI?
0: Hold on. Vernon Brooks said he saw the video, and there's no sign of drugs, Stefan.
1: Tell Vernon Brooks to go play some golf. Worry about his business. Let me worry about mine. Wait till the body camera come out.
0: I'm waiting. I'm waiting on that. I'm waiting.
1: I did a public request for the body cam. So when that come out, I'm going to show you that. And then, Lincoln, come stay at my business. What's wrong with you? They're saying grown folks' business. To help the communities instead of hurting the business. You said something about AI.
0: Yes.
1: AI, yes. Lincoln, you know how they will destroy humanity?
0: How?
1: Lincoln, airplanes in the air, they can mess with the system. Airplanes falling.
0: Yeah.
1: Nuclear war, they can go around and hack that. It's a lot of ways. The AC unit, the people in oxygen in hospitals. It's a lot of the ways of that. But how to kill all that? Our politicians need to vote all that stuff now. Like, hold on. We need to go back to the drawing board. We ain't finna vote on none of this stuff. Well, that's how they're harming.
0: Well, it's too late to put the genie back in the bottle. You know what I mean? You gotta figure out how you're gonna regulate it and control it. The genie is out of the bottle already. You can't put it back in.
1: They can do a claw back on all that. No, they can't.
0: No, they can't.
1: Link, you ever seen the movie called Mercy? AI movie called Mercy?
0: No.
1: A law enforcement cop. He got found guilty, but he had to prove himself through the AI system.
0: I saw the previews of that. That looked pretty good. But I got to run.
1: Link, enjoy your weekend, brother. Love both of y'all. Y'all can't do a damn thing about it.
0: Thanks for your call.
2: I'm doing my best.
0: Gail, how are you?
3: I'm doing fine. Yourself?
0: Hanging in there.
3: I just wanted to share my experience on 9/11. I was in Camp Haiti at that time.
0: Oh, man. What were you doing in Haiti?
3: We were on a mission trip. Our Lincoln Heights Missionary Baptist Church.
0: Okay.
3: We do missions there, medical, health building, churches, and schools. And so we had been out on a mission trip, and we didn't hear about it until like 3 p.m. Haiti time.
0: Mm-hmm.
3: And they told us what had happened. You know, back then there was no cell phones. It's no cell phones. You just do it by email. And finally, we were able to get some information about it at like 10 o'clock from the BBC. Mm-hmm. So we were stuck in Haiti until that Saturday, and we got a plane out on Saturday from Haiti. Then when we got to Florida, we had to run through the terminal to get the flight to come to Cincinnati. So it was a terrible experience, not knowing what was happening in the United States, but that's where we were.
0: Okay. Well, Haiti wasn't as bad then as it is now, that's for sure.
3: That is correct, because we were in Camp Haiti, and we were like a long ways from where they're having all the trouble.
0: Yes.
3: But we were just doing mission work there, but it was so devastating. Because when we got back to Florida, there was German Shepherd dogs with people with machine guns, all kind of stuff, scared the crap out of us.
0: Boy. All right. Hey, thanks for your call, Gail.
3: You're welcome. Have a good weekend. Bye.
0: All right. Let's go to Sister Bridge, the woman who's going to take on the champion of all time. How you doing, Sister Bridge?
4: Hi, Brother Lincoln. And I apologize. They say don't apologize, but last time I called, I sounded like I was in the water somewhere. And
0: yes.
4: I was up in Mount Airy.
0: Sound like you were taking a bath while listening to the Lincoln Ware Show.
4: In that area, it's static. And I didn't realize when I called on the phone, it would be like that. So I will change that. But anyway, I'm calling because I'm upset with you because I want to debate Pharaoh, okay? Yes. He is undebatable. That can't nobody take him on.
0: I think a lot of people could take him on. But I just wouldn't want to send you to slaughter. You know what I mean?
4: You know what? Let me tell you. I would debate Pharaoh anywhere, anytime, any day. I will. My only adversary is Satan, and I'm not afraid of him.
0: I'm
4: certainly not afraid of a man or a woman.
0: Oh, boy.
4: I'm not. Okay? And Pharaoh can bring some smoke, but that smoke will make you choke, and it will just cause you delusion and confusion and foolishness and darkness. But I'm going to bring fire. And and fire is going to bring life, and it's going to bring truth. And I am telling you, and I even told my pastor, and he told me, he said, let him know when it happens, because he wants to listen. He wants to send him the link. And I'm telling you, your ratings will go up.
0: A Seventh-day Adventist taking on the Pharaoh. A Seventh-day Adventist taking on the Pharaoh. I don't know.
4: But you know what? I'm a Christian. And all the Woodward alumni, the 45 class, all my first student employees, everybody, the community, I know so many people, your ratings will go through the roof. But anyway, yes, but have you ever seen that a show? It's on YouTube. It's called The Bridge.
0: No.
4: But let me tell you. It's okay, the hostess, her name is Dr. Daff. I just tuned in about a month ago. I don't listen all the time, and most of her shows are about an hour and 40 minutes. But she has like Muslims versus Christians, like eight Muslims versus eight Christians.
0: Really? Yeah,
4: you need to tune into it. One time I saw there was a 370 Adventist versus a Christian, and the 70 Adventist ladies did a marvelous job.
0: Of course,
4: but
0: you
4: anyway,
0: don't say
4: that. But I wanted to just tell you, they'll be against Muslims, they'll be against Jewish people, they'll be against Christian LGBT people, and all kind of people.
0: And I'm out of time.
4: It's really enlightening.
0: Sharpton is knocking at my door. He's knocking at the door.
4: He's knocking at your door. Okay, but tune into it, and you will like it. I think it's something that this should be continued.
0: Sister
4: like once
0: Ridge,
4: a month,
0: you keep
4: to
0: going.
4: Have a debate.
0: I gotta go. Thanks for you. She just kept going. Oh boy, that's gonna do it for me. Have a great weekend, everybody, and I'll see you Monday morning, 10 a.m., 12:30. The Buzz.

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1: It's Sybil Wilkes with what we need to know. Nationwide commemorations are taking place today, honoring the 25th anniversary of the September 11th, 2001 terrorist attacks. Reflecting on that fateful morning, former President George W. Bush recalled a brief horrible moment when officials feared United Flight 93 was downed by military intervention before brave passengers brought it down in Shanksville, Pennsylvania. The former president spoke alongside former Secretary of State Condoleezza Rice Wednesday night in Dallas before joining Presidents Barack Obama, Joe Biden, and Bill Clinton for the solemn observances at Ground Zero in New York City. In medical news, a sobering new study from the University of Miami Cancer Center reveals alcohol plays a significantly larger role in fatal cancer cases than previously understood. Researchers found that alcohol-linked cancer deaths among adults aged 20 and older surged over 58% over the past three decades, directly affecting cases of breast, prostate, liver, colon, pancreatic, and stomach cancers. In higher education, the Trump administration is alleging the University of California Berkeley School of Law systematically discriminates against white and Asian applicants in favor of black applicants. In an official letter to campus attorneys, federal officials asserted the institution violated the Civil Rights Act, which prohibits federal funding for programs utilizing racial preferences in university admissions. Finally, the Transportation Security Administration, or TSA, is restoring a pre-9/11 privilege by permitting non-ticketed visitors into secure airport terminals. Can apply online for gate-side passes between 1 and 3 days prior to arrival, allowing them to accompany family directly to boarding gates. 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I'm Sybil Wilkes. 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
10: Why? 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

0: mother. We're just talking about Lincoln.
1: Good morning, Cincinnati. Welcome to 1230 WDBZ. We are the Buzz of Cincinnati, your talk station, the Lincoln Ware Show, till 1 o'clock this afternoon. It is Friday. Yes, the weekend is here. And it's the opening weekend, opening season for the Bengals as we take on Tampa Bay Sunday. Who day? You can't win them all unless you win the first one. How about that? Will there ever be an undefeated team in the NFL again? Will anybody ever break that Miami Dolphin record? I just don't see it happening. I just don't think a team is that good out there that can beat everybody. That'll never happen again. Those guys will be smoking that cigar and popping that champagne probably around the sixth game this year. Those guys in Miami, you know, they always celebrate when all the teams lose. You know, when there's no undefeated team left, they celebrate. And they'll be doing that sooner than later this year, I'm sure. What about that game last night? The Rams and the 49ers. And they were way down under. It was like 10 in the morning when that game started. 10 in the morning over there in Australia. And I'm sure one of these days the Bengals will be over there playing. Yes, they will be playing in Australia one day. Someone says a lot of those 1972 Dolphins are no longer alive. That's true. But there's some of them out there. Some of them out there. All right, 513-749-1230-911. We will never forget. And I think we've done a pretty good job of never forgetting that day. We have done a great job. 25 years ago, 9/11, when those planes hit the trade towers, I was working here on the Buzz 25 years ago, watching the Today Show. And Katie Couric was talking, and then the second plane, she said, "Oh my, is that another one?" And then all hell broke loose, I tell you. So for the next few days, we pretty much ran the network stuff on 1230. We would run a couple of hours of network, and then we'd cut in and talk a little bit. But we pretty much ran what they were doing on the network. And then we'd break in, we'd talk to some people, and all the conspiracy theories. Remember, they shut down all the airlines, all the flights around the country. Nobody was flying. Couldn't get anywhere on a plane. Could not get anywhere on a plane. What were you doing 25 years ago? 9/11. What were you doing? What were you doing? I'd like to hear what you were doing. 513-749-1230. I was right here on the Buzz. 25 years ago. Man, that's been a long time. I've worked here longer than I worked at any other station. I think I said that the other day. I worked at many stations, but this one, the longest. 1230 The Buzz. I guess I found my permanent home right here. Worked at CIN three different times. Worked in Middletown during the disco era. Disco 106 was the station. WPBF Middletown. I used to have to drive to Middletown every day. Man, that was, woo. That's when I had my TR7. I used to ride up there in that TR7. I'd open it up too, man. And after I left there, I went back to CIN with Steve Harris and Ernest James. Ernest James was the owner. Steve Harris was the PD. And he called me one day. He said, man, I keep hearing your name out there. People keep asking about you. And you're interested in coming back. I said, yeah, you know, I'll come back. Because the disco era pretty much had collapsed. The disco era didn't last long at all. Maybe a couple of years. And then they started burning the records at Wrigley Field or somewhere, burning disco records. Anyway, so I was doing a few weekends over at 700 when they were playing music. They were still playing music there overnights. And so I said, okay. So I went on back to CIN. This was my second tour at CIN. Then I left there and went to The Wiz, believe it or not. Went to The Wiz. And this crazy guy, Jay Dubard, was the program director and hired me over. Then he didn't really have permission to hire me, but he did anyway. And I left CIN and came over there, and he, man, I'm not going to be able to keep you. I can't hire you. I'm like, what are you saying to me after I quit my job and over here? So I said, well, I'm going to have to go get me a lawyer. So I scared him a little bit when I got a lawyer. Guess who my lawyer was? You'll never guess who I called and gave me advice of what to do. It was Bill Cunningham. Yes. And so, you know, so I didn't have it. And the thing about it in radio then, you know, you just say, hey, you want to work here? Nobody typed out a contract or anything like that. There was no, you know, just, okay, I'll be there. And I went over there, started working on the air and stuff. And then, well, my boss said I didn't have permission to hire anybody else. And I'm like, you better go back to your bosses. So anyway, we got that straightened out. So I stayed at The Wiz. And The Wiz was new, too. They were just coming on the air, brand new. We were over in Kentucky, in Erlanger, Kentucky, at the back of a church in a house. That's where the radio station was.
2: Now, what were The Wiz's first call letters? Was it 100.9 Jams or something like that?
1: Oh, boy. Jeez, let's see. I think it was 100.9, but I don't know. I can't remember what the slogan was. I can't remember the slogan. Man, that's been so long ago. That's been way over 25 years ago. Anyway, but we had our first Wiz anniversary party. And, you know, the Wiz anniversary parties really got big for a while. They were down at Music Hall. It was a big thing. Tuxedos and all kind of stuff. But the first Wiz anniversary party was at, you'll never guess where it was, Jell-O's. Jell-O's over in Covington. That's where we had the first Wiz anniversary party. And I was there for the first party at Jell-O's. Yes, right there at Jell-O's. And then I worked there for a while. And then this program director, Jay Dubard, he was just crazy. He was insane. And so even one of the promotion people slapped him in the face. He stopped the guy. The guy had the car. I'm not even going to tell you who the guy was. He might want to forget that. But anyway, he slapped the guy. The guy stopped him in the middle of the street and told him, you're not supposed to be driving this car. Give me this car. You know, he was driving the station car. And he stopped him in the middle of the street and made him get out the car. And they were arguing. He slapped him. Bam. Right in the face. Anyway, so I ended up being fired from the Wiz, you know, and because this guy was a nutcase, I'm telling you, nobody liked him. He was crazy. So he ended up firing me from the Wiz. And then John Thomas had bought WCIN. And so WCIN was playing before John Thomas bought it. They were playing, orchestra type music, symphony music. That's what it was doing. It was in receivership. John Thomas bought it out of receivership and opened that back up again, you know. And so I ended up going back to CIN for my third time, which was the last time. But anyway, I stayed there to like 2000. I got fired from CIN because I had signed the contract with Ross Love to come over here. And it was supposed to have been a secret until the Wiz came on the air. But one of the Wiz salesmen told one of the clients, he was trying to sell the client. Well, he said, I'm advertising on Lincoln Ware's show. And he said, well, Lincoln Ware is coming over here, you know, and that's all it took. You know, this guy, the client called John, is Lincoln Ware leaving the station? And oh, boy. So he called me in and I had to do the perp walk out of CIN. So I left CIN and came to the Buzz. And me, Jerry Tolliver, and Nate Livingston, and Jonathan Love, and we started it up. All day talk on the Buzz. And the rest is history. We're living history today. Yeah, finally, Tom Joyner came on over. You know, Tom Joyner was on CIN. He came over to the Buzz. Ken Lawson came over to the Buzz. And pretty much everybody followed me over to the Buzz. And that's where we are today. And I'm the last man standing. The last man standing. And who knows what'll happen from here? Huh? Who knows? Unbelievable. Yes. A little history this morning. Since 9/11 brought back some memories there. So I figured I'd give you the history.
2: Mr. Ware, I know this doesn't matter.
1: Yes.
2: What I'm getting ready to say, but I only knew two personalities in Cincinnati. It was you and Greg Patterson.
1: Those, oh, okay.
2: I didn't know anybody else.
1: Yeah.
2: Just you and Greg Patterson.
1: See, I think Greg Patterson ended up, he was over at CIN, and he ended up over here at the Wiz,
2: Yeah, I know he did Mellow Moods.
1: Mellow Moods.
2: I used to play that at night, you know, help me go to sleep. And you know, do other things, you know.
1: Yeah.
2: We're not going to talk about those other things.
1: All right. So, that's the a little bit of my history over all these 53 years. As I said, I worked for the first owner of WCIN and the last owner of WCIN. A guy by the name of Ralph Ronzaville. And he owned a few black stations. I think he owned a station in Louisville, WLOU, and WCIN. I think he owned one down in maybe New Orleans somewhere. But Ronzaville Radio. Yes. Somebody asked, whatever happened to Denise Davis? Yeah, I remember Dr. Denise Davis. Yes. Boy, she would talk medicine. Then she got into that holistic medicine. Yeah. Her husband, you know, they used to do a show together. Yes. We got some great memories here throughout the years, let me tell you. Some great memories. And all the old guys I worked with. Man. And we had the Black Music Walk of Fame. I got a chance to see some of the other old people. Marsha Robinson. People like that. Freddie Redd. Remember Freddie Redd? Freddie Redd. Never happy about anything. Always grumbling. Yes. Oh, boy. But I remember when I worked at the Wiz for the first time, after we moved from the church, we moved to Swift and Commons, and they set us up in this window right there. You could drive past and see us on the air. And the person that owned the Wiz was a jerk. And he made us wear ties while we were on the air.
3: What?
1: I want to give a good impression. We don't want you just up there with T-shirts and stuff on. We want you to wear a tie. So we had to sit on the air with a white shirt and tie or whatever. Had to wear a tie. Oh, man. That was horrible. That was horrible. So, you know, somebody said, when are you going to write a book? I don't know. The good stuff, I wouldn't be able to put in the book. Yes. The good stuff could not go in the book. No, it couldn't without identifying people. You know what I mean? Unbelievable. But yeah, I used to love sitting in the window, seeing people drive by. They used to drive by and, you know, wave and everything. Yep. Kids lean out the car. And if I was talking when they drove by, I said, hey, I see the people in the 1985 Ford there, you know, whatever. You know, I'd let them know that I saw them, you know. But, yeah, we were in a glass cage like we were at the zoo. Yes. At the zoo. Now I know how the animals at the zoo feel. I felt just like that. All right, it's time to take a break, and then we'll come back. Enough reminiscing on 9/11, 25 years ago. Let's take a break. 12:30, The Buzz.
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8: WDBZ. We are the Buzz of Cincinnati, your talk station. Lincoln Ware with you. I was supposed to be at the Montgomery Studios today. But the last time I did a broadcast away from the station, there's a little piece of equipment you need to feed YouTube, and something happened with that. It's not working, so I had to get on up and trek down here through 71 and traffic and come to work today. All right. Oh, somebody said Curtis Fuller replaced the Black Tornado and Raphael. Yeah. Okay, that's what.
9: Okay, yeah, I don't, because I don't remember Curtis Fuller hearing him on there, I do remember those two,
8: Black Tornado and Curtis Fuller did work there. Yep. All right, let's go downtown to the Crime Stopper headquarters and check in with my good friend Detective Tiffany Green. How you doing today?
10: I'm good. Good morning, Lincoln. How are you?
8: I'm hanging in there. I know one thing that you're doing this weekend.
10: What am I doing this weekend?
8: You're going to the softball game with the fire department and police department.
10: Oh, wow.
8: Saturday.
10: I will be there.
8: I told you. That's one thing I know you're doing for sure.
10: I will be there.
8: And what else are you doing?
10: That's it.
8: That's it? Man. That's a boring weekend there. A softball game between fire and police, and that's your weekend. Okay.
10: It's been a long week.
8: Yes, yes, yes. Oh, that's right. You've been teaching some homicide detectives.
10: No, I don't teach homicide detectives, but I've been down at the police academy teaching,
8: yes. Yes, okay. Oh, that's right. They're not homicide detectives yet. They're just recruits.
10: They're just police recruits, yes.
8: Okay. All right. All right. Who are we looking for today?
10: Cincinnati Police District 1 is looking for William Brummett. Mr. Brummett is one of 4 felonious assaults.

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3: 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And she's going to have a busy weekend. Yeah, going to a softball game. She's not playing. She's just watching. Okay. All right. 513-749-1230. That's my number if you want to jump on board. 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
5: 1230 WDBZ. We are the buzz of Cincinnati, your talk station. It's Lincoln Ware with you till 1 o'clock this afternoon. Coming up at 1, shop done. Keeping it real. Keeping it real. All right, let's go to the phones. Let's start it off with James this morning. James, how are you?
6: Hey, what's going on, Mr. Lincoln? How you doing?
5: I'm hanging in there, James. What's on your mind?
6: I dropped the ball on you a couple weeks ago. My coworkers told me that you came in. You came in and you was asking for me, and I wasn't there that day.
5: No, somebody was impersonating me. I have never stopped in there.
6: What? You care? Are you serious?
5: I'm serious. Somebody is trying to get.
6: Oh,
5: do you know what? Do you know what I look like?
6: Yeah, I know what you look like. Yeah, well, I know what you look like. And the guy told me yesterday, when I came in to work yesterday, he said, man, look at where it was out there.
5: Oh, no.
6: He said he was looking for you and everything. I'm
5: No. James, somebody tried to get over on you.
6: I know. I'm so sorry, man. Yeah, I've been looking for you anyway. So I told you I'm going to get you that meal for you.
5: It has to be on a Wednesday, right?
6: No, Thursday. I work Thursday.
5: Okay, Thursday. I'll try to make it next Thursday. Call me next Wednesday on the air and remind me.
6: Okay, I will do that, sir. I will do that. I was just like I said, I've been looking for you. I want to make sure I do that for you.
5: Well, yeah.
6: That's why I told Terrence.
5: Well, make sure it's me before you give anybody that free meal.
6: You're right about that. Hey, I'm gonna jack that guy up when I see him again for telling me a big old lie like that.
5: ask the woman to describe the guy that came up there.
6: Okay. I will do that, sir. Yeah. I appreciate it. Thank you, Mr. Lincoln.
5: Just say, was it a good-looking bald head, man? If it wasn't, that wasn't Lincoln Way. No, just kidding. All right. Hey, James, thanks for your call.
6: All right, my man.
5: All right. Yeah. Unbelievable. James had a breakfast for me up at Bob Evans. I told him I was coming up there, and somebody went up there trying to act like they were me. Who in the hell would do that? You know?
7: All right, now, it's Sweet Daddy Lincoln. I'm ready for my breakfast. Getting hungry around here.
5: They would serve Cat Williams. Because that was Cat Williams. All right, let's move along. Let's go to Rick Jr. Rick Jr., what's on that feeble mind of yours today?
8: I'm great for the weekend. Hey, you guys were talking about, I guess a couple of days ago, you were talking about the problem with black bed schools. And I don't know if you all mentioned Ohio, how Ohio was trying to get a med school back, actually all the way going back to the 60s, but specifically.
5: I thought it was Central, wasn't it Central State or Wilberforce?
8: Yeah, Central State. Well, here's the thing. In 1973, if you remember, Rhodes was the governor there. And Brother Rhodes and the Ohio General Assembly was really pushing hard for, believe it or not, Central State or Ohio to pick up a med school. Well, what happened? They signed this formal agreement between Rice State, Central State, and Miami University. Okay, so they were like co-founders of this med school. It was supposed to be co-founders of a med school. And the way it actually turned out, actually, Rice State actually got the true med school. But the way this thing was supposed to work, Central State was supposed to set up like a pre-med school and have a direct pipeline to pump students into that Rice State med school. Now, what would be nice if you had folks from Central State to call in, and you could call them and confirm this and explain what happened to that so-called pipeline, And Miami University was involved in that, too. Now, this started back in 1973.
5: Okay. And
8: so that's that. It'd be nice if you could see. Now, see, we could.
5: How does that? It didn't work because we still are short of black doctors.
8: Well, that's what I'm saying. I mean, it'd be nice if you could talk to the. If you go right to the camel, talk to the camel mouth, Central State, and find out what happened.
5: All right. Camel spit on you. I don't want to go to the camel's mouth.
8: Okay.
5: You know,
8: Miami University.
5: That's
8: was
5: a weapon they use.
8: Yeah. Miami University was involved in that deal, too.
5: All right.
8: And you know, I remember you talking about WCIN. Now, do you remember that incident when, CIN did, y'all had some mean bosses. There was a guy on the radio, a DJ, I don't know who it was, and he played some record that the program manager didn't want him to play. And he fired him right there on the spot, right there on the air. You remember that?
5: That might have been me and A-Ron Kennedy.
8: But whoever that was, he got canned right there on the air. I said, wow, that was embarrassing. And you know what? One more, I wish, especially concerning the brothers. You know what? One subject that never got touched, and it's about radios too, Citizen Band Radio. You know, back in 71, there was a lot of brothers.
5: Yes. That had CB radios. Yeah. We know the CB radio trend. Everybody had a big whip antenna on their cars back then.
8: Yeah, and there was some really good person. I can name them off. And you had guys like Tramp and Bugman and Wildman Randy. I mean, they were really good.
5: Okay. All right. Well, and on that note, I got to go. 10-4, good buddy.
2: Boring.
5: Oh, boy. Unbelievable. I was a program director, and I kept telling A-Ron, you're playing too many live LP cuts. You know, they just go live cuts, you know, one after another. I'm like, nobody wants to hear this stuff. Stop playing it. Don't play anymore. And the next day, I'm listening. Hear another live. And I went in there. I said, didn't I tell you to stop? So he picked up the record, put it in his little thing, and walked out the door. And that was the last I saw of him. Yes. I said, you know what you're doing, right? Yeah, I know what I'm doing. And he left. And that was it. But nobody want to hear back-to-back live LP cuts. Come on. That's ridiculous. All right. 513-749-12. Somebody said Mustafa went to Bob Evans to get my free breakfast. I guess he got a free turkey. He could get a free breakfast. I don't know. Bill, good morning. How are you? You're on the Lincoln Ware Show.
9: Oh, I know. The Pulse of the City, 1480 WCIN. I remember WCIN like it's yesterday, especially in the 80s when they was playing classical music, man. And I tell you the truth, I almost wetted in my pants, man. I tell you. You were gone around that time.
5: Yes.
9: And I followed you. I followed you when you went to the Wiz.
5: Okay.
9: And I went to the anniversary party over at Jell-O's in Covington.
5: Okay.
9: It was my 28th birthday, and I got in a school days LP that I never played. You were giving away the school days soundtrack as well as Jesse Johnson's Every Shade of Love. That was his third solo album. I remember like it was yesterday, and I remember 911. I went to the doctors and came back and saw the news and everything and all that. And I just want to briefly brush on Donald Trump's attempt to try to stay in office, giving away, $5,000 to the Republicans for voting for him and everything.
5: He's going to give it to everybody. And I think clears him from buying votes because he's going to give it to everybody, whether they vote for the Republicans or not. But he's not going to give it to anybody. It's just a lie. So why are you even thinking about this? It's a lie.
9: I know, but I want to rub it up in the Trump supporters' face.
7: Yeah.
9: You know what? He is not going to run a third term. Y'all can forget it, you know? And my brother, he was in town a couple of weeks ago telling me I need to stop talking about Donald Trump. And I told my brother, I'm going to keep on talking about his pissy, ate cabbage smelling ass self. I'm going to continue on talking about him.
7: All right.
9: And, but I tell you up front, you know, it's over with him. But you got my Sunday So Classy request.
7: I guess I did. What was it? I haven't listened
9: it
7: yet.
9: It was Lou Rawls' Tobacco
7: Road. Yeah, I got that. Yeah, you covered. You covered on it's, that. We got you.
9: It's for the ladies of DCI, Dialysis Clinic Incorporation. I got fans. They told me that they hear me on the radio, and they said, Bill, would you request this song for us? And that's what I did.
7: Okay.
9: So, and I also remember Freddie Redd. I remember one half of the duo, the Bad Boys, with Cork.
7: Yes, yes.
9: So I hope Freddie Redd is doing all right where he is.
7: He's somewhere, works for some school system somewhere around this area.
9: Okay.
7: All right.
9: I hope he's doing all right.
7: All right.
9: It is great to hear from you again, man. I love your laugh, man. You got full of life, man, with that laugh of yours. I'm out of here. Bye.
7: He loves your laugh, Terrence. He loves your laugh.
2: Boring.
7: All right. 513-749-1230. Where were you 25 years ago today? What were you doing when the planes hit the towers in New York City? Where were you? What were you doing at that time? Blade.
10: Hey, buddy. How's it going?
7: Hold on. 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
8: 1230 WDBZ, the buzz of Cincinnati, your talk station. The Republicans had their final night of their convention last night as diesel hits an all-time high of $6 a gallon. And that means just about everything is going to cost more, you know. trucks brings everything, you know. $6 a gallon for diesel. That means everything you get at the grocery store going up. Of course, gas continues to go up every day. And this man thinks he's doing a good job. And speaking of that, how do you pronounce it? The Houthis. Well, they've taken full control of the Red Sea coastline, tightening the grip on that crucial shipping lane. So they're winning. They're winning. And we're losing with higher prices. Now they're saying with the higher prices, they might have to up the interest rates.
9: Well, Trump said the war is going to be over after the midterms.
8: After the midterms.
9: So vote Republican.
8: I know. Yeah. Why can't you end them before the midterms?
9: Everything is going to be magically better if you vote for Republicans.
8: Right, right. And
9: after the midterms.
8: After the midterms. That's just unbelievable. Unbelievable. One of America's largest liquor store chains is coming to Northern Kentucky. Total Wine and More, the largest liquor store chain in the country, is coming to the greater Cincinnati area over in Florence, Kentucky. It's going to open up on September 24th, and they'll have more than 8,000 wines, 4,500 spirits, and 2,500 beers. And it's going to create 25 jobs. And the store will also offer an assortment of THC-infused and non-alcoholic beverages. So they're going to have some of those THC drinks that so many people in Ohio like. So they're going to flock over there to get them. Yeah. But, this place is going to have, I think, like 30,000 square feet. No, 15,000. 15,000 square feet, and it's going to be a big store, and it's going to be on 7646 Mall Road. So that's something new coming to the area. Unbelievable. Unbelievable. Man was shot last night in the West End down on Lynn Street. He was taken to the hospital. He's not dead, but he was shot. 1100 block of Lynn Street around 5:45 p.m. The sun was still shining. Well, it was pretty much maybe raining at that time yesterday, but still, it doesn't matter. These shooters, they'll shoot you whether it's raining or shining. If they want to get you, they'll get you. It's unbelievable. All right, Blade, what's up?
10: Hey, buddy, how you doing?
8: Pretty good. What's going on?
10: Hey, I've been wanting to tell you for a long time, man. When the last time you got a checkup?
8: A checkup for what? What are you talking about?
10: You're breathing awful hard. I can hear you on the mic.
8: Oh, my God.
10: No, for real.
8: I breathe.
10: You checked out my... Hey, man.
8: I breathe hard when you say stuff that makes me breathe hard. Like,
10: No. This is your regular breathing. Oh, you can hear it on the air, bro.
8: Okay.
10: Hey, check this out.
8: Well,
10: hey,
8: as long as I'm breathing, I'm okay.
10: Hey, Bill's been weird for a long time. He's been following you since he was 20?
8: I guess so. There's nothing wrong with that. I talk to people.
10: Like, a man like that to always request a song to another man.
8: I talk to people all the time like that has listened to me since I was at WCIN doing the I Got It program. I run into people all the time say, I'm still listening to you. I was listening back then. I'm still listening.
10: But a man to always request a song to another man, there's something wrong with that. Have he ever called in and request a song to a woman to you?
8: He doesn't request. What do you mean request a song? He don't say, play I Love You, Jody, or something. What are you talking about?
10: He always call in and tell you he requesting a song to his buddy.
8: Oh, okay.
10: The driver, the maintenance
8: Chico,
10: man.
8: Chico.
10: You talking about Chico. And all that stuff. And then Chico calls in and requests songs to him, to you. I mean, is this... That's not normal. But anyway,
8: hey,
10: what were you doing 25 years ago?
8: I was right here.
10: Right there?
8: Watching the Today Show before I went on the air. Yeah.
10: Hey, I just want to tell you, man, ain't you glad you got your it back? Now you're getting all your commercials and stuff. When the next time you going to be at the car place?
8: I'll be there on the 26th, I think the last Saturday of the month, 26th.
10: Okay. Hey, man. One more thing before I get off the phone.
8: Are you coming over to buy a car?
10: No, I'm buying a Purge. I need a black truck, Purge truck, because getting ready for the Purge.
8: Oh boy.
10: Hey, you gotta. I know you don't want to agree with me, but you gotta realize, man. It's different out here now, ain't it? It's a lot so-called dangerous, but we don't want to admit to it. You know, people being hung all over the country, and they talking about they killing themselves.
8: Yeah,
10: you got other people on YouTube talking about they're ready to jump off the revolution. They talking about how they want to hunt you because you know they want to hunt us. So you know what that means. So it's just different out here. And you got a lot of angry old men that I think they want to start cults. Keep calling in. Keep on talking about religion. Why do old men keep on calling in? Why are they so jealous of Jesus? Mississippi James, the jailbird, and Pharaoh. Why are they so jealous of Jesus?
8: Oh, boy. I don't know whether Mississippi James has ever given any indication that he's jealous of Jesus.
10: Yeah, he's
8: maybe
10: jealous.
8: Pharaoh hey, has, but not Mississippi
10: let,
8: James.
10: Let people believe what they want to believe in, you know? So I wish these haters of Jesus quit calling in.
8: They don't mind you believing what they're just telling you. You believe it in a lie. That's what they're telling you. They don't care if you believe it. They're just telling you it's a lie you believe.
10: You don't know what I believe in, but I'm not calling in all the time talking about what people shouldn't believe in. And then want to desecrate what they believe in. So, you know, let them tell them old cats, you know, enjoy their life because it's all downhill. They don't got much air to breathe left. Hey, peace out, bro.
8: Thanks for your call, I think. Jeez.
9: By the way, I think one of Bill's requests was for the ladies that worked at the dialysis
8: clinic. Right. He was requesting songs for some ladies.
9: Yeah.
8: How about that? How about that? Tobacco Road is what he wants to hear by Lou Rawls. I was born, doom, doom, in a rusty shack, doom, doom. Yeah. All right. Let's go to O.J. Hancock.
5: Hey, what's up?
8: Well, I had to guess when you called yesterday, so you get a pass today. That's right. How you doing today?
5: Hey, I'm doing pretty good. I'm excited about the Bengals Sunday. I can't wait. I mean, this is crazy. I'm not excited like, you know, I can't describe it.
8: Are you going to the game?
5: I'm still thinking about it. I'm still thinking.
8: You can go all the way to Thailand, but you can't go down to the Paycor Stadium for a game to support your team.
5: I might have some other things going on around that time that I have to be at home.
8: Yeah. Okay.
5: Yeah. But I remember when I was about 14, I used to call in the I Got It every day.
8: Yes, yes.
5: And I'm 66 now. I'm an old man.
8: Okay. Well, see, there you go. So Blade is not, no, you don't have to be stalking somebody just to have listened to him for a long time.
5: Right.
8: I mean, Jim Scott was the same way. I mean, he had people from the time he left radio. I mean, he started back in the before I did on radio. Jim Scott did. And he still had people who listened to him from the time he started to the time he left.
5: Right. Now the other part, when I first met the real Terrence Howard and Nathan Ivey, Terrence Howard will have to tell you about that, how I showed up at the radio station.
8: With your Spider-Man uniform on?
5: Oh, ain't no Spider-Man.
8: What was it?
5: OJ Hancock.
8: Okay.
9: He had his own costume.
8: Oh, okay. Okay. Yeah. It wasn't Spider-Man. Okay. But it was a onesie. Was it a onesie he had on?
5: it was a little tight, but now I can't even fit it. OJ got old. But I brought him and Nate Ivey some orange juice and some donuts. And Terrence Howard looked at me in that outfit, and he said, come on in, OJ.
8: Call Nick security. Did he say call security?
5: I was his security. I was everybody's security.
9: That's right. I think we took a photo together, I think. I got to look it up.
5: Yeah, we did. That was an unbelievable time to pass. That was about 12 years ago. Time just goes by so quick.
8: Yes, yes.
5: And one last thing. Tell Rick Jr. to clear his throat, man. He needs to sneeze or go cough or do something.
8: Yes, he's got some issues, for sure.
5: Yeah.
8: All right.
5: Last thing, too. I went to see Any Means Necessary, and I think we all need to check that out because of what's going on today with all the lynchings. It kind of will give you an idea. I don't want to ruin the movie of what's going on now. It was based from 1966 when a lot of lynchings and everything was going on in Mississippi.
8: What was the name of it?
5: Any Means Necessary.
8: Okay, yeah, that's right. I want to see that, and I got to make sure I see if I can get the First Lady of Walk and Talk to go to the movies. Maybe one night this weekend. Who knows?
5: We'll make her go. You just say you going.
8: What?
5: Yeah. Okay, you guys have a great day. This is OJ Hancock, and I'm out.
8: Thanks for your call. I don't know. You know, the older they get, the more sensitive they get. You got to be careful what you say to them nowadays. Let's take a break for news. We'll come back 12:30, The Buzz.
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0: The Buzz of Cincinnati, your talk station. Lincoln Ware with you. And, you know, the lady, young lady passed away the other day from Nanny's Daycare. They used to call it Nanny's Daycare. It ended up being Nanny's Multi-Level Learning Center. Laverne Nan Briggs was her name. And she was the founder of Nanny's Daycare. I remember from years ago, they always used to call it Nanny's Daycare. Deetra, how you doing? Deetra?
1: Yes, I'm here. I'm here.
0: Yes, yes, yes. Welcome to the show.
1: Thank you. Thank you for having me. And please call me Dee.
0: Dee, okay. All right, Dee. Tell us a little bit about the services you're going to have for Laverne Briggs.
1: Yes, so her service is going to be tomorrow morning. The viewing of and the service will start at 11.
0: Okay, you're kind of breaking up there, Dee. Could you move closer to a window or something? I don't know. You're breaking up a little bit. Okay, start again.
1: Can you hear me?
0: Yeah, go ahead. Start again.
1: Yes, yeah, so it's going to be, the viewing will be tomorrow starting at 10 a.m. to 11, and then the service is from 11 to 12:30. And that'll be at Lincoln Heights Baptist.
0: Okay. And you're calling all the kids who attended the daycare to you want them to come out like for a reunion and to celebrate and to you know, send Nan, you know, to glory, huh?
1: Absolutely, absolutely. My grandmother has been a key part of the Avondale community for a very, very long time. And so there's a lot of alums. We've had children that attended Nannies who then grew up and send their children, and their grandchildren have come. So we're just really calling all of Nannies alumni, from the staff members that were there for so long, to all the parents as well.
0: Yes, yes, yes. And how long was that daycare? What year did that start? You remember?
1: Wow, well, the daycare has been around for about 50 years.
0: Mm-hmm.
1: It started with my great-grandmother, who was known as Margaret.
0: Okay.
1: She was known as Nanny in her house over on Glenwood Place about 50 years ago.
0: Mm-hmm.
1: And she had so many kids that one of the neighbors had actually reported her. And so it what could have been closing of Nannies actually had her to kind of forced her out to go into an actual building.
0: Okay.
1: And that's how Nannies got started.
0: Gee. Mm-hmm. So she had so many kids, some neighbor. They even had Karens back in the 70s, I guess.
1: That's right.
0: Called her in. Unbelievable.
1: That's right.
0: Unbelievable. But give us the details about tomorrow one more time.
1: Yeah, so tomorrow service is going to start, like I said, the viewing will be at Lincoln Heights Baptist Church, starting at 10 to 11 will be the viewing. We're expecting a lot of people, so, you know, everybody please come on time. And then from 11 to 12:30 will be the actual service. And then afterwards, of course, will be the interment. And then we're just going to have a celebration, you know, for mostly friends and family after directly following that at the Hilton Garden Inn.
0: All right, Nanny's Multi-Level Learning Center, better known to many as Nanny's Daycare, and been around a long time. And Laverne Nan Briggs passed away, about a week or so ago? How long ago?
1: That's right.
0: Yes.
1: It's been on Monday of last week.
0: Uh-huh.
1: And she would have been 97 in November. So she was here for almost a century.
0: Wow. All right. Well, all right, Dee. Well, thank you for calling in that information, and hopefully people will show up tomorrow and celebrate the life of Laverne Nan Briggs.
1: Absolutely. Thank you so much, Lincoln.
0: All right. No problem. Thank you.
1: All right. Take care.
0: All Bye-bye. Right. And if you didn't get all that, there's commercials running. You'll hear them on the air throughout the show. And don't forget, it would be interesting. People show up there. They might see somebody they were in daycare with. You know what I mean? Yeah, so that should be interesting. Tomorrow, funeral services for Laverne Nan Briggs. Yes. All right. 513-749-1230. Lincolnware with you. Looks like Brother Leroy. It's FEMA time. Brother Leroy, how you doing?
2: Hey, I'm great, Lincoln. Hey, I remember Miss Nanny. Me and my first son, Nigel, me and my girl, we lived on the same street, Glenwood Place, when she was doing the daycare. We didn't report it, Lincoln, though. You say that. No. We had our first child there, and she was a very nice lady. Yeah. And I saw her develop the daycare and everything. Hey, Lincoln, I called in today at 9/11. Please give me a little room, Lincoln. I want everybody to understand, when I call, I don't be talking about no doomsday stuff. I just clearly say this stuff is going to happen. I've been really working with this stuff and studying since 2010 and what I do. I want you all to remember that 9/11, okay, I'm not throwing no conspiracy stuff out there. It just, but there were some people who had bets on it, people who made money on it. There was some stuff on there that happened during 9/11 that is very nefarious, and the files still haven't been released on what people knew or what the government really knew about 9/11, right? Mm-hmm. So I'm not throwing no conspiracy theory stuff out there.
0: There's plenty of those out there. There's plenty conspiracy. Huh? There's plenty conspiracy theories out there on the 9/11 for sure.
2: Okay, so not coming from a conspiracy theory to go to like some actual scientific fact. There was a group organization called Architects and Engineers 9/11, and they clearly came out and said that there is no way that those buildings could have collapsed based on just the planes running into them. These are architects and engineers. And you can go to AE 9/11 if they're still around, or you'll find a link to them and see what they're talking about nowadays. And even Trump, when he, there's clearly good reports that Trump said that there's no way that those steel frame buildings could have came down because of that, right?
0: If so, Trump said it, then I believe the opposite.
2: Okay. So the point is, even if it was some stuff in the game behind that, right? What did happen after 9/11 was a whole situation that came about where you get the birth of the Department of Homeland Security and the consolidation of 9/11 brought about the greatest consolidation of government organizations since after World War II, right? 9/11 brought about the consolidation of a lot of agencies, right, to the point where you got a situation right now where what I complained about when I called there is that I'm not allowed to have an organization that's connected to the National Incident Management System. So when stuff hits the fan, we are officially connected to it, because the way that the system is now, the National Incident Management System, is that when something happens, if you're not connected to them, they don't have to give you any respect. And that's the problem with the community, right? The Hamilton County Emergency Management Agency director, he understands what I'm saying. Assistant Chief Flagler, he understands what I'm saying. But neither one of them guys will allow, and I'll say this, neither one of them guys will allow the CERT program to become active in the community, right?
0: Well, why won't they let it become active? Wait. Why won't they let this program become active?
2: Because that's the arrogant racism within them, right? But because they know that the black community is going to be vulnerable. They know that the black community is going to be problematic. But as white people, they don't understand that they should take an extra step to make sure that the black community is connected to a system that's going to help them. Okay, now CERT is a community thing, right?
0: Yes.
2: And CERT allows the communities to help themselves. I'm going to tell any white elected official that's listening, Brother Leroy doesn't have to run a city CERT program, but there should be a CERT program where the black community is connected better than having them just wait on when the Red Cross is going to come through.
0: Have you checked to see if there were any grants out there so you could get some grants and get this program up and running yourself, Brother Leroy?
2: Again, Lincoln, after running through the racism that we ran through as a CERT organization, we have now formed a nonprofit called the Federal Emergency Minority Advisory Program, right? So I'm in the process of what I'm doing now. Soon things are going to jump off of what I'm trying to do. to the point where I get grants and donations and whatever I have to keep things moving, right? But I just wanted to say that, you know, again, I'll say this. People can go to the website that I got, CECERT.org, because, see, you need to understand how this racism plays out in this situation, right? So if you go to CECERT.org and look at the brief videos, go ahead.
0: Quickly. I got to go.
2: Because Lincoln, this is what I want you to understand. That's why I was trying to hopefully get some leeway, because it is 9/11. These guys were talking about suspending the Constitution back then, and right now, with what's going on right now, the Constitution is going to be suspended.
0: Who was talking about suspending the Constitution after 9/11?
2: Again, that's what I'm saying.
0: Who was talking about it?
2: The government did it. I got a brief little video right there. Had three small, short videos. They had a congressional hearing where they was grilling Oliver North, right? And there's one congressman saying that I heard y'all had a plan that would suspend the Constitution. And they shut him down. The video is right there.
0: But anybody can have a plan to suspend it, but whether it actually happens.
2: No, but that's Lincoln, stop doing that. Lincoln, if I was a white boy that was doing some nefarious stuff against the black community, I would be really happy right now, because people in the black community, the leadership, are not listening into what's already in motion right this very moment.
0: All right. Thanks for your call. I got to run. Jeez. Let's take a break, and then we'll come back. Denise, Vernon, and others holding on. Lincoln Ware, 513-749-1230. 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
13: 1230 WDBZ, The Buzz of Cincinnati, your talk station, Lincoln Ware with you. And Brother Leroy, he says, I thought you were going to give me some leeway. You almost had 6 minutes. I can't give you any more leeway than that. He came into the studio for 15 minutes one day. I gave him that. Hey, I'm not going to run your program for you, Brother Leroy. I can't. I do what I can do, but you can't depend on me to get your program out there. That's why I tell you, get some grants. They'll give you some money for some advertising, and then you can talk about it all you want. We can run commercials all day. Get a grant, and you'll be good to go. People think I can just save their program or make their program or get them a class that they can teach Black history. Unbelievable. Denise, how are you?
14: Good morning. Happy Friday, Mr. Lincoln.
13: Well, thank you, Denise.
14: The man with the pulse of Cincinnati and the nation. Oh, how's the first lady doing?
13: The first lady is doing fine, especially since she didn't have to cook breakfast this morning. She's doing very well.
14: That's good. Hey, I would just like to tell you, I was on my job, and they let us out early, half a day.
13: Oh, for 9/11?
14: Yeah.
13: Really?
14: Okay. Internal Revenue Service.
13: Oh, okay. All right.
14: Yes, sir. They let off. Ended up at Queen Anne.
13: Yeah. It sounds like you've been there for at least a half hour or more.
14: No, sir. But that's where I was. But it was just pretty sad. They put it over the PA system. Okay. And said, you know, some things have happened.
13: They didn't tell you to go to Queen Anne, though.
14: I know. They didn't tell me to go. They just said we're releasing the employees after one. So I just released myself on down there.
13: Okay. Okay. Okay. Have one on me. Have one on
14: you
13: me.
14: You better say it. You better say it. You better say it. The best drink in the town. Can't nobody replace it. But, yeah, that's where I was, and I tell you, it was. I thought, you know, you went and they kept showing it on TV.
13: Yes.
14: And then you looked at it, and them people jumping out the building, Mr. West.
13: Yes.
14: Oh, my God.
13: Yes.
14: Woo! I think everybody knew where they were. But didn't your president say he was down there and they found that guy?
13: Yeah. Every time he opens his mouth, he lies. Don't you know that? Every time he opens his mouth, it's a lie.
14: If they gonna get that $5,000, if they gonna be looking for that $5,000,
13: they'll be looking for it, but I don't think they'll get it.
14: Well, did they get the $2,000?
13: No, they didn't.
14: Hey, you have a great weekend. Be careful.
13: All right, don't stay at Queen Anne too long.
14: Hey, it don't exist anymore. Come on, they got,
13: they got a place down there that they called Queen Anne.
14: Somebody told me. I don't know. It's been a long time.
13: Yeah, they got a little place down there that's. I think they even call it
14: Queen Anne.
13: It's not the original. No, it's not the original Queen Anne, but it's
14: it'll never be, you know, but it's all right. My days are at my home now, so I ain't going to be doing that.
13: All right.
14: Take care, sir.
13: Thanks for your call. Unbelievable. She sounds like she's there. I'm telling you. All right. Let's go to Vernon. Vernon, what's up?
0: Hey, what's going on, brother? Can you hear me okay?
13: I hear you loud and clear, Vernon.
0: Yeah. That's it, Earl. You know, it's kind of funny. This morning, some of the guys were talking because our trailers were screwed up, how the country came together after 9/11.
13: Mm-hmm.
0: You know, and it was funny. Me and another guy, we was talking, and another, these white guys, and we're talking, and the guy says, maybe we'll come together when we discover the aliens.
13: Mm-hmm.
0: Because we're so divided now.
13: Yeah.
0: You know, and there's so many conspiracies about 9/11, but I know where I was at. I saw the plane hit the building. You know, people forget we damn near shot one of the planes out of the sky, except that, the people crashed the plane.
13: They still say that plane was shot down instead of it crashing. They still say that.
0: Yeah, then you got the one that people claim, because they took the video down so fast, they didn't want nobody else to see how you could crash a plane into the Pentagon. You know, they took that one down. It's kind of hard to find that video.
13: Mm-hmm.
0: But, you remember where you were at, and then you look at where we're at now. You know, it's just insane how the country's divided all over one orange jacket.
13: Yep.
0: You know, as big and bad as America is, it didn't take a war to damn near divide us. It didn't take the racism that's there and it's been there. It took one orange jackass to basically rip this country apart. Where we're spending now $6.25 for diesel fuel, almost $4 for regular, and this guy's got to park the trucks.
13: So
0: that don't help the economy.
13: So you still delivering to McDonald's?
0: Yes.
13: Okay, so you're going to start charging McDonald's more money to deliver the goods to them, and they're going to start charging the people more money because they have to pay you more money.
0: Exactly. And the thing that saves a lot of trucking companies is our fuel is probably bought 6 months ahead of time.
13: Yeah.
0: You know, so whatever it was 6 months ago is probably the price that we're still paying. Then they shop it around and everything else to get, whoever's going to bring it to us. Because fuel is fuel. But, all that stuff rolls downhill. I'll give you a great example. When McDonald's gets Coca-Cola, the reason it tastes the way it tastes, we literally pump it into the store.
13: Oh.
0: Okay? Yeah. Well, we have a specific hose that we use, a specific nozzle.
13: Mm-hmm.
0: And it has little ball bearings in it that, to keep the flow going. Well, those things are made in America. That's something we buy from another country.
13: Yeah.
0: And the wiring of the hose. We had to find somebody else to make that. And it took a while because the hoses were out, cars rolled over them, and all kinds of other stuff. And we was already had some issues with that because we didn't have the equipment to deliver the number one product that they sell. All because of the orange jackass and the tariffs, you know. Did you see that crap yesterday on TV?
13: I didn't watch the convention, no.
0: I just saw the part where he made the people pledge allegiance to him.
13: Oh, yeah, I saw that. I saw a clip of that. Plus, you got J.D. Vance calling people crazy. I think we got to cut. We'll play it after we talk to you. But, yeah, these cats, they're desperate. You can tell they're desperate now at this point.
0: Yeah. But I will say this here, Lincoln, and I'm going to let you go.
13: All right.
0: Hold on. I'm going to say one more thing. All is well because P-Valley is coming back.
13: Yes, I know.
0: We'll be just fine. Yeah. We'll see what's up with Uncle Clifford.
13: Uncle Clifford, yes. Unbelievable.
0: Yeah. All right, brother. Talk to you next week.
13: All right, Vernon. Thanks for your call. Vernon knows the date that it's coming. He said December 3rd. He knows the exact date that P-Valley is coming back. Unbelievable. Let's hear a clip, cut from J.D. Vance and his nonsense.
4: And this fall, the Democrats are running candidates who will tell your children what they're allowed to say, how they're allowed to live, and importantly, who they ought to hate.
13: Yeah.
4: Because that's what the Democrat Party is about in 2026. It's not about you. It's about foreign fraudsters, and it's about who they hate, and we got to send their asses packing in November.
13: Yeah.
4: We got to send a message to this November. We got to send a message this November that the country does not belong to the radicals. It does not belong.

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3: Don't give the country over to a bunch of crazy people because you happen to disagree with us on a policy issue.
4: You're the crazy people.
3: Look, I'm not asking anybody to agree with me on every single issue. I'm not asking anybody to agree on every single policy of the administration. What I am asking you to do is to recognize the contrast with the radicals and recognize the achievements of the last 18 months. We have done a lot, my friends, and we can do a lot more if we fight together. The contrast in this election, ladies and gentlemen, it's not about this or that policy. It's about the party of common sense beating the party of the crazies. Let's send these lunatics packing and govern our country for the future.
4: The party of the crazies are in control now. That's the problem.
5: He described the Republican Party right. to a T.
4: He did.
5: They're the radicals.
4: The party of the crazies.
5: Who was at January 6th attacking
4: right,
5: the Capitol?
4: Right, right. That looked like a bunch of crazy folks, didn't it? Oh, boy. All right, let's take a break, and then we'll come back. 1230, The Buzz.
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10: 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Then you hear a rebroadcast of this show from 4 to 7, and then Tavis Smiley from 7 to 10. It all comes up right here on 1230 The Buzz. Let's go to the Dukester, find out what's cooking on a Friday. What do you have going?
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10: Yes.
11: Have a great weekend, everybody.
10: And don't forget the tailgate. The tailgate on Sunday, right?
11: Tailgate is on Sunday, this Sunday.
10: All right. We'll check you out.
11: All right. Talk to you later.
10: That's the Dukester right there in the Summit Plaza on Redding Road.
12: I think I know where I'm going for lunch today, Mr. Ware.
10: All right. Yep. There you go. I think Tierra Powell says she's going over there after she leaves the hairdresser. Yes. He may be closed by then. You know how those hairdressers keep you there forever and ever and ever. He may be closed by the time she gets out of there. Unbelievable. All right. Let's go to Assalamu Alaikum, Brother James Muhammad. How you doing?
13: Wa alaikum salam, fam. Wa alaikum salam. Brother, I'm doing heavenly. I'm doing heavenly. And I'd like to say Assalamu Alaikum to the YouTube radio listening audience, family, and friends. Brother, I called because one of the callers was talking about how divided America is.
10: Yes.
13: And how we were undivided or together before 9/11. And then I start thinking to myself, since America's inception,
10: we've been divided.
13: Been divided.
10: Yes. We've never been undivided in this country.
13: Right. So how can we get so complacent with our homes and with our jobs and with the condition that the bulk and the most of our people are living in, to even fix our heart in a compassionate way to say that we are together in America? And it hurts. I went down to the 25th anniversary of the collaborative. Man, I got to see Brother Kenneth Lawson.
10: Yes.
13: Just July. Man, I've seen so many people. Jason Dunn.
10: Mm-hmm.
13: You know, of course, the regulars, you know.
10: Yes, yes.
13: And they did a beautiful presentation of the history from 201 to 226.
10: Mm-hmm.
13: And it in itself showed us in division. But we're not only in division in America, but America has been systemically and by design successfully able to enable us to a divide as a people. I mean, we got Arabs in our community stores, but we ain't got no collective black stores.
10: Yeah.
13: You know, it's a continual thing.
10: Well, how do they get it done and we can't get it done? How do they do it and we don't?
13: Because their goal is to keep black people under their thumb, under their feet.
10: Why wouldn't they want to keep the Arabs under their thumb?
13: Because they're not black. black, but they're not black. These people hate the fact that they came from our origination. They hate the fact that we are the Creator's people, and they come together. They make laws, they make policies, and it is to keep us under tread, under their feet. And we act as though we can't see this, Brother Lincoln, but since voting, you know, since the civil rights, their hearts are still racist. It's racism in their hearts that demands and manipulates the control of the laws that has been written and is being written. So, you know, come on, but Ricky, I'm getting to the age where I'm just like, what is wrong with our people?
10: Mm-hmm.
13: I mean, and I don't want you to be thinking that gloom and doom, because I know we're going to get it. I know we're going to come together.
10: When?
13: I know we're going to unite.
10: It's 2026. When are we going to unite? It's 2026.
13: God's thing. See, how can
10: God is a hands-off God. He ain't going to try to unite us. He's going to let you do it yourself.
13: His time.
10: He's going to let you do it yourself. He's not going to intervene.
13: And he's not hands-off, brother.
10: Yes, he is. Yes, he is.
13: Everything that we have, if you can admit to it, came from him.
10: He's hands off, I'm telling you.
13: Can you admit that the sun came from him, the stars came from him, the air we breathe came from him, brother? What do you mean he's hands off? He's all in the design.
10: It's like you built a building, but you're going to let, you're going to get a manager, you're going to get some handyman in there to keep it up and run it, and, you know, he's not going to touch it. He just build the building and let you deal with it.
13: Listen, we his vice chairman.
10: All the headaches to go with the building, all the headaches to come along with it, you got to fix it. You got to deal with it.
13: Brother Lincoln, he made us to be a vice chairman. He made us to be in his stead. So you are to build buildings, and you are to manage buildings.
10: Right.
13: And you are to manage eateries.
10: And if you F it up, you just F it up.
13: And you know, hospitals and all of these things. He's not a interferer, if I can say. He's not a Budinsky. But he is, if you walk by your faith, and not by your sight. See, you say that stuff, so in your heart, it can't be done. So you're not looking to do it.
10: Okay, here's a little story. This is just right here, sitting in my face here. A man convicted of abusing infant son. Now he's being charged with the newborn. He had a newborn daughter. She died. He killed her. So how does God let the guy hurt one infant and then turn around and have another infant killed by the same guy? Why didn't God step in there and stop this man?
13: My understanding is this. He made that man, if and all is alleged, that man with a free will. He can be right or he can be wrong. If he done those things, he was wrong. But God gave the man a free will. Reverend Lincoln, he gave you a free will.
10: And that's why he gave you the will and he's hands off. He's going to let you screw it up. That's what
13: Lincoln,
10: I've been saying.
13: Lincoln,
12: you basically agree with Lincoln.
13: He made it, Lincoln. He made your eyes. He made your ears. He made your nostrils, your mouth.
10: And he's going to leave everything else. He's going to leave it alone. That's what I just said. He built the building and you have to maintain the building. If you mess the building up, that's on you. Just what I said. If you mess, he'll build a building like he built this world, and then he's going to let you mess it up.
13: No, this is your understanding, Brother Lincoln.
10: Can I have an understanding? Why do I have to go with your understanding?
13: No, I'm not saying that you go with my understanding. I'm saying that we go with God. You can't overrule him. He's superlative. Your fault, my fault, is not over his thought. His thought, his action is superlative, Lincoln. He is a superlative disciplinarian.
10: I just think if God was hands on, this world wouldn't be in the shape we're in now. He's hands off.
13: What makes you think that God himself declared that he's going to tear down all government? That this corruption and this dissolving of government and unveiling of government is in his hand. He said that to us in the beginning. Brother Lincoln?
10: It's in his hand. Why would he want to destroy
13: and tear?
10: I heard what you said, and it made no sense at all.
13: People don't answer your questions.
10: It didn't make
13: me mad at you.
12: You're contradicting yourself, James Muhammad. You're saying humans have free will to do what they want, and then you're saying everything is in God's hand to control. Which one is it?
13: The free will is God's hand, period. Your choice and my choice, God gave us that, period.
10: And we messed it up.
13: You said God messed it up.
10: No, I'm saying he let you mess it up. He didn't have anything to do with it. That's all I'm saying.
13: And if you're going to keep cutting me off,
10: I have to cut to say my piece before you go on to something else that makes no sense at all.
13: No, it's going to make sense, but you're blocking again.
10: Oh, my God. How am I blocking you, James Muhammad? I'm not blocking you.
13: You're blocking my understanding as to what it is you're saying. Instead of us coming to an agreement.
10: We can't ever come to an agreement because you think one way and I think the other way. I say God is hands off. You say he's hands on. I'm saying why would he let one man hurt two infants who couldn't defend themselves? They were just newly born into this world, innocent, can't protect themselves. Why would he let one man hurt two babies?
13: Let me say it this way, Brother Lincoln, again. His hand is the will that he instilled in man. And man's evolution and revolution is his hand in the evolution itself and in the revolution.
10: What?
13: God's hand is the hand that made excellence.
10: Oh, boy.
13: And it's the excellence, it's excellency. But he made us to facilitate it. He made us to stand in his place as a vicegerent, and he will judge what we do. What we do will be done also unto us. This is God's hand. This is God's will. But Brother Lincoln, your understanding is not fully comprehensive, and neither is mine.
10: Well, so, all I got to say, somebody on YouTube said, God is not responsible for man's actions. James Muhammad, you agree with Lincoln. You're losing this with my brother.
13: But Lincoln, that's what has happened to us by us being manipulated and handled by God's opposition to the Europeans.
10: I got to go.
13: Before you go, Brother Finchley, I just ask you to keep an open mind. And I just ask the radio listening audience to keep an open mind, because if you decide that God can't help you, meaning he's hands off, how can you see salvation in God?
10: Well, you just have to do it yourself. You have to You have to work through it yourself.
13: You're going to save yourself?
10: Yeah, you can save yourself. You can and you can destroy yourself.
13: You going to save yourself, Lincoln? Tell me that real quick.
10: Do what God told you to do. He's not going
13: to
10: help you.
13: God told you to exercise free will.
10: Look,
13: that's my
10: you can pray all you want to pray, but if you don't get up and do something for yourself, praying is not going to help you.
13: Now, listen what you're saying. You're saying pull yourself up by your bootstrap.
10: Yeah.
13: Okay, pretty much. Where did that come from?
10: I'm not saying you putting those words in my mouth.
13: No,
10: I didn't say that.
13: You said
10: my goodness.
13: In a different
10: James Muhammad. All I said. Look, I'm going back to what I said in the beginning. God put all this stuff here, and he's going to let us screw it up, which we're doing a pretty good job of screwing it up. If he had his hands on this, I think we'd be living in a great world today. Wouldn't have wars in Iran and all this stuff. People wouldn't be starving. Infants wouldn't be getting killed by their parents and tortured and all this stuff. If God had a hand in this, why wouldn't he stop this stuff?
13: You're saying that God should have a whip. He should be cracking a whip. You're saying that God should be controlling everything like the whip cracker.
10: No, snapper. I'm not saying he should be. I'm just saying he's not.
13: That's what you're saying.
10: I'm saying he's not controlling
13: this. Not, Brother Lincoln.
10: He's not controlling what's going on in the world today. He is not.
13: God,
10: he's letting it happen.
13: God's control is in us and our will in acting his stead, and his judgment also shall come. Like you said a while back, how you left WCIN and you went here and you went there.
10: Yeah.
13: You think God should have said, no, Brother Lincoln, don't leave WCIN. John Thomas has been good to you. Now, what are you saying,
10: If some voice told me that in my head, I would say, well, I think I can do better than what John Thomas is doing for me. Even though he's doing some great things for me, I think I might try to go on my own and do better. At least I try to get John Thomas to let me name the show, the Lincoln Ware Show. You know, you're going to call it 1480 Talk.
13: And you see, that's what Satan has done to us. He has put in us what's in him.
12: So who's in control, God or Satan or man?
10: All right, James Muhammad.
13: So now you're saying he hands off, but you can't prove that.
10: And you can't prove he's hands on.
13: I just did. You just did.
10: No, I got to go. Thanks for your call.
13: Love you, brother.
10: Jeez. Oh, my God. Oh, jeez. Oh, boy. I wish I was at home. It would be Crown Royal time. Yeah, the early toast today. Unbelievable. All right. Am I late for break?
12: We are, Mr. Lair.
10: Okay, let's take one right now. 12:30, The Buzz.
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8: 1230 WDBZ, the Buzz of Cincinnati. Boy, I went so far over with James Muhammad, I only have time to take one call before we go to news. Unbelievable. Let's go to my good friend Julie. How you doing?
9: I'm well, Lincoln. How are you?
8: Pretty good. I haven't seen you on YouTube here lately. I say, is Julie okay? Okay.
9: I'm well, Lincoln. Just busy, you know.
8: So yes.
9: I do work during the day. A lot of times I'm listening, but and sometimes when I hear things, I just have to call in. But I've been trying to keep my sanity lately. Anyhow.
8: Yes.
9: Where was I? When 25 years ago, I was just getting ready to go into work, and actually, I was watching Diane Sawyer and Charlie Gibson getting ready to go into work, and I saw the first plane hit, and of course, just like everybody else, didn't know what was going on when the first plane hit. You're like, wow, that was bad, bad operator error. Somebody ran into the World Trade Center. When the second plane hit, I was watching still. I said that was on purpose, and I immediately knew that we were probably under attack. And then, of course, when I got into the job, everybody's on high alert, and we're battening down the hatches, even here in the city, because in, state, and we ultimately sent a contingency of officers to New York to Ground Zero to help out with things going on in New York. But, yeah, we all went on high alert, and, we went into all of our protocols when things like that happen, and we know that we're under a national threat. So,
8: I you didn't know where this stuff was coming from. People didn't know what was going on, so I can imagine everybody being afraid. Which building are they going to hit next?
9: Somebody had the audacity to attack the country. So we were like, I was like, I guess people have said, we're not so big a nation that we can't be under attack also.
8: Yeah.
9: Lincoln, I did attend Iris's the thing for the collaborative last night, and it was wonderful. Iris did a great job. The whole ceremony was beautiful, and it was beautiful, and recapping everything. And once again, of course, I was at Ground Zero with what happened with the whole Timothy Thomas deal.
8: Oh, yeah.
9: When things kicked off, and it was great to see everybody together. Pastor Lynch, judged a lot. Al Gerhardstein, of course, Ken Lawson was there. And just all the people who helped to, put that collaborative together. And, of course, Iris. And they even talked about the FOP attorney who has since passed on, Don Harden, who was an integral part in things. But, yeah, it was really a trip seeing all of that stuff on the big screen last night. And I was actually OIC. I was the officer in charge of our district the night that, unfortunately, Roger Owensby was killed.
8: Oh.
9: So I had to actually take the two officers down to our criminal investigation section who were responsible for that, and that was a mess. Iris did a great job. She handed out some beautiful awards that she and Jesse made for everybody who was involved in it. I'll have to get you some of the pictures.
8: And is Angela Leisure still living, I wonder? Is she still?
9: That's a question. You know, I meant to ask Iris that. Oh, Sister V. Yeah, Sister V was there last night. Mm-hmm. She got an award, and I mean, it was great. I don't know if she's still alive or not. Yeah. I meant to ask Iris that, because I thought that too when I've seen. And for some reason, I think she's passed away,
8: mm-hmm.
9: Lincoln. I think that I heard that she passed away.
8: Yeah.
9: So mm-hmm. I do want to say also that yeah, the lunatic in charge who was offering $5,000. Let's see his. Let me see. Have people gotten their Doge checks? Have they gotten their tariff checks?
8: Right. Nothing.
9: Let's see. And he, you know, he's promising everything is going to end as soon as the war is. I mean, as soon as the midterms are over. If people believe that, I have a bridge to sell you, not a house, because I can sell you a house, but you know, I have a bridge to sell you too, because if you believe that they are really going to hand out. There's experts saying that that's not even financially possible for him to give every adult in this country $5,000. If anybody believes that, like I said, I have a bridge to sell you because you're dumber than, you know.
8: And we got a $40 trillion deficit, and he wants to add another trillion to it. You know?
9: Yeah, yeah. And we financially, we can't even do it.
8: No.
9: We can't even do it.
8: The tariffs didn't bring in that much. So.
9: Yeah, exactly. I mean, he has mucked. Everything
8: yes.
9: up. These the MAGA party and these Republicans have mucked everything up for especially everyday Americans. And if they don't send them a strong message, you know, in November to get the hell out of office, I don't know what to say.
8: Yeah, yeah. We gotta show him that nobody's listening to him and nobody's buying his bull crap anymore. And we gotta get those Democrats, those Republicans out of office. That
9: exactly.
8: are in there and take
9: mean,
8: back
9: and anybody,
8: over.
9: Anybody who can even look at our state and with the Ramaswamy, I mean, the Republicans have been in charge for I don't know how long. If you don't like the way things are going in this state, blame the Republicans, not the Democrats. The Democrats want to take things back over, and the economy is always better when they're
8: you're right.
9: Democrats are
8: in charge. It's always better.
9: I don't understand
8: how Democrats.
9: People have such short memories that they can't remember that. So, but anyhow.
8: So, all right. Let's see, something else I meant to ask you, but I can't think of it now. But good talking to you, Julie, as always.
9: It's always good talking to you, Lincoln, and I agree with you. Yeah, we shouldn't get rid of our cameras, though, throughout the city.
8: Right, I know.
9: They've solved a lot of things.
8: Yeah.
9: I mean, you really, out in public, you really have no expectation of privacy anyhow. Anything that you're doing out in public... I mean, you really, anybody can be filming you at any point at any time.
8: But
9: they have helped solve a lot of crime, and they have helped, you know, law enforcement track down people who need to go to jail. So, you know, I agree with you on that. I was listening the other day. I couldn't call.
8: I heard Cecil call in,
9: and you said, you know, some people were like, of course, because he's former law enforcement. No, of course, because he knows
8: mm-hmm.
9: that there's value. I mean, you know, we do still need a lawful society.
8: Yeah.
9: And I agree that, you know, our rights should not be infringed upon. But we need a lawful society. And a lot of times if people know people are watching, then they won't. They'll think mm-hmm. twice at least. Anyhow. So, and we have been able to catch people.
8: Right.
9: After
8: stolen cars and all kinds of stuff going. They can track them down. All right. Hey, Julie, good talking to you.
9: All right. And hopefully I'll see you this weekend at some of the things for the collaborative.
8: All right. Good enough.
9: All right.
8: We'll talk to you. News coming up on 1230, The Buzz.
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0: Hey, my papa said, Patches, I'm depending on your son. 1230 WDBZ, the Buzz of Cincinnati, your talk station. It's Lincoln Ware. It's Friday. The weekend is here. And the Bengals take on the Buccaneers on Sunday at Paycor Stadium. All right, Sister Love, how you doing?
1: I'm doing great, Lincoln, and it's great to get on the line. I was just listening to you and James Muhammad, and I heard you say that you all couldn't agree. And I just want to offer again a point to ponder about all human beings agreeing all over the world with what is a fact. When we think about life, you know, there are joys and sorrows, and this is in reference also to 9/11, a tragic day, and at the same time, many birthdays today. So happy birthday to all those that are born 9/11.
0: Yes.
1: The other thing, the point I'm trying, the unifying point, is that what we know for certain, if we are here, inhaling and exhaling, moment by moment, each one day that will not be the case. And the fact that we're all inhaling and exhaling unifies us. I personally have a
0: I don't know how exhaling and inhaling unify. They could be cross from each other, exhaling, inhaling, and hate each other to death.
1: That's the point I'm getting to. And oftentimes it's because, like you were saying, you know, basically oftentimes it's because in order for me to believe what I believe, oftentimes we need others to believe what we believe. That's closed-minded from my view. If we can open our minds a bit to recognize what is really true, there are joys and sorrows. I believe we can have more joys when we recognize that inhaling and exhaling, we're all the same. And in the sense that we're inhaling and exhaling, and one day we won't. There's no argument about that. The other thing is
0: a lion inhales and exhales. We're not the same as a lion. I mean, anything living probably pretty much exhales and inhales.
1: Likewise.
0: So we're not all alike.
1: What I'm trying to offer is to see that as God, higher power, whatever you want to call it, as long as you don't call it you, then I can be in community with you. And I call it God, Jesus Christ, love. When I look at someone else,
0: oh boy,
1: I say that this breath is God, Jesus Christ, love in me.
0: Okay, you're starting to preach on me, Sister Love.
1: Yeah, you said that the last time. I can't help myself. Just say amen if you agree.
0: Right.
1: The other thing, as I inhale and exhale, when I see someone else inhaling and exhaling, that's God in them. I don't know if they're in God. I don't know what they call it. I don't care. What I care about is when I see another, I see me. The reason we have, I would say, more sorrows where we're doing harm to others is because we don't recognize what is in us.
0: All right. And on that note, I got to go. I got to go because if I don't cut you off, you'll preach till this time tomorrow. I hear you. But hey, I don't see me in somebody else just because they're inhaling and exhaling. I don't see me in Donald Trump. I don't see me in J.D. Vance. I don't see me in the White Lion. I don't see me in Tim Heidel. So come on, I don't want to hear that stuff, Sister Love. You can take that stuff someplace else because I'm not buying it. I'm not smelling what you're cooking. All right. Jeez. What kind of Friday is this? Queen is coming up. Oh, Lord, have mercy. Oh, I must not be living right. God can't be doing this to me because God is a hands-off God. He's not doing this. I'm doing this to myself. He's not doing this to me. Queen, how are you?
2: Can you hear me?
0: Unfortunately, yes.
2: Yeah, so the last time I talked to you, I came at you with a law enforcement perspective. And as you can see, I'd rather have law enforcement and this stolen country kidnap my kids than the people who kidnap Miss Gunther. because they can tell you not my character and my kids' character. In any case, your hate mentality persists, Lincoln Ware.
0: My hate mentality? What do you mean?
2: Well, the fact that I came on the air and you show disrespect. Huh? In the meantime, I'm calling because I like to thank Twin for mentioning me yesterday. Twin and I have something in common.
0: I bet
2: my
0: you do.
2: My mother was a twin, and she had two sets of twins. And I also like to thank Griff for mentioning his mother every morning. And I tell you what, if it wasn't for the news coming on before you, I really wouldn't listen. I like the news on your show before you come in.
0: Okay.
2: But when it comes
0: well, the
2: to
0: news
2: James
0: goes
2: Muhammad,
0: off, but you still like the news goes off and you still there.
2: So James Muhammad and all these people talking about God. I'm coming at you from a law perspective, and if you guys are law officers and law enforcement is listening, then I would challenge you to explain this. Now, the only God so-called black people believe in this country is the God that the Germans introduced you to that Bible and the picture of Jesus Christ you have hanging on your wall. Now, I have put a face to that man, and he's a living man, and I can prove it.
0: Well, who is the man?
2: Well, if you get out your cell phone or if you write the name down and then put pic or photo or picture behind that name, it'll pop up. Now, let me give you the name, okay?
0: Okay.
2: The name, let me spell it to you.
0: Okay.
2: The name is H-E-I-N-R-I-C-H. The last name is Christ. Okay? His name is Heimlich Christ. It's spelled H-E-
0: You spelled it.
2: I-N-R-I-C-H. C-H, Christ, and put pic or photo or picture, and let me know who you come up with.
0: Okay. I'll do that later.
2: Okay?
0: All right.
2: I'm give you a hint who he looks like, okay?
0: What? Who does he look like?
2: He looks like Donald Trump Jr.
0: Thanks for your call. And that's who she's going to replace Michelangelo's Jesus Christ face with, the guy that looks like Donald Trump Jr. Heinrich Christ. Oh, boy. Unbelievable. I have nobody to blame but myself. I can't blame God on this.
3: 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I feel good because I know there's a God somewhere. There's a God somewhere. Turn around, ladies, for me, please.
0: Let's take a break. We'll come back. 12:30, The Buzz.
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14: WDBZ, the buzz of Cincinnati, your talk station. Lincoln Ware with you till 1 o'clock this afternoon. And let's see. Oh, yeah, Charmaine McGuffey's in that ad with Scotty Johnson. And I can't think of this guy's name. I can see his name. I just can't think of it. He used to give parties, Final Friday parties with Mike Martin. All the time. But, someone says Lincoln Ware, Scotty does have a city shirt on. I'll have to look at it again and see. But the police officer, Eric Dunn, thank you, Clifford. Eric Dunn is whose name I couldn't remember. He's in the commercial also. But, Cincinnati police, I don't think white shirts are part of their uniforms anymore. I don't think so. Oh, yeah, Sandy Tucker's in there also. My good friend Sandy Tucker is in there for Greg Landsman. All right, let's go to Jay Wright, then T, Brent, Too Sweet, all holding on.
15: Lincoln Ware, my man, 100 grand. Sir, thank you for being in the studio today on this Friday.
14: Yes.
15: I'm calling from the bottom of America, Mount Pleasant, South Carolina, to 29464. Lincoln, I know Too Sweet is holding on, so maybe he can help answer your question. A question, Lincoln, you, God bless you, brother, because, you know, after Queen and James Muhammad, you know, I don't know whether he's a hands-on or hands-off, but God bless you. Because, man, those conversations are non-debatable.
14: Yes.
15: I mean, you literally cannot debate them with, in particular with brother James Muhammad, because he tries to make it sound so smooth.
14: Oh yeah.
15: And I'm thinking to myself,
14: he takes the Muslim approach.
15: Right. Exactly. You know, 25 years ago today. Well, before I say that, I want to say something to all your listening audience. Lincoln, you and I were walking for a long time one time, and you talked about how much you love the Bengals. Mm-hmm. And I said to you, I said, man, you know, I'm not from here, but y'all are some crazy fans. I said, the Bengals are not a great team, but y'all love them. And you know what you told me? You said, well, it don't matter. It doesn't matter whether they're good or not. I'm going to always love them.
14: I said that. I don't remember saying that. I probably was delusional walking from Cincinnati to Columbus.
15: Okay. Well, I begin to think, I said to myself, that is exactly why Mike Brown and Katie Brown and all of that, the citizens of Cincinnati, the way they do, because you guys are just way
14: too loyal. Oh, boy. Unbelievable.
15: Lincoln, I was in Cincinnati. I just got assigned to Cincinnati and when the 9/11 happened.
14: Okay.
15: And, you know, so I trained the soldiers in the Southwest region from Kentucky to Wisconsin. But, you know, Lincoln, what was unique about that whole incident is you realize that the plane came from Boston to New York, right?
14: Yes.
15: My wife is from Boston, Roxbury. Now, from Boston to New York is about a 4-hour drive, about a 40-minute flight, roughly, right?
14: Mm-hmm.
15: Is that not a long time for a plane that's been hijacked to be in the air without something, 40 minutes?
14: Well, maybe they didn't attack right away. Maybe they waited till they got closer to try to take the plane over.
15: Well, I'm talking
14: sure they didn't. They waited till the plane took off to everybody, to the, you know, flight attendants go through and, you know, make sure everybody is okay. And, you know, I don't think they served any. If for 40 minutes, I'm sure they didn't serve any drinks or anything like that, but they just waited till they got closer to New York. Probably when they were getting ready to descend into New York is when they probably took over.
15: Hey, well, let's hope that's true, because for 40 minutes, a flight in air with hijackers on it, that's a long time for a flight to be in the air. And then beyond that flight, and then the other flights are all within, what, 20 minutes, 30 minutes of one another?
14: Yes.
15: That too is a long time for a flight to be here with hijacking.
14: Well, the plane that went down in Pennsylvania, I don't know. I don't know what was going on that one. And I still think they shot that plane down.
15: F-16 shot that plane down. Yeah. There's a question about that, Lincoln.
14: Yes.
15: And you know, the thing that's crazy about that is right after all that happened, you know, we had to. I spent time in Iraq, and then we went to Afghanistan. But 90% of the hijackers came from Saudi Arabia.
14: Yeah.
15: And we have this great relationship with Saudi Arabia.
14: Yeah.
15: It just seemed...
14: Well, I mean, every country has their radicals and people who, you know, who are going to go out, who are going to turn left on you. And maybe those were the ones there. I mean, there's some crazy folks in the United States that we can be friends with, but they go and try to bring down that country.
15: Absolutely. Speaking next to the ugly people rally that just happened for the midterm with the Republican Party, that's an ugly people rally. And Lincoln, you guys have got to be disgraced by the presence of J.D. Vance. Do you remember when, not too many years ago, he absolutely hated his boss and said some of the most outlandish things about him? Do you remember that?
14: Who said that? Oh yeah, J.D. Vance did. Of course, yes.
15: So yes. Y'all cannot be proud of him, and let's hope that he's the last vice president that comes out of Ohio, because
14: yes.
15: Vice president come out of Ohio is something that's special, and they're definitely not good for America. But Lincoln, last thing I want to ask, too sweet, is Lincoln. You and I know that there's a lot of Bible verses. I mean, there's a lot of Bible names in the Bible, right? A lot of Bible names, right?
14: Yes.
15: Luke and all those names. But again, nobody has ever said where any of those people were buried.
14: Right.
15: So.
14: Okay. You know, that's been over 2,000, 3,000 years ago.
15: But they have.
14: Right.
15: But you've never heard where Luke was buried at.
14: Right.
15: You?
14: No.
15: Okay. right. Then.
14: All right.
15: Take care, man. Enjoy the rest of the day.
14: Thanks for your call. All right. There's something screwy going on around here. All right. Let's go to Too Sweet. Too Sweet, you're just back from Dallas, I believe.
0: Hey, Link, I got a $40 trillion national debt trivia question for you. But first, I want to say there's something we could probably agree with. Would you agree that the Treasury brings in, for example, a dollar, and then the Congress turns around and spends maybe $2 or $3 over what we bring in? That's what creates the debt.
14: Yeah, yeah.
0: Okay. So the trivia question is, between the GOP and the Dems, this $40 trillion that you keep talking about,
14: yeah,
0: I guess since the beginning of the millennium, which party has spent more money towards that debt?
14: Probably the Republicans.
0: We'll take another guess.
14: Of course you're going to say Democrats. You looked something up. I don't know where you got your information.
0: The figures are, if you look at the 40, 23.5 trillion is the Dems. 16.5 is the GOP. Now, let me give it to you. When Clinton came in, he left, he put $5 trillion on the books, right?
14: When Clinton came in?
0: When Bush left, he put another $5 on the books. That made it 10. When Obama did his two terms, he put 10 on the books.
14: Well, I don't know. Okay. Wait. Let's go back to Clinton. Okay. Clinton didn't overspend when he was, he balanced the budget.
0: You can call it what you want to, but when he left, we was $5 trillion in debt. Period. Bush took it from 5 to 10. Obama took it from 10 to 20. Trump took it from 20 to 27. Biden took it from 27 to 36.5. And now Trump just put another $3.5 trillion to make it 40. That's the mathematical.
3: Where are you getting this from, Too Sweet?
0: Seriously. The budget office. The congressional budget office.
14: Yeah, right.
0: Just look it up, dude.
14: Right.
3: I've never seen those figures.
0: It's not that hard to figure out. But I know you wasn't going to believe it because you never brought up how much debt Biden added to it when he was in office.
14: Well,
0: he added $8.5 trillion to it in 4 years. But you completely
14: don't. Your numbers have fuzzy math. You're doing that fuzzy math.
0: No, you're the one doing the voodoo math because you don't talk
14: fuzzy math, and I'd have to see it for myself. Well, I'm not buying it.
0: All you got to do is look at the Congressional Budget Office, and that's sure it's all.

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3: He went and came back.
4: Yeah.
3: God. He's a key figure.
4: Yeah, yeah. I mean, but he's not. I don't think he's better than Chase Brown.
3: I didn't say he was better, but he's a key figure.
4: Yeah, he's key.
3: He
4: both of them are key.
3: To no end, for sure.
4: I think if they make Chase Brown more like James Brooks, I think that's what's going to be the key.
3: I'm looking at their schedule. I only see really, at best, four losses on the road.
4: P. Ron was his name. P. Ron.
3: I only see four losses on the road. If they could do that and win and go 7-1 or 8-0, they end there.
4: Yeah.
3: Because my Raiders ain't.
4: Well, I'm worried about next week down in Texas.
3: Huh?
4: I'm worried about Texas.
3: Well, that's the one I kind of had as a loss.
4: Yeah, yeah.
3: But I got a loss there and Pittsburgh and Baltimore and maybe
4: I don't see us. That's I don't see us losing in Pittsburgh. I don't think Pittsburgh.
3: Usually they split though.
4: Yeah, but Pittsburgh is not like they used to be.
3: They're gonna be a little different. I see them sweeping Cleveland though.
4: Yeah,
3: I think they could take both games.
4: Yeah.
3: Cleveland.
4: But
3: three or four losses on the road and the rest home. They can have 12, 13 wins, dude.
4: Yeah, that's true.
3: All right, Lincoln, will you check those numbers? See if I'm right about that.
4: I'll check your fuzzy math. Thanks for your call. Let's take a break. We'll come back. T, Brent, Ron Dula, Stefan, all holding on. 12:30, The Buzz.
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8: WDBZ. We are the Buzz of Cincinnati. Your talk station, Lincoln Ware, till 1 o'clock this afternoon. And I got to get busy because every line is busy. Looks like T is up. T, how are you?
9: Hey, how you doing, Mr. Ware? How's your family?
8: Everybody's fine.
9: That's good. That's good. Look here. Sugar, sweet, candy, sweet. He don't know what he's talking about. Clinton, when Clinton was in office, we was in the black. All 8 years of Clinton, we was in the black. And then when Bush came out, he gave everybody a stimulus check during that time when he came in office. So he don't know what he's talking about. Hey, let's talk about why do everybody always blame God when something happens bad to them?
8: Well, do they blame God? I don't think they do. When something good happens, they thank God.
9: Why don't they blame Diablo, Satan, the devil?
8: Yeah.
9: Because everything that's... God wants you to have good stuff. The devil don't.
8: Yes.
9: So why don't they blame the devil instead of blaming God for every time something happens? Because I used to do that. I used to blame God when something bad happened to me.
8: Yeah.
9: I always blame God about it. Then I turn around and say, God don't want me to have this trouble. It's the devil that's doing the work. Blame it on the devil.
8: Yes.
9: Put blame it on God. Tell people that.
8: Well, when,
9: and another thing.
8: Okay.
9: On 9/11, when that happened.
8: Yes. Where were you?
9: It happened because
8: where were you on 9/11? Do you even know where you were, T?
9: I remember. I worked for Cincinnati Bell, and I worked second shift.
8: Okay.
9: And I was laying in my bed, and I had the TV on, and I heard a plane crash into the tower.
8: Mm-hmm.
9: And I thought it was a movie at first.
8: Yeah.
9: And then I looked at TV and I said, oh, man, we are under attack. And then that second plane came. And the building didn't fall down until maybe an hour later.
8: Yeah, yeah.
9: You know, it was something else.
8: Yeah, it was a long time before it actually fell down. It took a while.
9: Yeah.
8: All that steel,
9: it
8: melt
9: there,
8: and get hot. But, and
9: the metal. But I think this is just my opinion. The reason why it happened, they were so busy hitting black folks, black brothers, upside the head. They forgot about the Sandman.
8: Oh, boy.
9: Take care.
8: All right. Thanks for your call. Unbelievable. All right. Let's go to Brent. Brent?
10: Hey, Uncle Lincoln. How are you doing?
8: Pretty good. What's up?
10: Oh, yeah. Sweet, sweet. And his fuzzy math is hilarious.
8: Yes.
10: Yeah, with Obama, he said Obama added 10
8: million. Yes.
10: 10 trillion to the
8: debt. Yeah, 10 trillion. Yes.
10: It's 9.3. So he's doing some super rounding up, you know, which is crazy in itself. And you know, if you only talk about Trump's first term, you know, 7.8 trillion he added to the debt, and a lot of that was shooting himself in the foot and giving those tax cuts to the rich. But then in the second term, we're only what 18 months into a second term, and he's already added 3.7 trillion to the debt. So that is 11.5 trillion for the folks who didn't do good in third grade math.
8: Can you imagine what's going to happen by the end of his term? This war is still going on. I can only imagine what it's going to be.
10: Exactly. And even with the war and everything, with those checks that he was talking about giving out, Laura Ingraham on Fox News asked Trump, why doesn't he get him and the Republicans give the checks now? You know what Trump replied with?
8: What?
10: Oh, it's the Democrats. So you can give the money now. You have all three levels of government.
8: Boy.
10: You have the Supreme Court in your back pockets. He could get it, but he's not going to get it.
8: Right. That's crazy.
10: He is a trip. And Too Sweet wouldn't have, he didn't get back from Dallas because, remember, the Texas Republicans don't like Muslims.
8: Right.
10: And put Muslims out. And also, you remember that one preacher, Lorenzo Sewell from Michigan, who gave the shucking and jiving speech at the inauguration, where he did "I Have a Dream," looking like a damn fool.
8: Mm-hmm. Yeah, I remember.
10: Well, they interviewed him locally, and he said he loves Muslims, but why don't they go to another country?
8: Oh, jeez.
10: He said there's 59 other countries. So sweet, even the black preachers don't like your Muslim self, but you will still rock with the Republicans until the end of time, which is just hilarious. To me,
8: he's gonna ride with them till he dies, ride or die.
10: Yeah, and lastly, 9/11, because of course Mr. Bill and Rick Jr. didn't talk about 9/11. I was in North Carolina, and I remember that I was in training, and I had a bunch of my coworkers who were on business trips, and they couldn't get any flights back home, so they had to get a bunch of one way rentals, which even back in 2001 when that happened, that was like $1,000 one-way rental that the company had.
8: Jeez. Yeah, because that's the only way you could go. You had to drive for how many days? 3 days or 4 days? They shut the airlines down.
10: Yeah. And I remember one caller that Jay Love. You remember the caller Diego?
8: Yeah, I think so.
10: He was conspiracy man, but he did one call where he was talking about 9/11 and the planes and everything, and then he said, I got a DVD call, not a DVD back then, it was a VHS, Loose Change, that he over the show talking about, hey, I'll get you a bootleg copy of it for $5, just give me a call, gave out his number and everything. And I'm like, this joker is absolutely hilarious.
8: Oh boy, the old VHS. Yes.
10: So some of them conspiracy theories is wild. Some of them was like, maybe we need to look in more to it. But yeah, that's what Trump can do. Release all of that stuff. You know, just like Mom Donnie released all that information about Giuliani making telling the workers it was safe to go back down to 9/11 to clean up when he knew it wasn't.
8: Yeah. People are still dying from inhaling that 9/11 stuff. They're still dying.
10: Exactly. Yes.
8: All right. Well, who's going to win Ohio State?
10: Dummy, you hurry up. You, Lincoln. I'm talking about the dummy we know about from
8: Chicago. Who do you like, Ohio State or Texas?
10: Oh, man. That's going to be a close one. I'm going to play Homer for once and say Texas, even though I'm not from here. I'm going with Texas.
8: All right. Okay. We'll see. Thanks, Brent.
10: All right.
8: He might be right about that, though. The crowd. You got the Manning, who needs a breakout game. I don't know. It'll be a good one. It will be one heck of a game, let me tell you. What's the point spread on that? Somebody on YouTube will tell me. I know. They know everything on YouTube. All right. Let me go ahead and take my break now because we got enough callers to take us all the way to the end when we come back from break. So we'll take a break now. We'll come back. We got Gail, Ron Dula, Stefan, Sister Bridge, and we could even take one more before the top of the hour. And that call is right there now before I could even, right here, 12:30, The Buzz.
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0: WDBZ, the Buzz of Cincinnati, your talk station. Lincoln Ware with you. I haven't heard from Mike McCoy, my favorite bookie. We haven't heard from him since the Belmont. Yes, I don't know. Where is Mike McCoy when you need him? All these games coming up this weekend. All right. Somebody said Chad Johnson was in Cincinnati yesterday hanging out on Vine Street. Yeah. Somebody said Chad is having a party down in Houston. Somebody said they posted it last week. Post it again. Let me see it. I might try to get there. Yes. All right, let's go to Stefan. Stefan, how you doing?
1: Oh, damn well, you ain't going out of here.
0: I am. That's the plan. That's the plan.
1: Okay. Let's get the nitty gritty, Lincoln. Lincoln, that's not a police contact card. When a police contact individuals, when they walk up on them, give it an F minus, man, because they trash, man. It ain't no, the police keep doing the same stuff, man. Disrespecting people, planting drugs on people.
0: I just don't believe that planning of the drugs.
1: Lincoln, you got to see it yourself. When you watch that video again, look at the police officer's mouth, the white cop. Both of them white, but the one was with the handcuffs on him, had the handcuffs on him with the gloves on. He was like, open your hands. Open your effing hands. He kept
0: Thought the guy had something in his hands, and he wanted him to open it to see what he had in his hand.
1: Lincoln, you covering up for him, Lincoln. I was there,
0: I'm
1: Lincoln.
0: Just giving you
1: Lincoln.
0: Reality.
1: I'm looking at the body cam. When the body cam comes, you'll see what I'm talking about. That's
0: why would he say, open up your hands so I can put this crack in there or whatever? Lincoln, open up your hands so I can slide this in there. Come on. If I've got my hands closed with nothing in it and the cop says, open up your hands, and I open it, he puts something in it, I'm just going to open them again and let it fall out. Come on. That don't even make sense.
1: Lincoln, that's what he did, Lincoln. You heard what the young man said. He said, hey, y'all trying to put some crack in my hand. He trying to put some drugs in my hand. He said it all day long, Lincoln, the suspect.
0: I have to go back and listen again.
1: Yeah, look at that carefully, Lincoln, what they saying. Look at their face. Look at what they saying. Yeah, the guy said that. But, Lincoln, down in Mississippi. Go ahead.
0: I didn't say anything. I'm just listening.
1: Down in Jackson,
0: you're hearing voices now.
1: Jackson, Mississippi, Brother Lincoln. It's a homicide of a hanging
0: female.
1: From the tree, Lincoln.
0: The lady? You talking about the lady?
1: Yeah, man, 29 years old. You don't hear nothing from the Urban League, the National Urban League, National NAACP. You ain't hearing nothing. Even the councilman in Ward 3 said, we want investigation. We need to know what's going on. Why is this happening?
0: Yeah.
1: Nobody ain't saying nothing about this. And another thing, Lincoln, on Liberty, they got the old Crossport Road Health Center down there, Lincoln. They're going to tear that down and build a parking garage. They need to keep that building and do a help center, Lincoln. A help center to help people, Lincoln.
0: Where is this? What building?
1: The old Crossroad building on Liberty Street.
0: Liberty Street, yeah.
1: Yeah.
0: What are they going to turn it into? What are they going to make it?
1: A parking garage.
0: Okay. Parking is desperately needed around there.
1: But Lincoln, but how's going to be desperately needed and you can't park in there if you're a resident and over the Rhine? They're going to be charging you. Come on, man. Make it make sense. Then they paid $4 million for St. Francis Church. $4 million
0: okay,
1: that they gave that church.
0: Man. And what are they going to do with it?
1: Good question.
0: I asked Steve Leeper. He doesn't know. He didn't know.
1: Exactly. See, then the game they planned. You know it's a cemetery in there. Did you know that, right?
0: No, I didn't know that.
1: Yeah, downstairs. It's a cemetery in there. And it's sad. $4 million for a damn church. We thought the church was supposed to save.
0: That's a big church.
1: Brother.
0: That's a big church. What do you mean?
1: We understand.
0: $4 million for a church? Is that some little neighborhood church? That's a big ass church.
1: It's a big church, but it come with the buildings behind it too. Also,
0: yeah,
1: you know that's probably why. I mean, and it's a cemetery in there. It's just sad and sickening that the city will pay that much money for a building to help 3CDC get it. Why do you keep doing this, man? That is not right, Lincoln. Did you say something about
0: AI? Okay, hold on. Vernon Brooks said he saw the video, and there's no sign of drugs, Stefan.
1: Tell Vernon Brooks to go play some golf. Worry about his business. Let me worry about mine. When can the body camera come out?
0: I'm waiting on that.
1: I did a public request for the body cam, so when that come out, I'm going to show you that. And then, Lincoln, come stay in my business. What's wrong with you? They're staying grown folks' business. To help the communities instead of hurting the business. You said something about AI.
0: Yes.
1: AI, yes. Lincoln, you know how they will destroy humanity?
0: How?
1: Lincoln, airplanes in the air, they can mess with the system. Airplanes falling.
0: Yeah.
1: Nuclear war, they can go around and hack that. It's a lot of ways. The AC unit, the people oxygen in hospitals. It's a lot of the ways of that. But how to kill all that? Our politicians need to vote all that stuff down. Like, hold on. We need to go back to the drawing board. We ain't finna vote on none of this stuff. Well, that's how they're harming.
0: Well, it's too late to put the genie back in the bottle. You know what I mean? You gotta figure out how you're gonna regulate it and control it. The genie is out of the bottle already. You can't put it back in.
1: They can do a claw back on all that. You know
0: no,
1: they can't.
0: Link, no, they can't.
1: Link, you ever see the movie called Mercy? AI movie called Her Mercy?
0: No.
1: A law enforcement cop. He got found guilty, but he had to prove himself through the AI system.
0: I saw the previews of that. That looked pretty good. But I got to run.
1: Link, enjoy your weekend, brother. Love both of y'all. Y'all can't do a damn thing about it.
0: Thanks for your call.
2: I'm doing my best.
0: Gail, how are you?
3: I'm doing fine. Yourself?
0: Hanging in there.
3: I just wanted to share my experience on 9/11. I was in Camp Haiti at that time.
0: Oh, man. What were you doing in Haiti?
3: We were on a mission trip. Our Lincoln Heights Missionary Baptist Church.
0: Okay.
3: We do missions there, medical, health building, churches, and schools. And so we had been out on a mission trip, and we didn't hear about it until like 3 p.m. Haiti time.
0: Mm-hmm.
3: And they told us what had happened. You know, back then it was no cell phones. It's no cell phones. You just do it by email. And finally, we were able to get some information about it at like 10 o'clock from the BBC. Mm-hmm. So we were stuck in Haiti until that Saturday, and we got a plane out on Saturday from Haiti. Then when we got to Florida, we had to run through the terminal to get the flight to come to Cincinnati. So it was a terrible experience, not knowing what was happening in Cincinnati. I mean, in the United States, but that's where we were.
0: Mm, okay. Well, Haiti wasn't as bad then as it is now. That's for sure.
3: That is correct, because we were in Camp Haiti, and we were like a long ways from where they're having all the trouble.
0: Yes.
3: But we were just doing mission work there. But it was so devastating, because when we got back to Florida, there was German Shepherd dogs with people with machine guns, all kind of stuff, scared the crap out of us. Mm,
0: boy. All right. Hey, thanks for your call, Gail.
3: You're welcome. Have a good weekend. Bye.
0: All right. Let's go to Sister Bridge, the woman who's going to take on the champion of all time. How you doing, Sister Bridge?
4: Hi, Brother Lincoln. And I apologize. They say don't apologize, but last time I called, I sounded like I was in the water somewhere. And
0: yes.
4: I was up in Mount Airy.
0: Sound like you were taking a bath while listening to the Lincoln Ware Show.
4: In that area, it's static, and I didn't realize when I called on the phone it would be like that. So I will change that. But anyway, I'm calling because I'm upset with you because I want to debate Farrell. Okay, yes. Why do you think he is undebatable? That can't nobody take him on.
0: I think a lot of people could take him on. But I just wouldn't want to send you to slaughter. You know what I mean?
4: You know what? Let me tell you. I would debate Farrell anywhere, anytime, any day. I would. My only adversary is Satan. And I'm not afraid of him.
0: I'm
4: certainly not afraid of a man or a woman.
0: Oh, boy.
4: I'm not. Okay? And Farrell can bring some smoke, but that smoke will make you choke.
0: Ooh.
4: And it will just cause you delusion and confusion and foolishness and darkness. But I'm going to bring fire. And
0: so
4: fire is going to bring life, and it's going to bring truth. And I am telling you, and I even told my pastor, and he told me, he said, let him know when it happens. Because he wants to listen. He wants to send them the link. And I'm telling you, your ratings will go up.
0: A Seventh-day Adventist taking on the Pharaoh. A Seventh-day Adventist taking on the Pharaoh. I don't know.
4: But you know what? I'm a Christian. And all the Woodward alumni, the 45 class, all my first student employees, everybody, the community, I know so many people, your ratings will go through the roof. But anyway, yes, but have you ever seen that a show? It's on YouTube. It's called The Bridge.
0: No.
4: But let me tell you. It's okay, the hostess, her name is Dr. Daff. I just tuned in about a month ago. I don't listen all the time, and most of her shows are about an hour and 40 minutes. But she has like Muslims versus Christians, like eight Muslims versus eight Christians.
0: Really?
4: Yeah, you need to tune into it. One time I saw there was a 370 Adventist versus a Christian, and the 70 Adventist ladies did a marvelous job.
0: Of course,
4: but
0: you
4: anyway,
0: don't say that.
4: But I wanted to just tell you, they'll be against Muslims, they'll be against Jewish people, they'll be against Christian LGBT people, and all kind of people.
0: And I'm out of time.
4: It's really enlightening.
0: Sharpton is knocking at my door. He's knocking at the door.
4: He's knocking at your door. Okay, but tune into it, and you'll like it. I think it's something that this should be continued.
0: Sister
4: like once
0: Riggs,
4: a month,
0: you keep going.
4: Have a debate.
0: I gotta go. Thanks for your call. She just kept going. Oh boy, that's gonna do it for me. Have a great weekend, everybody, and I'll see you Monday morning, 10 a.m., 12:30. The Buzz.

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1: The views and opinions expressed in this program are those of the host and guests and do not necessarily reflect the views of Urban One Incorporated, Radio One, or any of its subsidiary companies.
2: Police are investigating a Thursday shooting in West End. The incident happened about 5:30 at a location on Lynn Street. The victim's injuries are described as non-life-threatening. Today marks 25 years since the 9/11 attacks. Hijackers on the morning of September 11th took control of four commercial airplanes that were eventually crashed into the World Trade Center towers in New York, the Pentagon in Washington, and a field in Shanksville, Pennsylvania. Thousands were killed and will be remembered today in ceremonies across America. Locally, the University of Cincinnati will be holding its annual memorial stair run at Nippert Stadium. The stair run lasts 56 minutes, the time people had to evacuate the South Tower of the World Trade Center before it collapsed on 9/11. Charges are being filed after a deadly accident last month in Trenton. On the night of August 14th, two teens who had been riding on a trunk of a moving vehicle fell off near Dartmouth Street in Brampton Place. 16-year-old Mason Young was taken from the scene to a local hospital for care and later died. The vehicle's juvenile driver has now been charged with aggravated vehicular homicide. I'm Heather Pasco on 1230 The Buzz.
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0: live from historic Levert Park in Los Angeles, California. I'm Tavis Smiley, and I'm so glad to see you and me back in stride again. 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Another great Best of Tavis Smiley show on tap for you today. In our second hour today, two conversations. Up first, we'll be joined by award-winning investigative journalist, best-selling author, and contributing writer to Spy Talk, Michael Isikoff, and get his reflections on 9/11 25 years later. On the B side of our two, famed civil rights attorney Ben Crump updates us on a number of high-profile cases, including Nolan Wells and Carmelo Anthony. In our third hour, two more conversations. We are now squarely inside that 8-week sprint from Labor Day to Election Day, November 3rd. But former Transportation Secretary Pete Buttigieg is crisscrossing the country in advance of another Election Day, Tuesday, November 7th, 2028. We'll talk to him on the top side of hour three. On the B side of hour three, a conversation with author Margina A. Christian about Sylvia Moy, the iconic Motown songwriter who is credited with helping to save a young Stevie Wonder's career at Motown. But in this first hour, 25 years. That's how long it's been since September 11th, 2001, changed this country in ways that we're still trying to fully understand. We remember the images. We remember the grief. We remember then President George W. Bush sitting in a school classroom in Florida looking bewildered after an aide whispered in his ear about America being under attack. We remember the flags on every porch and the lines out the door at blood banks. But what happened after that moment of unity? What did the nation do with its pain? And who paid the price for the decisions that followed? Bill Fletcher Jr. is a longtime labor organizer, writer, and political commentator. He is a former president of Trans-Africa Forum, a former senior staff member at the AFL-CIO, and founder of the Center for Labor Renewal. Bill has never been shy about connecting the dots between what happens on the world stage and what happens in working class communities right here at home. And when it comes to 9/11, he's one of the sharpest voices out there on what the last 25 years have actually cost us. The wars, the surveillance state, the way fear got used and who it got used against. So today we're asking the questions a lot of folks still are not asking out loud. Was the response to 9/11 about safety, or was it about something else altogether? What did we lose that we haven't gotten back, and where do we go from here? When we come forward, I'm pleased to welcome Bill Fletcher Jr. to this program for the hour.
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0: same. 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
6: You are indeed with Bill Fletcher Jr., author, scholar, former president of Trans Africa Forum. 25 years now since 9/11. Bill Fletcher Jr., everybody recalls where they were. Take me back 25 years ago, sir.
7: Tavis, I was on the Capitol Beltway, Route 495. On a beautiful day, on my way to where I was working at the time, and on the radio, they announced the first plane hitting the tower, and they speculated that it was an accident. And so I kept driving, and then when the second plane hit, that was when it was clear this was not an accident. I got to my office. It was chaos. Everybody was calling everybody that they knew in New York and elsewhere. Then the plane hit in the Pentagon. And a friend of mine, Tavis, was two or three blocks away from the World Trade Center when the planes hit. And I tracked her down, and she witnessed the whole thing. And there was a sound in her voice. I've told people I'd never heard her sound like that. It was this level of horror because she had watched the planes hit. And then she said, and Bill, I saw people jumping from the building. You know, you can't ever forget a day like that.
6: Mm. We've talked to others about 9/11 this week, 25th anniversary of it. And I've asked others this, but I've not had a chance to ask it of you. So let me just do this first. What's your sense of what America has learned or not learned from what happened 25 years ago? And I'm asking it broadly to give you all the canvas you need to paint. Don't want to box you in or color it too much. But what's your sense of where we find ourselves 25 years later? Have we learned anything from this?
7: Very little. And I say that about both the U.S. political establishment as well as the people. And part of that is that the response to 9/11 by the establishment of going to war with Afghanistan was a terrible decision that was made based on revenge, rather than any kind of strategic assessment of taking down Al-Qaeda. At the popular level, Tavis, in part because in this country we don't study history, and as we see now with the malignant narcissist in charge, we not only don't study history, but we try to paint it over. There's a failure to understand the circumstances that got us to a situation of the 11th of September 2001. And there's a failure to understand the U.S. in the role in the world today. And so this absence of that understanding keeps leading people to what? Forget? We keep repeating the same stupid things over and again, whether it was the invasion of Iraq, whether it's various military missions, including this war against Iran. There's this absence of a historical understanding about the despicable role that the U.S. plays on a global scale, and that it keeps bringing us from one war to another.
6: Mm. I want to talk about that despicable role that we play on a global scale. As we move through this hour, what I want to do now is to play some sound from Colin Powell. I want to cue up the B clip, Miles, the B clip of Colin Powell. I got a couple of Colin Powell clips I play on. I'll start with the B clip. I've had the honor over the course of my career, as you know, to talk to pretty much everybody and have had any number of conversations over the years with Colin Powell, both public, the late, great Colin Powell. He's now deceased, of course. But any number of conversations with him publicly and privately about 9/11. We all know the way in which Colin Powell was pushed out front, trotted out front to be the face and voice of the administration 25 years ago on this issue. We all know 25 years later how dead wrong Colin Powell was about what he told us. And again, I've had the occasion to, over the course of my career, talk to him, get his thoughts and reflections on what he told us 25 years ago. And what turned out to be the case months, years later, Colin Powell was wrong. Just got to call it what it is. He was wrong. But here is some audio of my talking to Colin Powell. Take a listen. What did you learn as you look back on that speech? Clearly, the most important and at the same time the most controversial speech you've ever given in your life.
5: That's absolutely right. And I am not opening up for the first time. I have been answering questions about that speech for 8 years. Every appearance I give, every interview I give, I get asked about it. And the reality is that I use the intelligence information that was provided to me and provided to the president and provided to the Congress and provided to all our government officials from the intelligence community, all 16 agencies coming together, that said there were weapons of mass destruction in Iraq. It turned out those weapons were not there. So the intelligence information was wrong, and I was the most visible presentation of that information. And so everybody remembers my speech, and they don't remember the President's State of the Union address where he said the same thing. And they forget that Congress used that same intelligence information to pass a resolution 4 months before my speech, telling the president that if diplomacy doesn't work, we will approve your taking military action. But the reality is, it's my speech that's the most famous presentation of the intelligence. The lesson learned, I wish we had more time to have looked over that intelligence and probably seen some of the faults that were built into that intelligence. The fact that some of the material rested on sources that we thought were multiple good sources turned out to be one bad source that we had never talked to. If I'd known that, that information wouldn't have been presented. I tried to pick out of the National Intelligence Estimate the best information to make the case. It was attested to by the CIA, and there were two investigations afterwards that found fault in the way the analysis was done. And so we just have to be more careful. And I know that the CIA and the other intelligence agencies have taken action to make sure that kind of false intelligence does not get into the system the way it did in the past.
6: So if I take your answer and top line it, your sense is that you received bad intel, that not that you were deliberately misled.
5: I was not deliberately misled. There are a lot of critics of the president's policy in my speech that want to say you were misled or you lied or you told untruths. We didn't tell untruths. We told the world what the intelligence community was telling us. And 6 months after the fall of Baghdad, when no weapons of mass destruction had been found, the Central Intelligence Agency was still saying they stood by the judgments they had made the previous fall. And so that is not deception on my part or the president's part. We were using the information that was given to us. And that is not an untruth. Turned out to be wrong. Well, we got things wrong. But it wasn't a matter of trying to deliberately deceive the international community or the American people.
6: That's Colin Powell talking to me about 8 years after 9/11, as you heard him reference in that clip. He was talking, of course, about the speech before the UN. That's the speech he gave where all the facts were wrong. He says they weren't untruths. They were just wrong. That's his assessment. He's probably right about that. They weren't untruths per se, but they were absolutely wrong. But that's the speech he was talking about, the speech he gave before the entire world that we now know was based on just all kinds of faulty intelligence. I'll let Bill Fletcher Jr. opine on that in a moment. Let me play one more Colin Powell clip, since we're talking about Colin Powell all these years later, 25 years after 9/11. So in that same conversation, I then ask him this question. President Obama has used more drones now than George Bush did.
8: We know that when President Bush left office, he asked President Obama to continue at least two programs that had to do with foreign policy. The president didn't just continue the use of drones. He's increased it. What's your sense of the use of these unmanned vehicles that too often, to my mind, at least, are killing innocent women and children?
5: Well, let's remember they may be unmanned in the sense that there is no human being aboard the aircraft, but they're being manned by people who are watching. And they don't just go out and indiscriminately drop bombs on people and nobody's monitoring it. The people who operate these things are using the best intelligence they have. But in a war, which we are in with respect to these terrorists, mistakes will be made. I think that the administration and our military commanders, as we've heard in recent days, have to do all they can to make absolutely sure of the targets they're going after and not do it in an indiscriminate way. And sometimes letting a target go, if the likelihood of creating or causing collateral damage and killing innocent civilians is a likelihood, then pass, get the guy another time. But drones are just another weapon. They turn out to be a very effective weapon that puts no American troops at risk, and I don't see why we shouldn't use them against identified enemy targets. There are people out there who are trying to get the capability not only to attack us here, but to kill our soldiers in Afghanistan, and I see no reason why we shouldn't use that weapon against those who would kill us if given the chance.
6: Just a taste of one of my many conversations with Colin Powell, who again was the front man, the face of the Bush administration 25 years ago, relative to 9/11. I don't have a question specifically, Bill Fletcher. I do want to give you space to respond to what you've heard. Not unlike Robert McNamara, who came out publicly when he wrote his book after Vietnam, wrote the book years later and had to acknowledge all the mistakes that were made. Dr. King was telling us in real time, this is a huge mistake. Dr. King said, America, you are the greatest purveyor of violence in the world today. They killed Dr. King for that honest assessment a year after he gave that speech at the Riverside Church, the Beyond Vietnam speech. So, but Robert McNamara, Defense Secretary, rethinks what they did in Vietnam years later. Colin Powell, years later, had to come to terms with the mistakes that they made after 9/11. So just give me a sense of what you heard in those clips.
7: There's an expression that I sometimes use that I think is very appropriate here, which is that someone laid out the truth, but they just didn't lay out the whole truth. Mm. I believe that he believed that they were sincere and were acting on sincere intelligence. I believe that he thought that. What he left out entirely is that the buildup for the Iraq war did not start after 9/11. It didn't start in 2002. It started at the end of the first Gulf War,
6: mm-hmm.
7: when there was a major debate as to whether the U.S. forces and their allies should take out Saddam Hussein. And this was in 1991. And it was that debate which was temporarily put on pause by George H.W. Bush saying, we're going to stop, right? But we're going to continue to work at a road, Iraq. The buildup started then. And the notion of the weapons of mass destruction, and this is what's mind-boggling, is that the U.S. had to have known. The U.S. knew, for example, that they had given Iraq weapons of mass destruction, which the Iraqis used against Iran in the Iran-Iraq War of the 1980s. They had to have had agents in place somewhere to have told them more about what was going on, but also the pitiful state that the Iraqi infrastructure was in after the first Gulf War. That's why I'm saying I think he believed it, but the fact that he believed it is irrelevant because it was a foundation based on sand. Mm. All of the facts, the historical information was there that he should have raised some questions. But there's one other part of this, Tavis, which is that the United States was already at war at that moment, just from a strictly military standpoint. The U.S. was at war in Afghanistan. It was actually close to, by most reports, being able to defeat the Taliban. The decision to shift gears and focus on Iraq from a strictly military standpoint made absolutely no sense. And the fact that Colin Powell did not say anything about that, I think, tells us volumes.
6: I love the way that Bill analyzed those clips of Colin Powell talking to me all those years ago. Again, they say that they were wrong. He admitted they were wrong, but they weren't untruths. But you hear Bill saying, but there was a blind spot. There was a huge blind spot that Colin Powell had, with all due respect. You heard Bill earlier say in this conversation that the U.S. then played, and I suspect still does play, under the malignant narcissist in charge, who he referenced, Donald Trump. We play a despicable role on a global scale. The U.S. plays a despicable role on a global scale. 25 years after 9/11, we'll ask Bill Fletcher what he means by that when we come forward on Tavis Smiley.
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9: 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Forward ever, backward never. More of Tavis Smiley when we come forward. Forward, forward.
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12: Today marks 25 years since the 9/11 attacks. Hijackers on the morning of September 11th, 2001 took control of four commercial airplanes that were eventually crashed into the World Trade Center towers in New York, the Pentagon in Washington, and a field in Shanksville, Pennsylvania. Thousands were killed and will be remembered today in ceremonies across America. Locally, the University of Cincinnati will be holding its annual Memorial Stair Run at Nippert Stadium. Their stair run lasts 56 minutes, the time people had to evacuate the South Tower of the World Trade Center before it collapsed on 9/11. Charges are being filed after a deadly accident last month in Trenton. On the night of August 14th, two teens who'd been riding on the trunk of a moving vehicle fell off near Dartmouth Street and Brampton Place. 16-year-old Mason Young was taken from the scene to a local hospital for care and later died. The vehicle's juvenile driver has now been charged with aggravated vehicular homicide. The Reds are on the road this weekend for a series against first-place Milwaukee. Cincinnati has taken on the Brewers 10 times already this season. I'm Heather Pascoe on 1230.
13: One day.

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3: Fletcher Jr. on this program. If you missed the first half hour of our dialogue, it's been a rich one already. Check out the podcast of this conversation when it's posted later this evening. But again, delighted to be in conversation right now with our friend and brother, Bill Fletcher Jr., who had a lot to say in that first half hour. And I want to build on that now, starting with the despicable role that we play on a global scale. We were talking moments ago about the blind spot that Colin Powell had. We played also a couple of powerful clips, poignant clips from Colin Powell years after 9/11 in conversation with me on any number of my programs over the years. So we brought forward some Colin Powell clips, and Bill just made a powerful point about the blind spot that Colin Powell and the administration had all those years ago. But he also, again, suggested that we played then and still play now, I suspect, quoting him, a despicable role on a global scale. I referenced Dr. King earlier in this conversation, his Beyond Vietnam speech. Dr. King and Bill Fletcher aren't terribly far apart on this particular issue. Dr. King said all those years ago, April 4, 1967 to be exact, "America, you are the greatest purveyor of violence in the world today." Link Dr. King's statement up with your statement, Bill Fletcher Jr. I know you can weave it together. Take it and run with it.
4: Travis, that statement by Dr. King was one of the most profound commentaries on U.S. policy that was ever made. And it was made by someone that many people never expected to comment with that level of intensity. Mm-hmm. On something that was a truism, in part because many people in the establishment wanted King to restrict himself in terms of what he spoke about. The thing about what King was raising relates to something I said in the earlier part of the discussion about history, that in the United States, there is a lot of willful ignorance. Mm. About the role of the United States around the world. And when you expose people to this, including just regular people, frequently the response is, "I didn't know about that," or, "Well, that's in the past, we'll do better in the future," which is so typically American. It's like, "I can rape your family, but if I tell you I'm not going to do it again, then that's supposedly okay." Mm. That's the approach that continues to be taken. It actually relates to the issue of reparations as well, that there's no idea of repairing the damage that was done. And in the absence of repairing the damage continues. So you have not just the craziness that we're looking at right now with the threats against Cuba, the kidnapping of the Venezuelan president, the threats to Greenland and Canada, which are basically telling the people of the world that the president of the United States is nuts. Mm. I mean, that's basically what it's telling. Mm. But the deeper problem is that U.S. foreign policy as a whole continues to operate as a mechanism to secure a global empire. And it operates often as kind of, people would call it the gendarmes for much of world capitalism. And so it basically means that there are these, the idea, how can I put it? There are these constant wars, not simply because there are warmongers who happen to be president, but because the nature of the role that the U.S. seeks to play globally necessitates constant overt and covert military operations. And so the United States does not look at itself as a global partner. It looks at itself as a global enforcer. Mm. And until we understand

0: understand that, we'll never really get the toxicity of U.S. foreign policy. But the other part of it, let me just say this, Travis, is that when the United States does some positive things, as it has at certain points with foreign assistance, you know, helping with HIV, AIDS mm-hmm. treatments and things like that, all of which are very valuable, they nevertheless can't help but retreating into using that in some form of manipulation against the countries that are recipients. And the most heinous example is what Trump has been doing around HIV AIDS treatment towards Africa and basically threatening countries that if they don't go along with his program, he's going to withdraw assistance. Yeah. But that's only the extreme example of what the U.S. does.
1: No, you got me thinking about the PEPFAR program, that George W. Bush instituted. I didn't agree with much of anything that George W. Bush said or did, but his PEPFAR program in Africa is one of the best things that any president has done for the continent. And then you fast forward a number of years, Donald Trump shows up and he cancels the USAID program. And so, you know, you take one step forward, two steps backwards. Our foreign policy is just all over the place. And I digress on that for now. I want to go back again to 25 years ago, 9/11, and play another clip. We played a Colin Powell clip. Now I want to play Barbara Lee. Barbara Lee is a guest on this program on Monday. She was in Congress 25 years ago. She is now, of course, the mayor of Oakland. Again, one of our featured guests on Tavis Smiley come Monday. But here's Barbara Lee on the floor of the House as the only member to oppose military action.
2: I rise today really with a very heavy heart, one that is filled with sorrow for the families and the loved ones who were killed and injured this week. Only the most foolish and the most callous would not understand the grief that has really gripped our people and millions across the world. This unspeakable act on the United States has really forced me, however, to rely on my moral compass, my conscience, and my God for direction. September 11th changed the world. Our deepest fears now haunt us. Yet I am convinced that military action will not prevent further acts of international terrorism against the United States. This is a very complex and complicated matter. Now, this resolution will pass, although we all know that the president can wage a war even without it. However difficult this vote may be, some of us must urge the use of restraint. Our country is in a state of mourning. Some of us must say, let's step back for a moment. Let's just pause just for a minute and think through the implications of our actions today, so that this does not spiral out of control. Now, I have agonized over this vote, but I came to grips with it today, and I came to grips with opposing this resolution during the very painful yet very beautiful memorial service. As a member of the clergy so eloquently said, as we act, let us not become the evil that we deplore. Thank you, and I yield the balance of my time.
1: I recall that speech like it was yesterday. Dr. Cornel West reminded us on this program this week that God can't use you if you're a coward. God cannot use you if you're a coward. That was courage on steroids in that moment. Barbara Lee was the only person to stand in the well of the House and to say what she said. We'll talk to her about it on Monday when she joins this program, but I want to get Bill Fletcher Jr.'s response to what Barbara Lee did all those years ago so courageously when we come forward on Tavis Smiley.

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6: My time is getting tight, Bill Fletcher Jr., but every time I hear that Barbie Lee clip, which I hadn't heard in many, many years, it just gives me goosebumps. What do you hear in that clip? Bill, you may be muted. Unmute yourself.
7: I'm right here.
6: There you go.
7: It was a brilliant and courageous speech. I mean, that's the thing. She was a complete minority, but she was so right. History has proven that she was absolutely 100% right. And one of the things I was thinking about, Tavis, when I was listening to her, was that Osama bin Laden did not get taken down as a result of a full military assault. It was a special operations attack against him and his top people. The war that was carried on against Afghanistan was a crime. And the fact that the Taliban was actually ready to talk peace with the United States and Bush refused to go forward with that tells us everything we need to know about the whole spirit of revenge. And the idea that the United States can do whatever it wants, and that they can't be held accountable.
6: Yeah, 25 years ago, our president was George W. Bush, as we all know. 25 years later, our president is Donald Trump. Bill Fletcher Jr. referred to him earlier into this conversation today as the malignant narcissist in charge. So when we come forward in our remaining moments with Bill Fletcher, I want to play a clip from the malignant narcissist in charge at that Republican convention this week in Texas and give Bill Fletcher Jr. the last word. 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
8: 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Tavis Smiley, nationally syndicated, unapologetically progressive, unapologetically real.
6: What's going on, Nasty Natty? This is Tavis Smiley, and thanks for showing love. 1230, the
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6: It does indeed with Bill Fletcher Jr., author, scholar, former president of Trans Africa Forum. I want to close this conversation with a clip from Donald Trump, or the malignant narcissist in charge, as Bill Fletcher Jr. Calls him. This is Donald Trump on stage in Texas, in Dallas this week at the Republican midterm convention.
14: In 55 days, Americans will be going to the polls in one of the most important elections in our country's history. Your vote will decide whether our country stumbles at the starting gate of the next 250 years or surges forward and never, ever looks back. If we hand America's future to the radical left Democrats, and our nation will spend the next decade just getting back on its feet, it will be a tragedy. Vote Republican, and we will leave the world in our dust for generations to come. There'll be nothing like it. And I'm asking you to let us finish the job we began with the greatest 2 years in the history of the presidency. This has been the most successful 2 years financially and every other way in the history of the presidency.
6: Bill, I don't know how you want to close, but I'll give you the last word. In that same speech, as you know, he tried to bribe us by saying if we vote Republican, he'll give us a $5,000 stipend when Republicans take back control. If they retain control of the House and Senate, he'll give us a $5,000 stipend. But anyway, the last 2 minutes belong to you, sir. Take it and run with it.
7: We have been living through the age of what I call the Caligula moment. Caligula being one of the most notorious emperors of Rome, a complete narcissist, corrupt, decadent. We've been living through this. And what we have to understand at the same time is that it's not just about Trump. It's a regime. This regime represents roughly 30% of the population of the United States, by which I mean that there's about 30% of the population that is completely comfortable moving in a neo-fascist direction, establishing a neo-apartheid state, suppressing us, annihilating LGBTQ people, et cetera, et cetera. That's who we represent. The positive news is that 70% of the population is not insane and does not go for that. The problem, though, Tavis, and it relates to both domestic and foreign policy, is that the 30% is well organized, they are armed, they have a certain mission, and they act like a majority. The 70% is disorganized, all over the place, frequently fighting each other, and acts more like victims rather than as victors. We've got to flip that.
6: Yeah. It's been 25 years since 9/11, and Bill Fletcher Jr. started this conversation reminding us where he was in that moment. I recall where I was. I'm sure you do as well if you were around then. And again, here we are a quarter century later trying to assess the state of America and our standing or lack thereof in the world. I'm pleased to have engaged once again in dialogue, a public forum with Bill Fletcher Jr., author, scholar, and former president of TransAfrica Forum. Bill, as always, thanks for your deep insights. Good to have you back on this program.
7: My pleasure and an honor. Thanks so much. Take care, bro.

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13: The views and opinions expressed in this program are those of the hosts and guests and do not necessarily reflect the views of Urban One Incorporated, Radio One, or any of its subsidiary companies.
14: Police are investigating a Thursday shooting in West End. The incident happened about 5:30 at a location on Lynn Street. The victim's injuries are described as non-life-threatening. Today marks 25 years since the 9/11 attacks. Hijackers on the morning of September 11th took control of four commercial airplanes that were eventually crashed into the World Trade Center towers in New York, the Pentagon in Washington, and a field in Shanksville, Pennsylvania. Thousands were killed and will be remembered today in ceremonies across America. Locally, the University of Cincinnati will be holding its annual memorial stair run at Nippert Stadium. The stair run lasts 56 minutes, the time people had to evacuate the South Tower of the World Trade Center before it collapsed on 9/11. Charges are being filed after a deadly accident last month in Trenton. On the night of August 14th, two teens who had been riding on a trunk of a moving vehicle fell off near Dartmouth Street in Brampton Place. 16-year-old Mason Young was taken from the scene to a local hospital for care and later died. The vehicle's juvenile driver has now been charged with aggravated vehicular homicide. I'm Heather Pascoe on 1230 The Buzz.

0: I'm Tabby Smiley. Glad you're with us for hour two. It is a full hour ahead with two great guests. So let's get right to it. On the B side of this hour, a conversation with famed civil rights attorney Ben Crump. We call him our attorney general. He continues to represent families in some of the nation's most high-profile cases. And today he joins us with updates on a number of those cases making headlines right about now, including the case of Nolan Wells and the case of Carmelo Anthony and a few more. Attorney Crump will walk us through where things stand, what's at stake, and what comes next. Ben Crump on the backside of this hour. But we commence this hour continuing our conversation about what happened 25 years ago today when the world watched the Twin Towers fall. In some ways, this country hasn't been the same since. What did we learn? What did we lose? And how did that one morning reshape everything from our foreign policy to intelligence gathering? Joining us right now to help make sense of it all is Michael Isikoff, one of the most respected investigative journalists in the nation. Over a career that spans decades, he's broken major stories at Newsweek and Yahoo News, and he spent years digging into the decisions made in Washington during moments of crisis like the one 25 years ago. A New York Times bestselling author and currently contributing editor at Spy Talk, Michael is the right person to help us understand what the last 25 years since 9/11 have really meant for this country, and I am pleased to welcome him back to this program. Michael, good to have you back, my friend. How are you, sir?
1: Good to be good to be with you.
0: Trust me. Thanks. After years of doing this, when I say something and they don't talk back, it's usually the mute button. So you know it's okay. Right. You've been good, though? You've been good?
1: Oh, yeah. Yeah. I'm actually in New York City today for a summit on the 25th anniversary of 9/11.
0: Yeah.
1: With a lot of interesting intel and law enforcement folks speaking right at the foot of Ground Zero itself.
0: I want to get to the intel in this half hour that I have with you. We'll talk about the backstory here. I've been reading so many stories, of course, prepping for today's program in light of tomorrow's 25th anniversary of 9/11, and the jury in some people's minds is still out about who did what. And we'll talk about the intel a little bit later. Let me start, though, with giving you a chance to just give me your thoughts. Everybody who remembers where they were 25 years ago has thoughts about 9/11. Hard to believe it has been 25 years. So just give me a couple minutes of Michael Isikoff's take.
1: Yeah, look, I think it is a sobering moment because this was such a pivotal event in the history of our country. And it, you know, transformed law enforcement, intelligence. It's transformed our culture. You know, we feel it every day. We go to the airport and go through, metal detectors and everything else. But I got to say, there really is not, there's no mystery or open questions about who did it. It was Al-Qaeda. It was bin Laden. It was the hijackers. But there are still some pretty significant questions about whether the investigations got the full story. One of the big events at this conference was a talk by Senator Richard Blumenthal of Connecticut, who called on the Saudi government to come clean about what it knows about what its agents may have been involved in terms of assisting the 9/11 plot. There are still ongoing questions about that. There's a lawsuit that has been dragging on for years brought by the families of the 9/11 victims who are suing the Saudi government and have uncovered a lot of really damning evidence through the discovery process pointing to the involvement of a suspected Saudi intelligence asset, Omar al-Bayoumi, who was in frequent communication with people from the Ministry of Islamic Affairs at the Saudi embassy while he was assisting two of the hijackers in San Diego. And Blumenthal called for the Saudis to come clean about what it knows and says they should settle this lawsuit or there could be consequences. The Saudis want a nuclear agreement with the United States. There are a lot of other parts of our strategic relationship with Saudi Arabia. And Blumenthal, for the first time, really is putting the 9/11 questions on the table as a factor in the relationship with Saudi Arabia. So that, to me, was something I'm focused on.
0: I've got lots of questions just based on what Michael Isikoff has already said. Just getting started here on Tavis Smiley.

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3: Oh, God. But Griff's still here. Let me get him on sound.